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1: 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I think he would love to hear some good old

0: You know who was not a fan of that song? Jimmy Buffett, and he pretty much let the world know it too, but I am of the belief that imitation is the sincerest form of flattery. That is Garth Brooks with his Buffett-esque two pina coladas on the original Country Gold. I am Rowdy Yates, and back to back every hour, it's the music of songwriter Don Schlitz, who has passed away at the age of 73. And there is no doubt that plenty of singers have their favorite songwriters. Don Williams loved Bob McNeil material. George Strait couldn't do without Dean Dillon. But Don Schlitz had enough material to spread around, and the list of singers who recorded his material reads like a country music's who's who. Clint Black and Hank Jr. to name a few, and they are next.
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13: Showers moving through this afternoon with temperatures holding in the 50s. Those will dry up later this evening. Temperatures dropping back between 40 and 45 overnight. Should be milder for the second half of the weekend and for your Mother's Day. Partial sunshine, temperatures in the afternoon between 65 and 70. There will still be the chance of a passing shower, but the better chance will be later Sunday night and into Monday. From a Storm Watch 9 Weather Center, I'm meteorologist Kevin Skorupa.
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1: My name is Brian. I'm living up in Ontario, Canada. 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I would like to hear Earl Thomas Conley.
0: How about a forgotten favorite from 1985? Nobody Falls Like a Fool on the Original Country Gold.

0: Did you run out to Walmart and get his 35 biggest hits on vinyl? I did, and now I got to find something to play it on. Tony Keith from the original Country Gold. Rowdy here, and if you missed the big news last weekend, we have booked our second appearance for this year, and Kentucky would be the place. Heading back to the Daniel Boone Festival in October, and we had a blast last time we were there as special guest of radio station WKDP. And this thing is so big, it stretches well over a week. We've got name entertainers and plenty of special events, and I cannot wait to shake your hand when we land in Knox County. And while it is not typically my policy to beg for gifts from fans, if somebody wouldn't mind in picking me up a bag of those delicious Grippo's hot barbecue potato chips, I'd appreciate it. Because I can't get them where I live.
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0: singles, but I don't believe there was any other that had more crossover attraction and mass appeal than that one. Ronnie Millsap, There Ain't No Getting Over Me, the original country gold.
1: Hey, Ronnie, what's going on?
0: Howdy, hey, what's happening?
1: Hey, this is Dino Maggot, the owner of Four Seasons Restaurant, Big Stone Gap. Can you play that song for my wife, Deanna, Take This Job and Shove It?
0: You know, around my house, my wife is the boss, too, so I understand.
1: All right, appreciate you, Rowdy. Take this.

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Now there's a box of greasy parts sitting in the trunk of that 65. Still waiting on you and your grandpa.

all alone one Sunday morning with this song stuck in my head. And in that moment, something or someone spoke to me. They said there was still a verse that needed to be written for this song. And to get up

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1: Pretty good. How are you?
0: Not too bad. Just listening to some country gold.
1: Well, very good.
0: Yeah, I was wondering if I could make a song request, please.
1: Absolutely.
0: How about Texas Tornado by Tracy Lawrence?
1: I'd be happy to play that one. What's your name and where are you calling from?
0: Oh, I'm Dylan. I'm calling from Eastbrook, Maine.

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0: The record has been broken by now, I am sure, but back in 1983, did you know that was the biggest selling single in the history of Warner Brothers Records? That is, if you are to believe Wikipedia, and I do, John Anderson and Swinging from the Original Country Gold. Rowdy Yates playing the country songs that really cooked this weekend. And I promised at least once an hour we would celebrate National Barbecue Month with a bit of Southern seasoning on your tongue and in your ear. Now that you guys have figured out the master plan, you have been ringing my phone off the hook for one particular song. So especially for our pals at WAAO Radio in the Dimple of Dixie, Lynyrd Skynyrd, Minutes Away.
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10: Showers moving through this afternoon with temperatures holding in the 50s. Those will dry up later this evening. Temperatures dropping back between 40 and 45 overnight. Should be milder for the second half of the weekend and for your Mother's Day. Partial sunshine, temperatures in the afternoon between 65 and 70. There will still be the chance of a passing shower, but the better chance will be later Sunday night and into Monday. From the StormWatch 9 Weather Center, I'm meteorologist Kevin Skorupa.
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0: We will never forget it, and he will never forget it, for it was his very first number one. Garth Brooks, If Tomorrow Never Comes, the original country gold, at 855-697-6939. And what can I play for you?
1: John Conley, Old School.
0: I can do that for sure. 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
0: Well, look, if you helped a friend move, you are a better friend than I.
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0: Do you realize in just a couple of weeks that guy will be a published author? 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
1: Oh, Rowdy, this is Everett, Stacy, and Mark. We're in Perry, Missouri at the beautiful Mark Twain Lake. 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I thought

0: spread the word. There is a radio show that has all sorts of fun on the phone and plays the country greats you know and love, the original country gold. I am Rowdy, and last hour I told you that we would be hitting the road to say hello to some of our nearest and dearest friends. And the first official stop of the year will be in July in Alpena, Michigan. The Brown Trout Festival is always a wing ding, and it was one heck of a party last time we were there. The folks at WATZ Radio, always so hospitable, and so are their listeners. And I can't tell you how much I'm looking forward to this. We've got a special concert event that Friday night with a tribute band called All My Rowdy Friends. And then on Saturday, a special edition of the original Country Gold from their brand new studios. I can't wait to try them out and hope I don't break something.
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this time, not because we have to, but because we love to. In honor of May being National Barbecue Month, we are playing the country songs that really cook. So, let's toss another big one on the Hasty

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Got a favorite? 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
1: Hi, Rowdy. This is old Scotty. Used to be in Mobley. I'm in Cairo, Missouri now. How are you?
0: Well, hey there. How are you?
1: I'm good, man. Hey, I thought we'd throw a little Patty Loveless in there tonight.
0: Sure, I can do that.
1: Just pick one.
0: I will pick the best one.
1: All right. That sounds good.

0: just a few. Something for the true blue-collar guys and gals who earned every single second of their weekend off. It's from Joe Walsh, who was a big part of the success of the Eagles, you know. But on his own, he had a handful of tunes that our kind of people knew and loved. The one we will play next was made famous by the movie Urban Cowboy. And you know what? I think it's heard just as much today as it was back then, because it is a line dancing staple in dance halls and nightclubs all around the world. Think you know what it is? You will next.
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10: Showers moving through this afternoon with temperatures holding in the 50s. Those will dry up later this evening. Temperatures dropping back between 40 and 45 overnight. Should be milder for the second half of the weekend and for your Mother's Day. Partial sunshine, temperatures in the afternoon between 65 and 70. There will still be the chance of a passing shower, but the better chance will be later Sunday night and into Monday. From a StormWatch 9 Weather Center, I'm meteorologist Kevin Scarupa.
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1: Rowdy, this is Aaron from Pasco County, Florida. I would love to hear Ronnie Milsap, Stranger in My House, if you could do that for us.
0: I like the way you think there, A.A. Ron. I will try to get it on.
1: 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Thank you. Have a great night.
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1: Yes, Scotty, this is Crystal Fabek, and I'm calling from Queen City, Texas. And I'm listening to 92.1 Hank FM, and I was calling to see if you would please play John Deere Green from

0: Rowdy Yates and you celebrating the national pastime of cooking over the coals, firing up the pit, digging a hole in the ground, or sparking up the propane grill. It's National Barbecue Month, and three times an hour, the songs that make the steak even more special. And yep, I am keeping my promise of Southern seasoning every hour, too, with songs we don't regularly play. But this weekend, well, it's a special occasion. In just a few, a tune we renegade DJs of the day would play. You guys just couldn't get enough of it. And I realized there were some that thought it was way too rock for country, but the fact of the matter is, TNN and CMT gave this tune just as much exposure as anybody else. So if you are looking at pointing fingers at somebody, well, I'd start with them.
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10: Showers moving through this afternoon with temperatures holding in the 50s. Those will dry up later this evening. Temperatures dropping back between 40 and 45 overnight. Should be milder for the second half of the weekend and for your Mother's Day. Partial sunshine, temperatures in the afternoon between 65 and 70. There will still be the chance of a passing shower, but the better chance will be later Sunday night and into Monday. From a Storm Watch 9 Weather Center, I'm meteorologist Kevin Skorupa.
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0: take a moment or two every single day to thank the good Lord that you are still above ground. It is a great day to be alive. 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
1: Hey, Rodney, how you doing, man?
0: What's going on?
1: Oh, man, I called to request a song.
0: Sure.
1: I'd like to hear Kenny Rogers.
0: Lot to pick from there. What's your name and where are you calling from?
1: Hey, man, this is Pete from Long Rapids, Michigan.
0: Did you know that was my nickname when I was a kid?
1: I did, dude. I did know that.

0: Scott's doctor gave him a stern talking to a couple of months back. Let him know if he didn't make a certain lifestyle change, he wouldn't be around much longer. And just like that, he and the hard stuff took a permanent vacation. Good for you, Mark. Bubba, shut the jukebox on the original country gold. Rowdy here, and next weekend, it's Alabama Center Stage, and we've got a very good reason to celebrate their very first number one song, and it happened on Rowdy's radar back in 1981, and they would follow it up with another 21 consecutive number one songs. Will we play them all? No. But we will play a bunch in a supersized salute three times every hour.
1: The phone line for your favorites is 855-697-6939. 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

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I'll be beating on my tom-tom, pull out the pipe and smoke you some. Hey, and pass it around, cause I'm an Indian outlaw. Half Cherokee and Choctaw, my baby, she's a Chippewa.

0: apparently it was quite the battle royale between Tim McGraw and his record label to even get that song released. But after all these years, look who turned out to be right. Indian Outlaw, the original Country Gold with Rowdy Yates. And what's your name?
1: Brandy from Chelsea, Michigan. I'm listening to WATZ. But can you play some Johnny Cash, One Piece at a Time?
2: Well, I left Kentucky back in 49 and went to Detroit working on assembly line. The first year they had me putting wheels on Cadillacs. 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One day I devised myself a plan that should be the envy of most any man.

walked in with my big lunchbox with help from my friend. I left that day with a lunchbox full of gears. I've never considered myself a thief, but GM wouldn't miss just one little piece, especially if I strung it out over several years. 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

Yeah, Red Rider, this is the Cottonmouth and the Psycho Billy Cadillac. Come on. Haul. This is the Cottonmouth and Negatory on the cost of this machine there, Red Rider. 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It's cheaper that way.

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2: Hey, how you doing?
3: I'm doing good. How are you?
2: We're doing excellent. Always listening to you on a Saturday night.
3: Well, super.
2: All right. Am I caller 10?
3: You are caller number 10. Congratulations.
2: Oh, thank you so much.
3: Woo! And four fantastic prizes are coming.

0: Good day. This is Michael DeRosa, and I'm looking at Matthew chapter 3, verse 2, which reads, "Repent, for the kingdom of heaven is at hand." Repentance is so much more than merely feeling sorry for past mistakes. It is a radical summons to a complete transformation of one's mind and direction. And it begins at recognizing that the kingdom of heaven is not some higher ideal or some future concept, but rather it is a present-day reality that God is here now. And such awareness carves out in us a desire for an eternity-in-view perspective on how we go about each day. So, repentance provides a bridge between our internal conviction on matters of the heart with how we are thinking about things, then moving us to live out those convictions. Thus, repentance only happens when we turn to God in Christ, who creates this desire and urgency and the ability to turn from our vices and align ourselves with the kingdom defined by grace, justice, and mercy.
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5: Looks to be a bit milder for your Mother's Day with partial sunshine. Temperatures this afternoon climbing well into the 60s to near 70. We're still going to run the risk of a passing shower, but the better chance will be with lows dropping back into the 40s tonight as a front starts to approach. Still the chance of a few showers Monday, highs in the upper 50s, and back near 60 with partial sunshine starting on Tuesday. From the Stormwatch 9 Weather Center, I'm meteorologist Kevin Skorupa.
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0: Well, nice job there by Reba McEntire doing the old hymn, Softly and Tenderly. The year was 1923 and the passing at Hampstead, England, of W. Robertson Nicoll, editor of the British Journal, the expositor, and the author-editor of the 50-volume Expositor's Bible, to which 28 other scholars contributed. Now, there's a Bible for you, huh, Sam?
1: Amen.
0: Yeah. You got a reading for us?
1: I do. This comes from 2 Timothy chapter 4. It's Paul's farewell address to Timothy. He says, I charge you, therefore, Timothy, before God and the Lord Jesus Christ, who shall judge the quick and the dead at his appearing in kingdom, preach the word, be instant in season and out of season, reprove, rebuke, exhort with all longsuffering and doctrine. For the time will come when men will not endure sound doctrine, but will heap up after their own desires teachers to themselves, having itching ears. And they'll turn away their ears from the truth and shall be turned to fables. But watch out in all things, endure affliction, do the work of an evangelist, and make full proof of your ministry.
0: Yeah, I love those scriptures, Sam. And, well, you want to explain maybe what they're talking about when they say that men will not endure sound scripture?
1: I will. So it's saying that people won't listen to the truth. They'll listen to what they want to hear, and they'll look for teachers who will tell them what they want to hear. At an earlier point, Paul would tell Timothy, the reason you're so grounded in the truth is because of your mom and your grandmother Lois. And so then when he heard the gospel, he was ready to receive it, and then Paul became his mentor and his spiritual father. But whenever I think about this final charge, I think Paul was building on the foundation of a godly mom, and Timothy would have never been the Timothy that we know if it hadn't have been for those early hearing the scripture. And so if you're a mom or a grandma out there, you're making as much, if not more, of a difference than the greatest pastor or evangelist on earth.
0: And what's interesting is that 20 centuries later, we have another Timothy whose mom was also an excellent example, and that's Tim Tebow.
1: Yeah, that's right. Amen.
0: Yeah, they wanted her to get rid of the baby when she was pregnant for Tim, and she said no, and Tim was born, and he turned out to be a pretty fine fellow, wouldn't you say?
1: Absolutely, and we're going to have a story about him next hour.
0: Yeah, good. Okay. Well, stay right there, folks. This is Joyful Noise. You got Pastor Sam, Pastor Harvey, yours truly, Brother Steve, and we want to be right here with you, so don't change the dial.
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5: Well, hello again, and how are you doing out there today all around the world? And we're so happy that you get a chance to spend a little time here with us. And we've got with us our some of our favorite co-hosts here. We've got Pastor Sam Colberly, the pastor of Lake Church in Newport, New Hampshire. Good morning, Sam.
6: Good morning, Steve. It's great to be here.
5: And we got his dad, Pastor Harvey Colberly, the assistant pastor. Good morning, Harvey.
7: Good morning. It's great to be here, and happy Mom's Day to all your moms out there. Thanks for joining us.
5: Yeah, I want to say happy Mother's Day as well. You know, in many cases, sometimes the role of mom has been a bit downplayed, but it never should be, because there's probably no job that's more important than being a mom and being an example and comfort to your children.
7: Amen.
5: Yeah. Okay, well, Pastor Sam, do you have some things going on?
6: We do. Coming up Wednesday night from 6 to 8 p.m. is our youth service. So if you've got kids or grandkids between the ages of 11 and 18, bring them out to Lake Church on Wednesday night here in Newport. And we'll be feeding them dinner, pizza usually, or hamburgers. And then they'll have a message about Jesus. They'll make some great friends and have live worship and games. So it's the place to be on Wednesday nights.
5: Now, what if we just feel like a kid and we want to come too, Sam?
6: Well, unfortunately, we do require you to be between the ages of 11 and 18.
5: Oh, okay. I'd have to show an ID, right?
6: That's right. If the mustache is a little bit too long, you're probably not getting it.
5: Okay.
6: Although we've had some fifth graders from Claremont that look like they're about 45. But
5: well, true tombstone epitaphs. Here's one from New Jersey. It says, Julia Newton died of thin shoes, April 17th, 1839.
6: Sounds like a soul problem.
5: Yeah, really. And the older I get, the more I can understand how somebody could die of foot problems. Okay, and true tombstone trivia. Here's one. See if you can guess who's under the grave here. It says, good friend, for Jesus' sake, forbear to dig the dust enclosed here. Bless be the man that spares these stones, and curse be he that moves my bones.
6: William Shakespeare.
5: You got it, Sam. How did you know that?
6: Good memory.
5: Yeah, very good. Yeah, old Billy Shakespeare. He did a bit of writing, didn't he?
7: He did.
5: Okay, folks, well, we're going to be right here with you right up until 9 o'clock here on Joyful Noise, so don't leave us.
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0: When the Kingdom Comes is the name of the song. And the name of the artist? Well, it says on here, unknown artist. So we'll let you ponder that for the rest of the day, okay? Back in 1910 was the passing in Edinburgh, Scotland, of Alexander McLaren, a nonconformist preacher who had preached from the original languages of the Bible and witnessed deep transformations in the churches he pastored. He had thought his sermons fell short, but posterity regards him among the clearest ever published. Mm-hmm. And Pastor Harvey Coberly has some Bible for you.
1: All right. This is found in John's Gospel, the very first chapter, starting at verse 1. In the beginning was the Word, and the Word was with God, and the Word was God. All things were made by Him, and without Him was not anything that was made.
0: Mm-hmm.
1: So we see it is God who maintained His Word. And later on we see over in John's Gospel, chapter 17, that it's through God's Word that we find our sanctification. And who is the Word? Well, the Word is the Lord Jesus Christ Himself. He is the Word that is being spoke about right here and throughout the Gospel of John. Any questions?
2: Well, I've had people say, you guys, you talk about the Word a lot. It's almost like you worship it like a member of the Trinity, God the Father, God the Son, and God the Word. To which I respond, yes, because Jesus is the Word. The Bible is Jesus in pen and ink.
0: And there's a group of people that say that it actually says the Word was a God. But I don't believe they've got that right, Harvey.
1: Yeah, that's the wrong translation.
0: Yes.
1: In the beginning was the Word, and the Word was with God, and the Word was God.
0: Amen.
1: It's very clear.
2: And never trust somebody who doesn't have a window in their church building.
1: And maybe if it's too flowery, that might be a problem too.
0: There you go. Well, thank you. That's been a nice little mini discussion here. And by the way, that's one of my favorite verses in the Bible. When I was just a young kid, I remember reading that, and it really grabbed me. I thought, boy, what a beautiful set of verses.
1: Yes, it is. And thank you all for participating.
0: Yes. Okay, well, we're here on Joyful Noise right up until 9 o'clock. Pastor Sam, Pastor Harvey, yours truly, Brother Steve, keep it right there.
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7: Looks to be a bit milder for your Mother's Day with partial sunshine. Temperatures this afternoon climbing well into the 60s to near 70. We're still going to run the risk of a passing shower, but the better chance will be with lows dropping back into the 40s tonight as a front starts to approach. Still the chance of a few showers Monday, highs in the upper 50s, and back near 60 with partial sunshine starting on Tuesday. From a Stormwatch 9 Weather Center, I'm meteorologist Kevin Skorupa.
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0: Oh, yeah, the Gaithers and Amazing Grace. Well, we got a story about the King of England, not Charles, but going back about 12 centuries here. The battle, which took place at Ethandun on May 6, 878, ensured that Christianity would survive in England. As with every major battle, the events preceding and following Ethandun were as important as the battle itself. Alfred stood to lose everything. Vikings had attacked the British Isles for many years. Northumbria, East Anglia, and Mercia had fallen. By 877, the kingdom of Wessex alone resisted the Viking invaders. In a surprise winter attack, having sworn a false peace, Guthrum drove Alfred from his throne. It seemed the Danes had triumphed. They thought Alfred, like other nobles and kings, would flee overseas, Christianity would be forced underground, civilization would take a beating, the Saxons would be slaves. But Alfred did not run. He hid on the Isle of Athelney in Somerset. And when spring came, he sent out messengers summoning the Anglo-Saxons to Egbert's Stone. The Thanes responded, weeping for joy at seeing their king alive. They marched to confront Guthrum the Viking. The armies met at Ethandun. Guthrum, with his professional soldiers, was the loser. He fled to his fortress at Reading. A few days later, he surrendered. For once, Alfred had sufficient arms and men to destroy his enemy. Well, what do you suppose he did? Instead, he baptized Guthrum and 30 of his pirates' earls. For 12 days, he catechized these new converts in the peace of Christ. And then, he let them go on their way. Guthrum kept the peace, rising against Alfred only once. Well, Alfred's is sometimes called the father of the English language. War had destroyed Latin learning in England. Alfred saw that he could either preserve learning by utilizing the early English language, or he could stick to Latin and watch learning founder. Deeply concerned for his people's souls, he chose to go vernacular. Scholars were in such short supply he had to import them. He himself learned Latin and spearheaded the drive to translate Psalms and many other things. Well, because of Alfred, England possessed a native and holy Christian literature long before other Western countries. And that, my friends, is the story of Alfred, the only king of England to be called great. And this all happened on May 6th of 878.
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0: Porter Wagner and Willie Nelson, When the Silver Eagle Meets the Great Speckled Bird. I think probably Porter and Dolly were a little more attractive than him teaming up with Willie there, but oh well. In 1746 was the passing in Bucks County, Pennsylvania of William Tennant. He was born in Ireland. He had migrated to America, where he operated a seminary, get this, in a log cabin, infusing his pupils with such evangelistic zeal that they became the leaders of the Great Awakening. Wow. They would found many influential frontier schools in their turn.
1: Amen.
0: Yeah.
2: Yes, praise the Lord.
0: Well, Pastor Sam, got a story.
1: I do. We've been doing Bible readings about Timothy. This is a different Timothy. Former football star Tim Tebow challenges us to find the difference between our plans for our future and the plans that God has for us. Are you really trying to figure out what's next in your life, or are you trying to figure out what God wants you to do? Because those are very different things, Tebow says. By being in God's Word, by studying it, by being surrounded by so many other believers who are running the race with us. Many times people ask the question, am I doing something good or am I doing something bad? But that's not the question, not good or bad, but God. What is God doing? And what does God want me to do? The NFL star elaborated, I'll be honest, I spent a lot of time trying to figure my life out, mapping it out, planning the next move, trying to make sense of my circumstances. But when it didn't go as planned, God had a plan. And that's what he's been teaching me. There's a difference between asking what's next and what does God want me to do.
0: Uh-huh. Hey, join the club there, Tim. Sometimes it takes a long time to figure out what the Lord wants us to do. Huh?
2: Yeah.
0: Yeah. Well, thousands of college students have rallied once again in pursuit of Jesus Christ, with hundreds saying yes to the gospel, this time in a huge outreach held on the campus of Oklahoma State University.
2: Wow.
0: It's proof that the spiritual awakening among America's college students is still spreading as the Unite Us ministry reaches for the next generation with the message of salvation. Tanya Pruitt, the founder of Unite Us, posted 5,500 students gathered at Oklahoma State University tonight to lift the name of Jesus. Hundreds stood and made a decision to go all in with Jesus, and later came forward to worship and receive prayer. We are amazed by the number of students who experience freedom and healing. Oh, boy. Lots of things going on there, huh?
1: Amen. Good stuff.
0: Yes.
1: God is on the move.
0: Indeed.
3: Another exciting thing happening in Tulsa, Oklahoma.
0: Yeah. Okay. Well, we're here on Joyful Noise with you, Pastor Sam, Pastor Harvey, yours truly, Brother Steve. Keep it right there, and we're going to be with you till 9.
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6: Looks to be a bit milder for your Mother's Day with partial sunshine. Temperatures this afternoon climbing well into the 60s to near 70. We're still going to run the risk of a passing shower, but the better chance will be with lows dropping back into the 40s tonight as a front starts to approach. Still the chance of a few showers Monday, highs in the upper 50s, and back near 60 with partial sunshine starting on Tuesday. From a Stormwatch 9 Weather Center, I'm meteorologist Kevin Skorupa.
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0: Randy Travis, and Will the Circle Be Unbroken? Well, in 1087, a long time ago, the relics of the famous St. Nicholas of Myra, stolen from Byzantium caretakers, are brought from Asia Minor to Bari in southern Italy, where a basilica will be built to house them. After much embellishment and many distortions of his story, he will become known as Santa Claus.
1: All right. Wow.
0: Okay. Okay, across Virginia, thousands of homeschool students face a long-standing barrier. They are not allowed to compete on public school athletic teams. Now, one Northern Virginia program is offering an alternative, combining football, faith, and education to give these athletes a chance to play. More than 66,000 children in Virginia are homeschooled, but the state's High School Athletic Authority has barred them from competition since 1990. The rules require athletes to be enrolled in the school they represent, making Virginia one of fewer than 20 states that still prohibit homeschool participation in public school sports. That policy is now being challenged in court. One Virginia family has filed a lawsuit after their ninth grade son was barred from running track. Critics of changing the rules argue that allowing homeschoolers to compete raises concerns about academic eligibility. Harvest Covenant is a program founded by former NFL MVP Sean Alexander, inspired by his

0: assumption that the universe is eternal can now be disproven. Thanks to a series of scientific discoveries over the last 60 years, virtually every scientist now concedes the universe had a beginning. And sure enough, that's what the Bible says. In the beginning, God.
1: Yeah, there you go. Lee Strobel, one of the more famous skeptics who became a believer.
0: Amen.
1: Along with C.S. Lewis and a few others.
0: That's right.
1: Yeah.
0: Anybody who seriously undertakes the study ends up converting.
1: Yeah.
2: Exactly.
1: Yeah. Okay, folks. Well, we're coming down the home stretch, but don't leave us. Don't leave yet. We've got a little bit left to go here on Joyful Noise, and you're going to have Pastor Sam, Pastor Harvey, yours truly, Brother Steve, right up until 9 o'clock, so don't touch the dial.
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0: Oh, yeah. A nice old bluesy gospel tune there by Trace Adkins called Wayfaring Stranger. In 1917 was the death in Hitchin, England, of Bible scholar Henry Barclay Swett, an Anglican who had stood firmly for the Bible when modern scholarship attacked it. He was a founder of the Journal of Theological Studies and wrote the book The Old Testament in Greek According to the Septuagint. He was described as a pillar of Christian learning and a pattern of Christian life. Amen.
1: Amen.
0: Speaking of Bible, Pastor Sam just happens to have one, and he's going to give us a final reading.
1: Amen. And it's a good one, and it ain't nothing to sweat about. 2 Timothy chapter 3, in our last Bible reading, we were talking about Timothy and the impact that a mom and a grandmother can make on a young preacher. And in 2 Timothy 3, we see more of that foundation. Paul tells Timothy, "But continue in the things that you have learned and you've been assured of, knowing him who of whom you have learned them, and that from a child you've known the Holy Scriptures, which are able to make you wise unto salvation through faith which is in Christ Jesus. All Scripture is given by inspiration of God and is profitable for doctrine, for reproof, for correction, and for instruction in righteousness, that the man of God may be perfect, thoroughly furnished unto every good work."
0: Amen. So, just as Paul, Timothy was his protege, I guess you'd say.
2: Yes.
0: What would you say, Sam, to some young guy who sort of wanted to become your protege? How would you do it?
1: Well, I would say the word is the beginning. Paul told Timothy, "Follow me as I follow Christ."
2: Yeah.
1: And now, that doesn't mean we have to reinvent everything for ourselves. We can find people who are farther along in their relationship with God than we are, and we can learn from them. But ultimately, we're learning from Scripture. And there are specific areas. I always tell people, if you want to have a good marriage, find a couple who loves the Lord and who love each other, and then follow them. Don't take marriage advice from a guy who's been divorced 5 times. If you want to be successful in business, find somebody older than you who's done well financially, but who also puts God first. And so in any area of life, look for mentors. That's what Moses did with Jethro. That's what Timothy did with Moses. But your first mentor, hopefully, is your mom and dad.
0: Yes. Well, thank you very much, and thanks for being with us today.
1: My pleasure.
0: And Pastor Harvey Coverly. Thank you, Harvey.
2: It's been a blessing. Thank you.
0: And we want to thank all of you folks. Hey, you are our reason for doing this every Sunday morning. Thanks for joining us, and thank you for telling others about us. We want you to know we love you, and Jesus loves you.
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I don't know what you're doing or what you want to do, but I know what I'm going to do. Another edition of Pure American Country is on the air. I'm Bill Cody. Welcome. Great to have you. I want to find out more about you, your comments, your requests, and all that. I'll tell you how to do that through social media and a phone number here very shortly. And today, we're doing this two at a time, because today's show is all about country duets, from classic pairings to modern collaborations. Zach Bennett has rounded up nothing but songs that bring two voices together in perfect harmony. It's our duet show. You're going to hear Conway and Loretta, Clint and Winona, Garth and Trisha, of course, and some other unconventional pairings along the way, too, maybe that you've forgotten about. Our spotlight segment, we go back to 1993 for unforgettable duets from that year as well. That's our spotlight, 1993, and released in 1983. That's where we start. A gold standard. The Bee Gees wrote it. Meant for Marvin Gaye, a part of this story that Zach found when he was writing the show that I never knew. Until Kenny Rogers and Dolly Parton turned it into a genre-defying smash that was a worldwide hit. Country, pop, adult contemporary. Of course, we're starting with Islands in the Stream.

duets, just like that one. That's what today's show is all about. Two voices, one great song. It's the all duets edition of Pure American Country. So if you would, let me know who you are, where you live, where you listen to the show. Maybe you got a comment or a request you want to make. Facebook, Instagram, X, or 615-669-6650. That's my number for texts and voicemails. We come to you from the Acuff House, historic spot here on the Grand Ole Opry Plaza. Speaking of duets, we've got an honor show coming up as a part of Opry 100 with Roy Acuff and Minnie Pearl spotlighted and honored. So check that out at Opry100.com. Iconic duos, Conway and Loretta. They were lightning in a bottle. Grit and grace, swagger and sweetness, 1973. They raced up the charts with a duet that's as fast and fiery as the Mississippi River itself. Here's Louisiana Woman, Mississippi Man.

0: much love in this Mississippi heart.
1: Too much love in a Louisiana heart.
0: Love in this Mississippi heart.
1: Too much love in a Louisiana heart.
0: There's too much love in this
2: Conway, Loretta, Louisiana woman, Mississippi man, getting together any time they can, 1973. That still sets the bar for what a country duet can be and should be. They recorded over a dozen albums together, won multiple CMA awards, and gave voice to both sides of love, really. And that song's the one that's endured the most, it seems, their most famous duet. And we're only getting started. So glad you're here. And coming up in our next segment, 1992, it was a collaboration between, and some of you go, wait a minute, I had forgotten about that. Mary Chapin Carpenter and Joe Diffie, two gifted vocalists who took a softer, more reflective approach to the duet tradition. We'll spin that and dig into the story behind it next on Pure American Country.

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5: Looks to be a bit milder for your Mother's Day with partial sunshine. Temperatures this afternoon climbing well into the 60s to near 70. We're still going to run the risk of a passing shower, but the better chance will be with lows dropping back into the 40s tonight as a front starts to approach. Still the chance of a few showers Monday, highs in the upper 50s, and back near 60 with partial sunshine starting on Tuesday. From a Stormwatch 9 Weather Center, I'm meteorologist Kevin Skorupa.
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As I welcome you back to Pure American Country, Bill Cody, think of me as your duet partner on this week's show. It's all about country duets, and this next one is a quiet standout, 1992. I plugged it just before we went to the break. Mary Chapin Carpenter invited Joe Diffie to lend his voice to a reflective ballad that she had co-written with Don Schlitz, songwriter and Country Music Hall of Famer. It's a conversation in song about emotional boundaries, vulnerability, and the hope that friendship might turn into something, a little something-something. Yes, not too much to ask. Mary Chapin Carpenter, Joe Diffie, and Pure American Country.

You see, when it comes to that old love thing, not every love story starts with a spark. Sometimes it's a question. Mary Chapin Carpenter, Joe Diffie, not too much to ask. Grammy-nominated duet, by the way. Something with a little more fire, shall we? Back to 2018, A Star is Born. The latest version of that movie introduced the world to Shallow, a dramatic showstopper recorded by the movie's stars, Bradley Cooper and Lady Gaga, famously, that quickly crossed over into every genre imaginable. But a couple of years later, country's favorite couple, Garth Brooks and Trisha Yearwood, made it their own. Here's their version of Shallow.

Garth and Trisha, Ms. Yearwood, of course. A shallow, show-stopping ballad that fits them like a glove. A fan requested they perform that during a Facebook Live concert. They were doing, this was the height of the pandemic, you may remember. And after performing an impromptu, they decided, you know what? Roll tape on that baby. They did a fully produced version of it, and they put it on his 2020 Fun album. Still to come this hour, a couple of more recent collaborations and a trip back to 1993. That is the spotlight year. Plus, hellos and hometowns coming up. Let me know who you are, where you live, where you listen to the show, comments, requests, Facebook, Instagram, X, or you can text me or voicemail me. You may make the show. Make you a movie star. Hollywood movie, just like Bradley Cooper and Lady Gaga. Right here on Pure American Country, 615-669-6650.

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2: So I mentioned hellos and hometowns. That's where we are on this segment of Pure American Country. And more duets. That's the theme of the show this week. We heard from Rachel in Keene, New Hampshire, who told us, I'm originally from East Tennessee, but I've been living up here in New England for the last 5 years. Half my hometown still hits me right in the heart every time. Rachel, I get it. And so do the folks who, these two who actually made this next song so popular. It's Kelsey Ballerini and Kenny Chesney. Kelsey, of course, a star here at the Grand Ole Opry, grew up in Knoxville, peaked at number 2 on the country airplay chart, it won 2 CMA awards, musical event of the year, and video of the year for Kelsey Ballerini and Kenny Chesney.

While many of you will call it Knoxville, it's Knoxville. V-U-L-L-L-O. Knoxville. Have my hometown. That's Kelsey Ballerini and Kenny Chesney, two natives of that part of the state, East Tennessee. And more hellos and hometowns, you bet. Dana in Spokane, Washington, thank you. Greg down in Dothan, Alabama. And Melissa is in Ottumwa, Iowa. Listens every weekend with a strong cup of coffee and a sleepy golden retriever named Clyde. Clyde played electric bass. Remember that song? Waylon Jennings, J.J. Cale wrote it. Played it with finesse and grace about a dog that played bass. we're going to do just that. Thomas Rhett and Riley Green with Half of Me is on Pure American Country.

Well, up until now, it's been a girl and a guy doing the duet thing on the show, but that was two buddies, Thomas Rhett and Riley Green, with Half of Me, a feel-good anthem for anybody who's ever had one hand on a cold beer and the other one out the door. Early in the segment, Half My Hometown, that was Kelsey Ballerini and Kenny Chesney, of course, that request from Rachel in Keene, New Hampshire. Thank you. And I didn't plan to put two half songs back to back, but hey, better to be lucky than good. Sometimes things just work out like a cup of coffee and some half and half. If you want to get your hometown on the air, all you got to do is text 615-669-6650. You can voicemail there too. And find us on Facebook, Instagram, X. Still to come, a trip back in time, our spotlight year. What were you doing? Where were you living? What were you driving? Graduation, maybe marriage, birth. Was that your birth year? 1993.

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0: We're still going to run the risk of a passing shower, but the better chance will be with lows dropping back into the 40s tonight as a front starts to approach. Still the chance of a few showers Monday, highs in the upper 50s, and back near 60 with partial sunshine starting on Tuesday. From a StormWatch 9 Weather Center, I'm meteorologist Kevin Skorupa.
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2: It's pure American country with Bill Cody.
3: As the duets keep coming, that's the theme on this week's Pure American Country. Welcome back. I'm Bill Cody. And this next one is not just a song. It's a full-blown soap opera. Written by Sandy Knox and Billy Stritch, it was offered to Reba in the early 90s, and she brought in Linda Davis, one of her backup singers at the time, to sing the other half. The result was 1993's fiery theatrical duet, the video, oh, somebody had to die, a Grammy Award winner, CMA Award winner. Here is Does He Love You? But you knew that already, didn't you? Here it comes.

So as you were listening all over the world, Pure American Country this week, actually, Zach Bennett, my producer and engineer, we pulled up the video and watched the ending because we couldn't remember who killed who. But Reba, guilty as charged, she did the deed. And I mean, that blow up of that boat at the end with Rob Reiner directing it is just incredible. Go look at it. That's on your to-do list today. All right, fine time. But don't leave right now. That's Reba McEntire, Linda Davis, Does He Love You, powerhouse duet, still raises eyebrows and heart rates more than 30 years later. Again, that boat explosion at the end is right out of Apocalypse Now. Came out in 1993, climbed all the way to number one, and took home both a Grammy and a CMA award for Reba and Linda. And 1993 just so happens to be our spotlight year on this week's show. So don't go anywhere. Two more unforgettable duets from 1993, plus whatever forgettable moments, or not so unforgettable, come to mind in your life. 1993. Stay with me.

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As I welcome you back, it's 1993. Took a break just like that, 1993. This is Pure American Country. That's our spotlight year. As you think about your life, here's what was going on in our lives around the world. Bill Clinton, sworn in as the 42nd president of the United States. The X-Files premiered on Fox, sparking years of alien theories and trust issues. Intel rolled out the Pentium processor, pushing PCs to a whole new level. And as Jerry Jones says, because he owns them, the Dallas Cowboys. I own the Dallas Cowboys. I'm Jerry Jones. Super Bowl 27. They cruised past the Bills 52-17. And Beavis and Butthead premiered on MTV, proving that lowbrow comedy could still make high ratings. Junior high school locker room humor was nothing else. But meanwhile, on the country charts, two powerhouse vocalists teamed up for a farewell ballad that would become a defining moment of the decade. I'm talking about Clint Black and Wynonna. And a bad goodbye on Pure American Country.

Clint, Winona, and a bad goodbye. You just heard it all over the world on Pure American Country this week in our Spotlight segment, 1993. Top 10 hit, it was a lead single from Clint's No Time to Kill album, 1993. And as we keep the spotlight right there, 1993, it was the year that the Mosaic web browser launched, bringing the internet to the average home for the very first time. Ruth Bader Ginsburg would join the Supreme Court, only the second woman ever. Jurassic Park roared into theaters and became the highest-grossing film of all time until a certain boat hit an iceberg in 1997. See what I did there? Michael Jordan shocked the world by announcing his first retirement from basketball. And Whitney Houston would spend 14 weeks, 14 people at number one with Dolly Parton's I Will Always Love You. And Dolly is always proud to say how much money Whitney Houston made her with that song. She has done okay with it on her own. It was a Vince Gill duet at one point in time, but nothing like 14 weeks from Whitney. And while Dolly was making all that mailbox money from Whitney Houston's performance of I Will Always Love You, and she still is, by the way, just ever so often she goes down at the mailbox and there's a check from Music Row. Look at that, with lots of zeros at the end. And while she was making all that money, she was still in the studio making money in other ways. This duet with Ricky Van Shelton. This is Dolly and Ricky in Rockin' Years.

Oh, one of the great memories I have of my mama, Mama Helen. She loved that song, and she would stand in the kitchen and sing it and throw her head back. Rocking chairs, rocking babies, rock-a-bye, rock of ages. Dolly Parton, Ricky Van Shelton, the rocking years. A heartfelt promise of love that lasts, even as time rolls on. And before that, Clint Black and Wynonna, A Bad Goodbye, two major voices coming together for one of the most powerful duets of the decade. Both those from our spotlight year, 1993, on this week's Pure American Country. And with that, gotta go. Love to stay, but they won't let me. But you be here next week, same time. And I will be here on Pure American Country Radio. From the Grand Ole Opry Plaza, the Acuff home is our studio home. You can tour it as a part of your Grand Ole Opry tour. Opry 100, our centennial is on. Behind the Airwaves Interactive Museum exhibit attached to our WSM studio where we do the show each week. And when I say we, produced and engineered by Zach Bennett, I'm Bill Cody. This has been Pure American Country.

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So, Bill Cody, what is that most dramatic duet or among them of all time? Well, hang on, it's coming. Bill Cody in Pure American Country. Zach Bennett, engineers, produces the show. He's right here with me. And this is what we call polar opposites, this particular segment, where we play two songs that sit on opposite ends of the emotional spectrum, okay? We start with a story of faith, redemption, and heavenly reunion. Back in 1984, Willie Nelson and Ray Charles, unforgettable duet, they teamed up, Ray's very first appearance on the country charts, believe it or not, and Willie's 18th number one. And together, they created one of the most moving duets in country music history when they sang, and here they are to sing it, Seven Spanish Angels.

couple of Hall of Famers for sure. Willie Nelson, Ray Charles, Seven Spanish Angels on Pure American Country. A stunning blend of gospel, country, soul that still gives us chills all these years later. Yeah, and the Federales gave him the same treatment that Reba gave Linda Davis, if you were here for Does He Love You? If you watched the video for that, same treatment there for the character in the song. Well, this next one is a heartbreaker of a different kind, raw, poetic, and unforgettable. John Randall and his Lester Moran and the Cadillac Cowboys called him, whispering Bill Andrews, whispering the poor old boy himself, Bill Anderson. Whiskey Lullaby was recorded by Brad Paisley and Alison Krauss. Came out in 2004. It won both the CMA and ACM Award for Vocal Event of the Year. It went platinum and became one of the most powerful and most requested duets of the 2000s. Here's Whiskey Lullaby on Pure American Country. I'm Bill Cody.

A heartbreak song that does not flinch. Wow. Whiskey Lullaby. That's Brad Paisley and Alison Krauss. But you knew that. Before that, you hear Seven Spanish Angels, you know it's Willie Nelson and Ray Charles. From Holy Farewells to Hopeless Endings. Polar opposites in this segment this week on Pure American Country. Well, still ahead, a couple of classic country pairings, a few voices you might not expect to hear together. Find out more on the other side of the break. I'm Bill Cody. The show is Pure American Country.

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11: Looks to be a bit milder for your Mother's Day with partial sunshine. Temperatures this afternoon climbing well into the 60s to near 70. We're still going to run the risk of a passing shower, but the better chance will be with lows dropping back into the 40s tonight as a front starts to approach. Still the chance of a few showers Monday, highs in the upper 50s, and back near 60 with partial sunshine starting on Tuesday. From the Stormwatch 9 Weather Center, I'm meteorologist Kevin Skorupa.
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This is Pure American Country. Thanks for being there and rolling with me this week. We're well into hour two together. And this next segment is all about love and loss, the power of harmony even when life doesn't go as planned. Both these duets were released after the couples behind them were no longer together. One because of tragedy, the other because of time. But in both cases, the voices still carried something honest, something lasting. Start with a song that became a posthumous hit for Keith Whitley. After his death in 1989, Opry star and his wife, Lori Morgan, added her vocal to the song. And together, they created something heartbreaking and beautiful simultaneously. 1990, it was a CMA Award winner for Vocal Event of the Year. Number one record called Till a Tear Becomes a Rose. Keith and Lori.

I hope you feel like I do. I never get tired of hearing that song. Never. Keith Whitley, Lori Morgan, Till a Tear Becomes a Rose, a duet that still hits deep more than three decades later. Now we turn to another legendary country couple, George Jones and Tammy Wynette. You knew they were coming. Their relationship had the highest of highs, the lowest of lows. But when they got together to sing, it was pure gold, or like the album they did there toward the end of their careers, their recording careers together, called One. They would become one. And this next one came out after their divorce and still climbed all the way to the top. Proof that sometimes the harmony lasts, even if the marriage doesn't. Near You is on Pure American Country.

George Jones and Tammy Wynette. And wherever you are, Georgette Jones, that's for you. That's their daughter, the only child that they had together. Near you, post-divorce duet that still managed to say what needed to be said. Before that, it was Keith Whitley and Lori Morgan, Till a Tear Becomes a Rose. A tender moment, a very personal moment, forever preserved in song. Well, coming up, another round of hellos and hometowns. Find out who you are, where you live, where you listen to the show, Facebook, Instagram, X. Text and voicemails, they go to 615-669-6650, all right? 615-669-6650. Plus, I got a you ain't going to be able to help yourself, recent collaboration starring Lainey Wilson and Lucas Nelson. Pure American Country rolls on right after this.

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15: Hey, welcome back to Hellos and Hometowns. When I found out a little about you, comments, requests, hometowns, where you listen to your affiliates, and this is Pure American Country. I'm Bill Cody, and now I know that there's a girl named Brittany in Jasper, Indiana, that listens to the show. Will is in Clovis, New Mexico. Simone is in Green Bay, Wisconsin. And Travis is in Tupelo, or as the locals say, Tupelo. Why you say Tupelo? And Travis said that he had this Lainey Wilson, Lucas Nelson duet on repeat for about a week. He said the groove is dangerous, and you are not wrong. Well, you talk about chemistry. They want to be more than friends. Lainey Wilson, Lucas Nelson, Pure America.

flirty and funky, and somebody about to get in trouble. Look out. Lainey Wilson, Lucas Nelson, that's More Than Friends by request this week. Hellos and Hometowns on Pure American Country. Let's take it back a few decades now to the original country power couple, and a hello to John Carter Cash, if he happens to be listening to this edition of Pure American Country. Your mama and daddy are coming up. Johnny and June, they would light up every stage they ever stepped on. In 1967, they teamed up for a song that is still one of the most iconic duets in history. You know it. We're going to Jackson.

is still sharp and funny and fiery and impromptu. I love it. Johnny and June Jackson. And we wrap up the segment with another real-life couple who turned love into a hit back in 2020. Blake Shelton and Gwen Stefani recorded this next song, and it quickly became a number one on the country charts and a first dance favorite at wedding.

real life romance? Radio Gold. That's what I'm talking about. 2020's Nobody But You. You just heard Blake Shelton and Gwen Stefani. Earlier in the segment, Johnny and June with Jackson and Lainey Wilson and Lucas Nelson. That's More Than Friends that you heard at the top of the segment. Thanks again to Brittany, Will, Simone, Travis for checking in this week on Hellos and Hometowns. And you can do just that. 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And still to come, a couple of more songs from our spotlight year 1993, including one that asks all the right questions and another that just wants you to tell it like it is. Find out more when we come back.

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9: Looks to be a bit milder for your Mother's Day with partial sunshine. Temperatures this afternoon climbing well into the 60s to near 70. We're still going to run the risk of a passing shower, but the better chance will be with lows dropping back into the 40s tonight as a front starts to approach. Still the chance of a few showers Monday, highs in the upper 50s, and back near 60 with partial sunshine starting on Tuesday. From the Stormwatch 9 Weather Center, I'm meteorologist Kevin Skorupa.
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12: Yes, I'm Bill Cody, and yes, this is Pure American Country. Glad to have you a part of it this week. And some songs don't just tell a story, as we feature duets on this particular edition of the show. They ask a question. Sometimes that question lingers long after the last note fades. In 1998, Anita Cochran releases her debut single. And she didn't just sing it, she wrote it. And then invited Opry star Steve Warner to join her. And together, they would deliver a slow-burning ballad full of longing, restraint, emotional honesty. Restraint? Who's got restraint at a time like this? This is a love thing. Song hit number one. Earned them both critical acclaim. And for Anita, it turned out to be her only top 40 hit. But it left a mark. And it's on this week's Pure American Country. What If I Said?

What if I said Anita Cochran, Steve Warner, together on Pure American Country, our duet show, a quiet, powerful song reached the top of the charts and the hearts of a whole lot of listeners in 1998 and still today. You can go, man, I forgot about that. That was my favorite song in 1998. Well, up next, our spotlight year. That's where we're going, 1993, and a couple of more unforgettable duets from that era. Pure American Country continues after this.

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10: As I was praying along these lines, last week somebody messaged me, and they said, Pastor, my business is expanding, and the church is expanding. If you'll give me 5 years, at the end of 5 years, I will build you a 1,500-seat auditorium where you can put all the people that God is giving you to reach right here in Newport. Somebody say, praise God. Amen. Well, that means they have their work to do, and we have our work to do. Somebody say, praise God. First the blade, then the ear, and then the full corn on the ear. Well, how did that happen? I'll tell you. It happened because you go on missions trips, and you help build buildings for others, and then at just the right time, God will send people who will help build buildings for you. Somebody say, praise the Lord. Amen. Number one. Israel coming back together as a nation is the super sign that says that we're in the last days. And somebody said, well, Pastor, why are you talking about building church buildings if we're in the last days? Because when Jesus returns, we're going to give an account of everything that we did while we're still in the body. Amen. So we have more people to reach, and we have more work to do. We've got, how many of you have ever worked in retail? And you had an area manager that came by for a biannual visit. So you found cobwebs that you didn't know you had. Somebody say, hey, man. And you start changing out the air fresheners that haven't been changed. You know, you've just been spraying in the bathroom. Now you're changing out all of them. You're replacing batteries. That's the kind of attitude we need to have as a body of Christ. Number one, we need to continue to reach the world for Jesus. That's the most important part. But then number two, everything that he's given us a responsibility to steward, we either need to give it away or we need to move it into full V8 cylinders. Somebody say amen. If you have the capacity to do it, do it. If you don't have the capacity to do it, find someone who has the capacity and then entrust that stewardship over to them quickly in Jesus' name. Somebody say praise God. And that's what we're going to see happen here in the United States of America and in all around the world. We're going to see the largest churches that are built over the next few years before Jesus Christ returns. That's why in December, when I was invited to go to Nigeria to be with Bishop Oyedepo and Pastor Polanici and others, with 19 million Christians in one place, one of the reasons I'm going is I want to share the gospel with some Nigerians. But I also want to go because I want to see what heaven is going to look like. Somebody say amen. Red, brown, yellow, black, and white. They are all precious in Jesus' sight. Somebody say hallelujah. Thank you, Lord. Say this with me. Heaven is going to be crowded. Heaven is going to be filled with joy. Amen. Thank you, Lord. We were singing this morning about the crowns. You know, when we get to heaven, part of my job as a pastor, I want to make sure that you actually have some crowns that you can lay down at Jesus' feet. Somebody say amen. There's the crown of righteousness. There's a crown, the crown of glory that you get for faithfulness. But here's my favorite one. There's the crown of rejoicing, which is given to soul winners. Amen. And that means, by the way, that's why soul winners are happy people. If you ever see somebody who starts getting frustrated and they start arguing theology and they're not smiling anymore, just ask them, how long has it been since you introduced anybody to Jesus? Because that'll fix anything that's wrong with people. Somebody say, praise God. Amen. Just tell them about Jesus. Hallelujah. He's anointed with the oil of gladness more than all of his companions. Jesus is the happiest person on earth. Jesus is the happiest person in heaven. And when you start telling other people about him, the Bible says that all of heaven rejoices. You know, that means there are angels that bake cakes. There are angels that blow up balloons. There are angels that throw streamers. Every time somebody crosses over from death to life, somebody say, praise God. Hallelujah. Return of the King. 10 signs. Why I believe the rapture is not only going to happen, but it's going to happen in our lifetime. Number one, Israel comes back together as a nation. He said, it's not for you to know the times or the seasons, but you will receive power when the Holy Spirit comes upon you, and you'll be my witnesses to the whole world. Say to the whole world. Amen. Thank you, Lord. Now, Isaiah 66, verse 8. Can a nation be born in a day? Who has ever heard of such a thing? Who has ever seen such things? Shall the earth be made to give birth in a single day? Or shall a nation be born all at once? As soon as Zion was in labor, she gave birth to her children. And that's one of about 15 passages where the Bible shows us that the last sign that had to be fulfilled before Jesus' return was Israel being birthed as a nation. It happened in 1948, May 14, 1948. Ezekiel 37, verses 21 and 22, talks about a nation born in a day after nearly 2,000 years of exile. This is the pivotal starting sign that aligns this generation with all other end-time prophecies. Now, I'm not going to go in-depth in first service, but if you'll stay with me for a second, I'll give you some more detail. But one thing that I want to clarify is there is a difference between the rapture, the return of Christ, and the second coming. And that's why many people get confused when they talk about the return of the Lord. And let me say this. You can't be a Christian without believing that Jesus is coming back. Amen. Now, there are Christians who have not been taught about the rapture. But everyone who's a believer believes that Jesus is eventually going to return. Because the Bible says that you must believe that he's God in human form. He's not just like the spirit of Peter Pan, who is with us in our thoughts and prayers. But he's a physical king that rules a physical kingdom. Somebody say amen. Well, and when Jesus said, my kingdom is not of this world, he's not saying that it doesn't affect the world. And he's not saying that it doesn't come to the world. He's saying my kingdom doesn't come from the world. My kingdom comes from heaven, but it is now coming to the earth. And that is why I have sent you forth as ambassadors, as men and women, to herald the soon arrival of the coming king. Say this with me. Jesus is coming. And he's coming very soon. But just to move through a whole bunch of theological talk, let me explain it in a way that I think everybody can understand. How many of you know Christmas is coming? How many of you know there will be signs before Christmas arrives? Amen. Well, before, starting in June, they'll start putting the Christmas trees up. You know, you'll start getting your cards in October. Christmas is coming. Turn to your neighbor and say, it's coming sooner than you think. And before Christmas is Thanksgiving. I'll never forget, one day I was out shopping, and as I was leaving, the lady said, Happy Holidays. And then I said back to her, Happy Holidays, God bless you. And then somebody came up to me and sort of slugged me on the shoulder, and they said, How dare you? And I said, What do you mean? They said, You said Happy Holidays and not Merry Christmas. And I said, Oh, I'm so sorry. I said Merry Christmas. Merry Christmas. And they're like, I can't believe you're just trying to take God out of Christmas. I said, No. I said, Let me explain. I said, I see like the Christmas season starts with Thanksgiving. So when I say Happy Holidays, and please don't email me. When I say Happy Holidays, I'm saying Happy Thanksgiving, Merry Christmas, Happy New Year's, because the season of celebration starts with Thanksgiving. It continues through Advent, and then it goes on into the next year. Somebody say amen. And so, if it's not Thanksgiving yet, I'm saying, hey, Happy Thanksgiving, Merry Christmas. Jesus loves you. He has a great plan for your life, you know. And, but all that to say it one more time, Christmas is coming. But if Christmas is coming, that means before Christmas is Thanksgiving. Amen. Jesus will return to the earth to rule as king. And that is going to happen very soon. I said, Jesus is going to return to the earth to rule as king. And that's going to happen very soon. That's most of Matthew chapter 24 is the prophecy about the return of the king. But let me say, if Christmas is coming, that means Thanksgiving is going to be here before you know it. Somebody say amen. So if Jesus is coming to rule the world, then 7 years before that, then Jesus is coming in the clouds in the same way you saw him go. You will see him return. And if I had time this morning, which I may at some point in the future, I'll show you 20 specific distinctions between the rapture and the second coming of Christ. But here's just a couple. When Jesus comes in the rapture, he's coming in the clouds, but he will not set foot on the earth. When Jesus comes to rule the world, he's going to set foot, and I know this is going to irritate Tucker Carlson, but I don't care. He's going to set foot on the Mount of Olives, and when he lands, it'll split the mountain in half, and he'll establish his kingdom on the earth, ruling from the nation of Israel. And let me say this, the nation of Israel is the government of Israel is a wicked nation. Most governments are wicked nations, but Jesus is coming to rule from Jerusalem, from the nation of Israel. Somebody say amen. Amen. Hallelujah. The super sign. Israel is rebirthed as a nation in a day. Number two, Revelation 11 verses 9 and 10. Number two, the advent of global instant news. The advent of global instant news. 10 signs that Jesus is coming very soon. There are many prophecies in the Bible, including this. Revelation 11 says, And they, the people, and the kindreds and tongues and nations shall see their dead bodies for 3 days and a half. And they shall not suffer their dead bodies to be put in the grave. This is talking about the two witnesses that are going to come back during the tribulation. It says the whole world will see their bodies and the whole world will celebrate. They'll actually establish a new international holiday called the Death of the Prophets, where they'll give gifts to one another because they'll say, now that the prophets are gone, all of our trouble is gone. But their trouble is just getting started. Amen. This was not possible in the 1940s. This wasn't possible in the 1950s. I'll tell you when this happened. On September 11, 2001, I was in Detroit getting ready to head on a missions trip to China when they said, your plane is not going to take off. When we got off the plane in the airport, we saw National Guard with M16s, which is not very encouraging. You have to remember, this is back when you could wear your shoes to get on an airplane. And they actually were capturing people. They captured some terrorists right there in Detroit where we were at. And suddenly I'm glad that the plane didn't take off. Somebody say amen. We finally get to a hotel. And when we got to the hotel, all the news networks were on. And they were playing that video that you all probably have burned into your memory of the two towers when they fell. They also had a new thing that they just invented for this crisis called the ticker tape, where they could give you an update by the minute breaking news of what was happening all around the world. And I remember sitting there on the edge of the bed watching the screen, seeing the towers fall, and then seeing the ticker tape of what was happening all around the world. And I thought, this is weird. Here I am in Detroit, Michigan, and I'm watching news from London. I'm watching news from China. I'm seeing people's responses all over the globe, and it's happening at the same time. Now, let me just say, the advent of global news and everybody to be able to see everything all the time is the second sign that the return of Jesus is going to happen very soon. And can I also give you some free advice? If you're dealing with anxiety, part of that may be because you're dealing with problems that you were never meant to even know about. Your life is actually pretty good. Amen. It's the earthquake on the other side of the world that stressed you out as you're having your morning coffee. So you're drinking caffeine, reading about thousands of people dying, and you're like, I don't know what's wrong with me. I need some pills. We were never made to live our life through the filter of global catastrophe. Somebody say amen. And so that ability for the whole world to instantly know what's going on is sign number two that the return of Christ. In fact, let me show you how unique this is. If you wanted to get news somewhere back in the 1950s and 60s, they actually had to print the news ahead of time. That's why when JFK was shot, it was printed in the London Gazette the day before it happened, because otherwise they would have no way of getting the news out in time. Okay, anyway, let me say that again. That's why when JFK was shot, they had to actually print it in the London papers the day ahead of time, because it wasn't going to make it across the pond in time. Maybe you guys will get that joke later. But now we have instantaneous access to global news, a sign that Jesus is coming very soon. Let not your hearts be troubled. You believe in God, believe also in me. Amen. Turn to your neighbor and say, don't be afraid. Don't be concerned. Amen. Sufficient unto the day is the evil thereof. Number three, Revelation 13, verses 16 and 17. Revelation 13, verses 16 and 17. Mark of the beast technology. There is a system where no one can buy or sell without the mark. Cashless society, digital IDs, chips, biometrics, and implantable tech made this feasible only in the last decade. Revelation 13, 16. And this is talking about the Antichrist. And he causeth all, both small and great, rich and poor, free and bond, to receive a mark in their right hand or in their forehead. Let me just say, this was not the COVID vaccine. Amen. And let me prove to you why. Because I personally wrote 80 religious exemption letters, and every person that I wrote a letter for was not required to get the vaccine. They told them over and over again, if you don't get this vaccine, you're going to lose your job. And they said, well, I don't want to get the vaccine. And they said, it doesn't matter. We don't care. You have to, or you're going to lose your job. And so I had over 80 people to get, pastor, what can I do? Help. And I said, I'll write a letter, and it's going to be fine. God's going to take care of it. And I wrote personally over 80 letters of religious exemption. And every single letter I wrote, the person not only kept their job, but they weren't required to get the vaccine. So what does that show me? That tells me that the COVID vaccine is not the mark of the beast. Because when the Antichrist is in power, nobody's going to be able to write a letter. I have an exemption from gym class today. My mom says my allergies are really bad and I can't climb the rope. No. When the Antichrist is in power, nobody's going to be able to write a letter. Say, I can't do it. It says that no man will be able to buy or sell save that he has the mark or the name of the beast or the number of his name. Now, if you're a believer, you don't have to be afraid because we're not going to be here when that takes place. Somebody say amen. That's why I'm not stocking up on food. Amen. Or ammunition. You know, my 80-year-old neighbor comes out and says, I have run out of spaghetti. Can you help me? I'm making my day, buddy. No, that's not who we're called to be as the body of Christ. Somebody say amen. We're not supposed to stock up like Jeremiah Johnson as a mountain man waiting for our last stand. As the body of Christ, we're called to be a light to the nations. We're called to be a blessing to people who are in need. And besides, when you give it away, it'll come back pressed down, shaken together, and running over. Somebody say amen. And so this is not for us to live in fear, but this is to recognize that there is a time that is coming when people will not be able to buy or sell unless they receive the mark of the beast in their right hand or in their forehead. Now, let me say this. If the disciples don't know when that time is, and if Jesus doesn't know when that time is, the devil doesn't know when that time is. So he always has to have a system ready. He always has to have a system ready so that the moment the church is gone, it can be sprung into place. The Bible says in Thessalonians that we are the restraining influence upon the earth. It's not the Holy Spirit, and it's not the government. The church is the restraining influence upon the earth. Say this with me. All power and authority has been given to us. And that's why a pastor from the middle of nowhere can write letters to major corporations saying, please excuse this person from getting a vaccine, and they don't have to get a vaccine. Because we have all power and authority. Somebody say amen. Which, by the way, is something that the tribulation saints are not given. We have been given power and authority because of the victory of Christ on the cross. The Bible says the tribulation saints will overcome. They'll overcome by the blood of the Lamb and the testimony. See, I don't think people understand how good we actually have it. During the tribulation, people will be saved and they will overcome, but they have to overcome. Many of them will lay down their lives once they realize the truth of the gospel. But for us, Jesus has overcome already, and he has given us the victory. He's given us freedom. He's given us power. He's given us the authority of the Holy Spirit. Why? So that we can preach the gospel to the ends of the earth. Somebody say amen.
3: Amen.
10: Well, Pastor, you know, it doesn't really matter. God is sovereign. No, it matters.
3: Yes.
10: Tell that to someone in Sudan that God is sovereign. Tell them that they saw their family get beheaded by machetes because of a sovereign God. You foul devil. No, it's not the sovereignty of God. Amen. It's people making decisions to exercise their authority. And when we as a body of Christ exercise our authority, demons have to flee. Demons have to run. Amen. Somebody said, well, you should be willing to die for the gospel. I'm willing, but I'm not going to make it easy. Amen. Hallelujah. You know, the fifth crown is the martyr's crown. And I'm believing each one of you will get 4 out of 5. Praise God. See, only time I'm not going for a perfect score. Amen. 4 out of 5, and then I'm on the last flight out. In Jesus' name. Thank you, Lord. Hallelujah. I'm not looking to die for Christ. I'm looking to live for Christ. Somebody say amen. 10 signs that Jesus is coming soon. Number 3, mark of the beast technology. That system will not be in place until after the rapture. Pastor, how do you know that? I remember when I was younger, somebody said, the social security card is a mark of the beast. And then a year later, somebody said, credit cards are the mark of the beast. And then a year later, Bobby Boucher's mom said, football is the mark of the beast. Mama, I like football. Anyway. I always like to include jokes that nobody gets, but amen. The mark of the beast will not be established until after the church is off the scene. Amen. But the world will start moving in that direction. I remember the first time I went in to pay my insurance, and they said, we don't take cash. You have to pay with a credit card. And I pulled out a $50 bill, and I said, do you see what this says? No, what does it say? I said, it says, for all debts, public and private. I said, it's actually illegal for you not to take this. I just work here, sir. And then I remember I got on an airplane, and they said, do you want anything to drink? I said, I'll have a Pepsi, please. And they said, all right, that'll be $2.50. And I said, oh, I thought it was free. What is this, Spirit Airlines? They said, that'll be $2.50. So I pulled out a $5 bill, and they said, this is a cash free flight. And I said, do you see what this $5 bill says? It says, for all debts, public and private. And they said, we're over international waters. We can do what we want. And you got me there. Amen. But if I was really thinking, I should have pulled out my pocket knife and said, I'm a pirate. This is a raid. Give me all your Pepsi. Amen. So while the mark of the beast system is not going to be set up while we're here on the earth, we don't have to be afraid of it. That's why somebody said you shouldn't use the internet. The internet's the devil. No, the internet's a tool. Amen. Somebody said any new technology we should use for the advancement of the gospel. Somebody say amen. But recognize that things are moving in a direction so that after we're out of here, they can set everything up. By the way, let me just say, and I know it's been 6 years and I am over it, but let me just say that was one of the things that encouraged me with COVID, is there were many things that they tried to establish, but they were not able to do. Somebody say amen. Why were they not able to do it? Because the church is a restraining influence upon the earth. Say this with me. I'm salt and I'm light. Amen. So that means you got to be salty and you got to get lit. I'm salt and I'm light. So you got to be salty and you got to get lit. Hallelujah. Thank you, Lord. Glory to God. Number 4. Rapid worldwide travel. 10 signs that Jesus is coming very soon. Rapid worldwide travel. Some of you know back in January, I was at a service, and after the offering, the Lord directed me to give a specific amount to a specific ministry. And as soon as I clicked send on the giving, I got a tap on the shoulder, and they said someone would like to speak to you after the service. And so I went up to the office after the service, and they said, this pastor wants to pay to have all your dental work done so that you can have all new teeth. He said the Lord told him that it's going to be very important that you have all your teeth, And so he wanted to invest in you and he wanted to pay to get it done. And I said, well, praise God. So a couple of weeks ago, I flew to Tampa so that I could have my initial diagnosis. Now, I want you to just think about the absurdity of that for just a minute. 70 years ago, if I was going to a dentist, first off, if I even had any teeth left, I would go to a barber and he would give me a slug of whiskey and then he'd pull out a hammer. But now I get on a plane and I fly across the continent so that I can visit a dentist. Well, after I go there, then the pastor said, you know what? I'm actually not going to send you to the dentist in Tampa. He said, I'm going to send you to the best dentist in the whole world. Well, praise God. Amen. And he said, get ready. He said, I'm flying you to California so that you can have all your teeth done. It's not going to be a long extended thing, but she's going to be able to just get in and get it taken care of and get you all set. So by July, you'll have all new choppers. Somebody say amen. Well, I'm thinking about that. And I'm like, this is weird. So I fly to Tampa and I get all my x-rays done. And then now I'm going to fly to California and a dentist is going to, in a week, they're going to get everything taken care of. And by July, I'll have all my teeth. Well, number four, signs that Jesus is coming back. There is a rapid advancement in the ability to travel. Amen. If I told you in the 1800s, if I said, guys, I'm going to California to get my teeth fixed, it would be minimum a 2-year journey there. And I probably wouldn't make it because Terry died of dysentery, you know, on the Oregon Trail. However long it took, and then 2 years back. Well, that's 4 years, you know, and the average life expectancy in the 1800s was like 40. So too long, so bad, so sad. Now you can fly to Tampa to get your x-rays and then fly to California to get your teeth done. Say this with me. Rapid advancement in travel. Amen. And that's one of the things I love about missions. You know, the advancement of travel is for the gospel. Amen. I go on the missions trip. They go for 11 days. I usually fly out Monday instead of Sunday because I believe I have a responsibility to pastor the churches that God has called me to pastor. Somebody say amen. So I will very rarely miss a Sunday. But this isn't the 1800s. You can preach on Sunday and by Monday you can be in another country preaching the gospel. Somebody say amen. So back in the day, a missionary, they would say, God's called me to China, you know, and they would spend 3 years raising money and then eventually they would go and then you would never see them again. But now, because of the rapid advancement of travel, we can be in this country today, we can be in that country by this afternoon, and we can be in another country by this evening. Somebody say amen. Now, let me say, that started a couple hundred years ago. Wednesday night, we're going to be showing the movie Great Awakening, a completely free event. George Whitfield is going to be preaching. Benjamin Franklin's going to be there. I want to invite you all to come this Wednesday night to Lake Church to watch. But one of the things that stuck out at me when I was watching the movie is George Whitfield would preach in Providence, Rhode Island, on Sunday morning, and then he would preach in Boston on Sunday night. And the only reason he was able to do it is because he had a couple of really fast horses, so that he could be in one state on Sunday morning and he could be in another state on Sunday night. Now, last week I had somebody tell me, they said, Pastor, you're going too fast. I'm going to pray that you're able to slow down and, you know, not have so many churches, not have so much ministry to do. And I said, no. I said, I'm praying that I can speed up. Somebody say amen. Because we have much more to do and time is short. Listen, if George Whitfield can preach in Rhode Island on Sunday morning and Boston, Massachusetts on Sunday night in the 1700s with fast horses, what can we do with cars and minivans and airplanes? Somebody say praise God. Travel has sped up for the advancement of the gospel of the Lord Jesus Christ. Amen. And having said that, in the book of Daniel, Daniel chapter 12, verse 4. Daniel chapter 12, verse 4. Many will run to and fro. Hey, it's great to have a media team that knows their Bible. And now Daniel shut up the words and sealed the book even to the time of the end. Say that's now. Many shall run to and fro, and knowledge shall increase.
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14: Looks to be a bit milder for your Mother's Day with partial sunshine. Temperatures this afternoon climbing well into the 60s to near 70. We're still going to run the risk of a passing shower, but the better chance will be with lows dropping back into the 40s tonight as a front starts to approach. Still the chance of a few showers Monday, highs in the upper 50s, and back near 60 with partial sunshine starting on Tuesday. From a Stormwatch 9 Weather Center, I'm meteorologist Kevin Skorupa.
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The old man lived in the woolly swamp way back in Booker Woods. He never did do a lot of harm in the world, but he never did do no good. People didn't think too much of him, they all thought he acted funny. The old man didn't care about people anyway, all he cared about was his money. He'd stuff it all down in the mason jars and he'd bury it all around. And on certain nights, if the moon was right, he'd dig it up out of the ground. He'd pour it all out on the floor of his shack and run his fingers through it. Yeah, Lucius Clay was a greedy old man, and that's all.

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One night the oldest brother said, "Y'all meet me in the woody swamp later and we'll

And he struggled and he screamed, but he couldn't get away. 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It's been 50 years ago, and you can go by there yet. There's a spot in the yard in the back of that shack where

Keep WCNL on for our great country music, to find out what's going on, maybe pick up a little bit of gossip. Whatever your reason is, we thank you for listening.

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5: Looks to be a bit milder for your Mother's Day with partial sunshine. Temperatures this afternoon climbing well into the 60s to near 70. We're still going to run the risk of a passing shower, but the better chance will be with lows dropping back into the 40s tonight as a front starts to approach. Still the chance of a few showers Monday, highs in the upper 50s, and back near 60 with partial sunshine starting on Tuesday. From the Stormwatch 9 Weather Center, I'm meteorologist Kevin Skorupa.
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5: Chance of a few showers around tonight as the latest front continues to approach. Lows will be in the 40s by morning. We're back into the 50s with clouds and occasional showers on Monday with a breeze eventually developing out of the northwest. That will be a drier wind, setting up partial sunshine starting Tuesday and highs right around 60. From Stormwatch 9 Weather Center, I'm meteorologist Kevin Skorupa.
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7: Chance of a few showers around tonight as the latest front continues to approach. Lows will be in the 40s by morning. We're back into the 50s with clouds and occasional showers on Monday with a breeze eventually developing out of the northwest. That will be a drier wind setting up partial sunshine starting Tuesday and highs right around 60. From the Stormwatch 9 Weather Center, I'm meteorologist Kevin Skorupa.
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0: This is William Byron.
1: William Byron wins the Daytona 500.
0: The following is a production of the Motor Racing Network, the voice of NASCAR.
2: After spending time on oval tracks across the country, the NASCAR Cup Series has made its way to the legendary Watkins Glen International, a fast, undulating road course nestled in the Finger Lakes region of upstate New York. The Cup Series has raced here 41 times, and the Cup Stars are back for another helping of road course racing today at one of the most famous addresses in all of motorsports. But for this yearly Watkins Glen pilgrimage, so many things are different. The race distance has been increased, cars have more power, and for the first time, course limits will be implemented, just to name a few. While teams process all of that change, there is one thing that remains the same. To win this race, the field will have to contend with Shane Van Gisbergen. The 36-year-old New Zealand road racing ace has won five of the last six road course races, including this race 1 year ago. Three-time NASCAR Cup Series champion Joey Logano.
3: Shane's kicked our butt. we gotta evolve to catch up to him. And I mean, I think everybody's looked into what's he doing and how do you do it. What he's doing is somewhat easy to identify. Figuring out how to do it is the difficult part. I mean, over time we'll close the gap, but he's definitely really good.
2: Live from upstate New York, the Go Bowling at the Glen, next.
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1: For the second time in 2026, NASCAR Cup Series drivers are ready to run left and right on one of the most popular road course races in all road course layouts, that is, in all of North America. Hello and welcome to Watkins Glen, New York. Motor Racing Network is live and on the air with coverage of the Go Bowling at the Glen. Mike Bagley alongside Alex Hayden and three-time Watkins Glen race-winning crew chief Todd Gordon on a day filled with change. Temperature 58 degrees, mostly sunny skies, a picturesque day for racing here in upstate New York. But Alex, as I teased at the top of the show, this time to Watkins Glen, filled with so much change. However, nothing can override the legendary status of this road course.
7: It's remarkable. They used to race Formula One here. Some of the greats like Sir Jackie Stewart's won here. Niki Lauda, James Hunt. Then you look at American sports car racing, Indy car racing. This has been a palace of speed. Sits high atop a hill over behind turn number one is Seneca Lake. That is one of 11 long, narrow lakes that make up the Finger Lakes region of New York. Seneca Lake, 618 feet deep. 38 miles long north to south, and the race fans yet again have jam-packed this property, and they come from near and far. We get a lot of our race fans that come down from the Great White North in Canada. They're sporting their Montreal Canadiens jerseys all over the property, supporting their home team in the playoffs for the NHL, but they're more importantly here to support NASCAR racing.
1: Today, though, it's going to be different. Lots of changes from the last time we were here at Watkins Glen. Todd Gordon, let's dive right into them. Obviously, we're racing 3 months earlier. We normally race in August or September. We're now here in the month of May. With that has produced the obvious cooler temperatures that we've been experiencing this weekend.
8: Yeah, several changes this weekend, which have kind of thrown a monkey wrench in these crew chiefs' strategies and plays this weekend. You mentioned it 3 months earlier. It's going to be close to 60 today, and sunshine and broken clouds will work through that. That's the warmest it's been this weekend. We've got more power. We've added 80 horsepower to these programs. That accelerates tire wear. We've seen tire wear. We've seen lap time fall off in the past year. We've seen that in practice. It's double what it showed last year here at the race. I think some of that's the cooler temperatures. We're seeing a lot of wear in the tires. We've got more power. And we've brought the course limits in play. In turn one, we've got tire bundles down there, really limiting how much of that big runoff area you could use to arc into turn two.
1: And also, there is a tire barrier wall at the exit of the carousel in turn five. That barrier is 250 feet long, 55 feet long, that is. And that, too, is to keep the drivers on the racetrack. Alex, Todd mentioned it, more horsepower. We've got 10 laps longer of a race to work with today. We've been through the garage this morning. There's a lot of unknowns that these crew chiefs are wrestling with.
7: Yeah, a lot of head scratching going on in that NASCAR Cup Series garage. Even tongue-in-cheek, some crew chiefs asking me what I've been hearing from some of the other crew chiefs, just to try to reinforce what their thought process was. And of course, every crew chief down there is on their own island down there. This is going to be an interesting and fun race because of the change in all the dynamics.
1: And with all of that being said, that should produce quite the race here today at Watkins Glen. Coming up on NASCAR Live Race Day, William Byron is celebrating a career milestone. It's career start 300 for William Byron in the NASCAR Cup Series. Kurt Becker will sit down with the two-time Daytona 500 champion. Todd Gordon will be back to give us the progressive keys to winning this race today. Connor Zilich is on the short list to win. We'll hear from his crew chief, Randall Burnett. Plus, we'll visit with the drivers before we turn them loose in the Go Bowling at the Glen.
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19: Picture perfect Sunday afternoon drive for the race leader, William Byron, up the back straightaway for the final time. Now heavy on the brakes into the inner loop. About 30 car lengths back to Denny Hamlin and Christopher Bell battling for second and third. Already into turn number five goes the race leader, William Byron, onto the short straightaway for the final time.
20: The Hendrick Motorsports driver, William Byron, makes his way on the short stretch, approaching the left-hand turn six. He's two turns away from the checkered flag. Here he comes through the turn six. Nice even line, looking very solid. About a 20 car length lead over Denny Hamlin, Christopher Bell, AJ Allmendinger, and Ty Gibbs.
10: Got to get up off of turn number seven. He does that flawlessly. Checkered flag in the air. William Byron wins the Go Bowling at the Glen.
9: Now back to Mike Bagley.
1: That's how it sounded 3 years ago on the Motor Racing Network. Kyle Ricci, Dan Hubbard, Alex Hayden with the race-winning call for William Byron. By the way, that occurred in his 205th NASCAR Cup Series start. And today, Willie B will make his 300th start at NASCAR's highest level of racing. He'll be in search of his first win of 2026. William sat down with our Kurt Becker earlier this week.
16: You're getting ready for your 300th career start in the NASCAR Cup Series, all with Hendrick Motorsports. The number 300 is noteworthy, but why for you is it meaningful to say it has all come with the same organization?
21: Honestly, just really appreciative to Mr. Hendrick for always having belief in me from the beginning, and just I think just giving me the opportunity when I was 18 years old, really, to go at the time Xfinity Racing, and then after that to get to the Cup Series, you know, at 20 years old, and just have that opportunity. I'm just super thankful for him, Chad Knaus, Jeff Andrews, Jeff Gordon, everyone that really you know, just believed in me from the get-go and got me into a Cup car and gave me the opportunity at that age. It's just, yeah, it's special. You know, I went through, I guess this is, I think it's my ninth season. I don't really keep count at this point, but it just seems like, you know, in some ways seems like yesterday when we just got started. And, you know, those first few years trying to get your first win and, you know, make the playoffs and everything like that. So just, yeah, just very thankful.
16: Indeed, it is your ninth season for the NASCAR Cup Series. And Rick Hendrick obviously saw you as someone who could make that adjustment to the Cup Series and be successful. Did you believe in yourself back at that time as much as he believed in you?
21: I was young and had a lot of confidence, and some of that just comes from you don't know what you don't know. You've never done it before. So, yeah, I definitely had a lot of young energy, confidence, excitement. You know, just loved the opportunity, was just looking forward to every chance I got into a race car. So, yeah, I think now it's, yeah, just at the point in my career where experience is taking over and, you know, trying to put everything together. But, yeah, I think at the time I was very confident as a young kid. I didn't really know any better.
16: And now you get set to go racing at Watkins Glen, where you won just a few years ago. That was an August race at 90 laps. This time it's a spring race at 100 laps. Will those different circumstances require a different plan of attack?
21: I don't really think the race distance is going to really matter too much in that, but I feel like if it rains, it's going to be a challenge and something that we're not used to. So, yeah, I think if it rains, just trying to understand what I need to do in the rain to be competitive, and just try to learn from there and just do the best that we can with the circumstances. But kind of excited if it does rain. I feel like it's an opportunity, something different that you have to learn and improve and try to be good at. So hopefully that's a good thing for us.
16: As road courses go, and under ideal weather conditions, it's often said that Watkins Glen is a high-speed road course. Maybe other road courses are more technical. Is that a fair description of the track, and does that allow you to play to your strengths as a driver?
21: Yeah, I think that's a fair assessment. I think it's more of a momentum racetrack than some of the road courses we go to. Yeah, there's some high braking zones, heavy braking zones, you know, where you're on the brake pedal a lot, but there's also a lot of sections that are just a lot of momentum, I would say. So, yeah, it is higher speed, so just trying to carry that speed and momentum through the corners is really, really critical. So, yeah, I think it's different, but we've been there long enough that we kind of know what to expect.
1: Williams going to have some work to do to win in career start 300. He'll roll off from the 13th starting position.
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23: 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He goes to the inside. Earnhardt's not going to get him. Dale Jarrett is going to win the Daytona 500 by STP. Earnhardt second.
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1: Got some great news for late model short track racers across the desk earlier this week. NASCAR and Flow Racing have announced a $50,000 investment in the Virginia Triple Crown. That's a three-race series that consists of races at the Thunder Road Harley-Davidson 200 at South Boston Speedway on June 27th, Hampton Heat at Larry King Law's Langley Speedway on July 25th, and the Valley Star Credit Union 300 at Martinsville Speedway on September 26th. The top 10 drivers in the standings of these three Triple Crown races will be rewarded. First place gets $20,000. That's awesome news there for some grassroots racers. From Watkins Glen International, this is the Motor Racing Network, the voice of NASCAR.
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4: Harvick now all by himself now, off the end of the back straightaway and into the inner loop for the final time this afternoon at Watkins Glen. So far, so good for Kevin Harvick. He'll clear the inner loop. He'll dive to the inside of the racetrack. The car is under power, and Logano is about 15 car lengths behind as Harvick clears the carousel for the final time.
6: Here comes Kevin Harvick onto the short chute. He squares up and gets ready to enter the left-hand turn number six. Joey Logano is pedaling hard. Logano is coming under a full head of steam. Harvick is imploring his Chevrolet to get to the finish. Harvick slows in turn seven. Logano goes blasting by.
25: Didn't have enough fuel to make it the distance. Kevin Harvick falters. Here's Joey Logano, who go to the win and complete the sweep at Watkins Glen.
3: Now, back to Mike Bagley.
1: That's how it sounded August 9th, 2015. Kevin Harvick's fuel cell running dry, and it was the Shell Pennzoil Ford Mustang of Joey Logano and Todd Gordon roaring by and racing into victory lane, taking the checkered flag here at Watkins Glen International. Welcome back to NASCAR Live Race Day. 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Before we get into the keys, Todd, what do you remember about that day? What was the nail biting like on that last lap?
8: So what I remember on that day is that we had a caution fly just outside of our window of making it. It was too far out. So we came and got tires and got fuel. And then we had another caution fly about four laps later. We went like two green flag laps in a caution. We came and topped off with fuel, and Kevin had taken tires, the same tire that we did, and stayed out at that point. My message to Joey was, you've got to press hard. We can't let him save. And fortunately, we pressed him hard enough to run out in turn six.
1: And you got another win in the NASCAR Cup Series because of it, obviously. That was a key moment to winning that day. Let's go through the key moments to winning today. What's number one on the list?
8: Number one on the list for me is survive the restarts. We've got tire bundles down in turn one. I think they can create some chaos. We saw that in a truck race. I think the opportunities to be shuffled off the curb in a tough position, it changes the kind of makeup of what we'll see out of turn one and turn two. surviving and actually making positions on the restarts, that's going to be my first progressive key.
1: And in case you're wondering, those tire packs that you'll hear us describe today, they weigh 800 pounds each, and they do damage. We've seen that in the truck race. We saw it yesterday in the NASCAR Rally Auto Parts Series race. And if somebody runs astray down there in turn one, we'll no doubt see it this afternoon. What's number two on the list?
8: Number two is execute on pit road. There's a couple pieces that are nuances that are different here. They're backwards pit stops. You're coming to the pit road. It's on your right, so the drivers are not coming in their pit boxes in their normal direction. They're short boxes. Most of the boxes here are downhill, especially once you get past that break at pit stall 15. It's downhill, pit sloped away from it. You've got to execute these backwards pit stops and be successful.
1: How much does that take crew members out of their comfort zone?
8: There's been 3 weeks that I would say they've been practicing the backwards pit stop, because you're either running the wrong way around the car or changed positions for the changers. Some that were on the front are now on the back. Some that are on the back are on the front. It's a whole different piece. It's out of your comfort zone.
1: And what's number three?
8: The third one to me is win the strategy for the third stage. You look at this, math would have you split it evenly, but I think the shorting it will pay off if you've got the opportunity to have a late caution, which we typically do here. I think you want to short. You want to be in a position to cycle yourself into track position and take advantage of both sets of tires that you should have left for that third stage.
1: And there will be some strategy at play as we continue through this Go Bowling at the Glen. Appreciate it, Todd. We'll check in with you and Alex shortly. The drivers have been ticking around on floats, reverse course. They left pit road, went through turn 7, 6, 5, the inner loop, and down through the S's. Those floats are returning right now to the pit lane. The drivers are disembarking, and we will hear from some of those drivers as NASCAR Live Race Day continues in a moment.
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1: Welcome back to Watkins Glen International. It is time to head trackside, talk to some of the drivers that we feel will be factors in winning today's race. And the number one factor of them all drives for Trackhouse Racing. We're speaking of Shane Van Gisbergen, who is the number one road course racer in NASCAR. He has won five of the last six, including this race 1 year ago. He starts on the pole, and he is standing next to Steve Post of Halstead, Pennsylvania.
9: Mike, 123.937 miles per hour on the racetrack for Shane Van Gisbergen. Shane, we chatted a little bit after your qualifying lap. What are your concerns on this race? Because there are so many variables. What variables stand out that you're conscious of going into this one?
10: Yeah, just the tires, really. Seeing what people are going to do and whether we go for stage points or not. You know, there's so many decisions to be made, but see how it plays out.
9: This racetrack, what are some of the key areas of this road course where your car needs to be good to have the best shot at winning?
10: Everywhere. Yeah, it's a real setup track, it feels like. Apart from the bus stop, you can make a difference, but the rest of it feels like you need a good car everywhere, and especially to look after the tires, so I think we got one.
9: There we go. That is Shane Van Gisbergen, won the pole position yesterday, and saving tires. He's a master at it, and we'll see how he fares doing that here this afternoon.
1: If you had to put a nemesis list together for Shane Van Gisbergen, probably a name near the top of that list would be Connor Zilich. Those two have gone toe-to-toe on this racetrack before in NASCAR O'Reilly Auto Parts Series competition, and Connor comes into this race today having won yesterday's race. It's been a season full of challenge, and perhaps maybe it could be career win number one for Connor Zilich. Let's get his thoughts with Jason Toy of Barboursville, West Virginia.
15: Yeah, Connor gets ready to jump out here. Been a great weekend. Finished up in the top five in the trucks. Got the win yesterday. Third in the row in the Xfinity ride. All right, three different types of race cars. What do you take from each of those that helps you today?
17: Yeah, I mean, just learning the restarts with these new tire packs and, the new restart zone, the carousel, the barriers outside the carousel. So there's things that you can definitely learn. But at the end of the day, it's still Watkins Glen, and this Cup car is a lot different, especially with the tire fall off we had yesterday. So, yeah, it'll be interesting to see where that trends for today. But feeling good about our Red Bull Chevrolet. Trackhouse has done an awesome job getting three cars in the top five, and we're excited for today.
15: You know, we always talk about when we come to road courses, the fuel mileage. Okay, how far back can we go and run? First time I've heard, had to worry about tires. Is there going to be enough tires to go on those fuel runs?
17: Yeah, I mean, we're definitely short on sets, but, everybody has the same situation. So, we'll play by ear and see what happens.
15: Good luck.
17: Thanks.
15: Connor Zilich getting ready to roll off from the fifth spot.
1: Good qualifying effort yesterday for Michael McDowell of Spire Motorsports. Matter of fact, Michael will start his Chevrolet on the front row along with Shane Van Gisbergen. He is quite accomplished on road courses. Perhaps today is a winning day for Michael McDowell. Back to Steve Post.
9: Yeah, and he has the Go Bowling colors on the Chevrolet. And what do we need to do, Michael, today? What do you need to do? What does this team need to do to get Go Bowling to bowl into victory lane here today?
18: We've got to be SVG. That's what we got to do. It's just about execution. You know, I think we had a pretty fast Go Bowling Chevrolet yesterday. But need a little bit more, just like everybody else. But, you know, today's going to be a fun day. We'll see how the tires fall off. We'll see how the strategy works out. But more than anything on road course, it's about execution, executing restarts, pit lane, and hopefully we have the speed to contend.
9: Our discussion early in the broadcast is about the myriad of potential strategies here. Are you a guy that wants to know every little minute detail? You want Travis just to tell you what to do? How do you factor that in? Because nobody really knows what the plan is here.
18: Yeah, I mean, honestly, I try to stay out of the strategy conversations. There's plenty of conversations I butt my head into, but that's not one of them because I can't see the full picture while I'm out there. So I let them lead that, tell me what they need me to do, when I need to do it, and pit when I need to pit it. I try not to get too focused on the strategy and just let them work out those details.
9: Michael McDowell starts in the second spot here this afternoon.
1: A driver that had a good day yesterday was Austin Cindric of Team Penske. He was one of the fastest cars in practice, and he backed it up with a solid qualifying effort. He'll roll from the third starting position today. Back to Jason Toy.
15: He had great fire-off speed and great long-run speed in Austin Cindric. As you get ready to roll here, we're talking about how good success you had yesterday with this race car. Going to hear a lot about long runs here today and the tire drop-off. How do you manage that throughout this race?
19: Yeah, well, today's the only day that matters to have success, isn't it? So it's good to have a fast Snap-on Ford Mustang and, you know, to be able to leverage that today. A lot of strategy options, as you mentioned, just because a lot of the unknowns with the tire wear. So hopefully find ourselves in a good place and be able to stay up at the front today.
15: All right, you adapt what they give you. You got new shorter runoff areas here. How quick did you have to get adapted to that yesterday? Play into the race today?
19: Well, more things to hit, just don't hit them.
15: There you go. More things to hit, just don't hit them. That is, there you go, Austin Cindric, rolling back from the third spot.
1: It was a good day in qualifying for Trackhouse Racing. We've already heard from Shane Van Gisbergen, who starts first. We've chatted with Connor Zillich, who starts fifth. What about the driver that will start in the fourth position? We're speaking of Ross Chastain of Alva, Florida. Ross has a road course win to his credit in the NASCAR Cup Series. It came 4 years ago at Circuit of the Americas. Back to Steve Post.
9: We shall see how it fares today with Ross Chastain going to start in the fifth spot. We've talked about the road course juggernaut of Trackhouse Racing, Shane Van Gisbergen, Connor Zillich, and now Ross Chastain. What have you done? How have you evolved as a road course racer, especially with guys like Shane and Connor as part of your program? How has that helped you?
18: Well, it all started, Postman, with Justin Marks over a decade ago. I remember in 2016 following him around Mid-Ohio in the then Xfinity Series. I was in the Ford car. He was in the Ganassi 42, and just telling him right before practice, hey, I'm going to follow you, and he was looking at me like, okay, kid, like, what? Oh, whatever. Stay out of my way, basically, and he was always super nice and would help me with brake markers and shift points and things. And then through next Gen 7, you know, we won the very first race with Trackhouse, but then Shane changed the game. So I asked my team on the one to just build the car the same as the 97. And if we do that, take as many of the variables out, let me be the variable. I'm still going to brake with my left foot while Shane's braking with his right. But for our Bushlight Apple Chevy, I feel like that if the car is similar, I could be close. And in qualifying, that's a couple of tenths. In the race, if it's a couple of seconds, we'll be in a pretty good spot.
9: You tested one of the tire packs yesterday in the O'Reilly Auto Parts race. What is that going to do? The tire packs down in turn number one and the barriers off from the carousel, what is that going to do to the race?
18: Yeah, it keeps us on track. I think it's doing exactly what Jerry Kaproth and the team at NASCAR wanted to do. The one off the carousel is scary because those things tend to grab cars and throw them back out the lane where tire packs, they move and you get to keep going. Or if you center punch it, your day's over. But I feel like that the tire packs off turn one are a great option for us. It gives you the option to go around them and either not gain time. Elton Sawyer said pre-race, as long as you don't gain positions or gain time, that you can keep going. If you gain time or positions, you need to do a stop and go in the bus stop. So hopefully they stick to that because that's exactly what he said. And now you know, yesterday I made the full commitment to stay to the right, but I clobbered it. And luckily the Jordan Anderson car, the TMT Gravel Chevy, was able to keep going. I was actually faster after I hit it, believe it or not.
9: There's another strategy. Around them, inside of them, or maybe use it to tighten up or tune up the race car. That's Ross Chastain.
1: It has been a year of challenge for Christopher Bell on his Joe Gibbs Racing Toyota effort. Matter of fact, the headwinds have been brisk on the number 20 car. The last top 10 finish came five races ago at the short track in Martinsville Speedway. But C. Bell has been a factor in road course races. Matter of fact, he's got seven top fives in his last eight. Let's get his thoughts now as this driver spotlight is presented by Toyota Racing. Your race, your story. Be part of the action at ToyotaRacingUSA.com. Back to Jason.
15: And Christopher Bell's got a brand new sponsor on the side of his Toyota Camry here this afternoon as we get ready to roll here at Watkins Glen. And what could have gone wrong has gone wrong so far the last handful of races. You come back to a place here at Watkins Glen in a road course where you've had a lot of success lately. Is that how big of a shot on the arm could that be here for you guys today?
17: I just want to see a checker flag, man. That's all I want to do, is just see the checker flag today. And our on-track performance has been good enough that if we see the checker flag, we normally get a pretty good finish out of it. So, yeah, I feel optimistic about today. The Kufani Camry is, it's strong. It does a lot of the things that it needs to do. Yesterday was a little bit of a weird practice session with the tires not adhering to the surface and just kind of, you know, getting cheese grated off. So I don't know if we're going to have that today, but regardless of how it turns out, I am optimistic about what we have. And if we see the checker flag, I think we'll be in a pretty good spot.
15: You always hear crew chiefs and drivers go back and forth, save me some fuel. What about save me some tires? Is there a balance there?
17: It just depends on the tire day. And like the Xfinity or the O'Reilly race yesterday, and this place historically doesn't have a bunch of tire deg, so whenever that happens, you are always on the lookout of fuel. But yesterday in our practice session, we had a ton of tire deg. So if that happens, we're going to be running out of tires way quicker than we're going to run out of fuel. So it just depends on how the race plays out.
15: Good looking orange and black Toyota Camry for Christopher Bell. Kufandi Menswear, new sponsor coming to the sport. Always love them. We can welcome them here because Christopher Bell will get ready to roll off here for the eighth spot.
1: And he mentions tire deg. Tire deg is tire degradation. That's the wearing of the tire, which we saw a lot of yesterday in practice. Christopher Bell will roll off in eighth.
5: 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More than $500,000 will be on the line, with $100,000 going to the series champion. Don't forget to tune in Tuesday, May 19th at 8 p.m. Eastern for round one at Charlotte on eNASCAR.com. 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
20: That's Jason Toy, and the Vincent that he was talking with is Vincent Mason. Vincent had him whipped up earlier today here at Watkins Glen with his performance. He kicked off the Busch Light Summer Music Series. Mitchell Tenpenny will perform at Chicagoland on the 4th of July. Another installment will come our way at Iowa Speedway in August. We welcome you back to NASCAR Live Race Day. While all of the talk this weekend has been about SVG, don't sleep on Connor Zilich today. He won yesterday. NASCAR O'Reilly Auto Parts Series Mission 200, and some feel he can get his first NASCAR Cup Series win this afternoon. Connor's crew chief, Randall Burnett, sat down with our crew call duo of Steve Post and Todd Gordon earlier this week to preview today's race at Watkins Glen.
9: Randall, you've had an interesting career as far as a crew chief goes with drivers. Years ago, you had A.J. Allmendinger when you were at JTG, but then you had Tyler Reddick, who was the SVG before SVG, okay?
24: Yeah.
9: And you had Kyle Busch, who on the road course tier is good, really, really good. Maybe not that tier, but really good. Now you have Connor. What are the skill sets that Connor brings as far as his road course chops go?
24: Yeah, I think
2: you know, just his ability to get the speed out of the car, his braking ability is incredible. The way he's able to brake into the corner is such a huge thing. When we had Tyler, that's what he worked on really hard, and I think really helped elevated his road course racing skills was being able to do that, understand the braking, understand how to get the most out of it without overusing your stuff, and kind of just has that naturally. Like he grew up doing that with the go-kart racing and all the things that he's raced. And it's just impressive to watch. It just comes very natural to him, and he kind of makes it look easy, you know. Him and Shane obviously does the same thing. Like Shane's, world-class road course racer. So to have both of them in the same building, it's fun. Looking forward to these upcoming road course races for us.
3: Let's talk about the race that we've got upcoming. The couple changes, 10 extra laps, kind of injected into stage two, which I don't see that changing the race much. You know, let me know if you see something different. And then we've got tire packs on that runoff area, turn one, and off the carousel. What do you see different out of that?
2: Yeah, I think the tire packs will be interesting off of turn one on the restarts and see how that goes. But yeah, as far as the stages go, I think it'll maybe change your, like, if you're going to try to do a two-stop, it's probably going to force you to maybe wait until the stage break or into the second stage, because if you do it short of that, it's going to be really tight on fuel. You know, we got extra horsepower, a little less efficient on fuel mileage now with the extra horsepower, so it could change that, you know, that two-stop strategy maybe a little bit if people were planning on doing that. I think it just, we have yet to see, right? Like what the pace fall off is going to be with the 750 package is going to be a little different, maybe. They probably use the tires a little bit more with it, so maybe the pace fall off's a little more. And I don't know. I think we got to wait till practice and kind of see how that plays out.
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2: Driver introductions have just gotten buttoned up trackside. They're in the process of removing the pre-race stage. The countdown to green continues here at Watkins Glen International. Let's go trackside, talk to some more drivers before they get buckled into their race cars. There are 9 previous Watkins Glen winners in the field today, and Chris Buescher is one of them. You could put him on the short list to win. He starts 14th. He's with Steve Post.
3: Chris Buescher down here, and Chris, on the side of the car, it says Richard Fechtel, and I believe you just surprised Richard. How did he get his name on the car? And we've got a shocked race fan down here.
4: Yeah, definitely. Pretty cool addition through BillSummaries.com to have him on board. And I think we just got him a little bit there. So we're just laughing. I said, I know your name's over the passenger side door, but I can't get you in the car. It doesn't quite work that way. But pretty cool to have him with us here today and to be able to show him all the behind the scenes of our sport. And I told him it'll look really good in victory lane covered in confetti, so that's the plan now.
3: I love when we bring our fans into the sport like that, especially when there's sponsors and partners on that. How good is this race car today? How do you feel about this race car as we get ready to go 100 laps here today at Watkins Glen as well?
4: Yeah, a little extra, right? So, our BillSummaries.com Ford Mustang's really good. I was really happy with it yesterday in practice. Qualifying, I took us 2 runs, and if I could have combined the best parts of both, we'd have been good, but I didn't do that. So, got some work to do today. We'll have some strategy to pull, try and see where the fall off goes today, right? It's a little overcast, but the sun keeps peeking out from time to time, and I think if the track gets warm enough, you'll see it start taking rubber and maybe change the bounce of what we had in practice and see us go a little bit further on runs. But we're tire limited. You know, we don't have the opportunity to just put them on every time we would probably scream for them from inside the car, but so we'll have to make them last at points. It's going to be an interesting day. We got a lot of big decisions to be made up on top of the pit box, so glad not to be in Scott's seat right now.
3: An interesting day. The Scotty references his crew chief, Scott Graves. That is Chris Buescher. He starts 14th. Jason?
5: The guy starting right behind him is going to be Tyler Reddick. Got the jump man on the race car here this weekend at Watkins Glen. Picked up the win of the road course at Coda back earlier this year, and he turned into a pretty good road racer there, Tyler. What about today? You start in 15th. What do you got to do to get to the front and save this race car for the end?
6: Yeah, I think for us, we got to be efficient, certainly, trying to get back to the front. Probably need a couple things to go our way, too. But got really good speed in our Jordan Brand Toyota Camry. We've made good gains on where we've been in the past when we come here to Watkins Glen. So proud of the efforts at 2311 and everyone back at airspeed. But, yeah, I think for us, we just got a strong car. But, yeah, we're just we're going to have to really dig deep, grind it out if we want to try and catch up to the leaders.
5: I'll take folks a little bit behind the scenes leading into this one with so many unknowns when it comes to tires. And then add to it, it's more sunshine today. So does that throw another wrench in the kind of the plans when it comes to tires?
6: We'll see. Certainly, you know, seeing how the tires act in a race condition versus practice will be pretty telling early. So everyone's going to have their eye on that as we decide how we're going to attack, the stage 2 and stage 3.
5: Good luck.
6: Thank you.
5: Tyler Reddick rolls off 15th. Steve Post.
3: Chase Briscoe ready to roll off here today. We'll see if the Mobile One colors end up in Mobile One victory lane later today. That'd be a perfect matchup. Chase, you and I hung out a little bit earlier this week, and we talked about the way this race is going to unfold. You're in a precarious spot. You're 16th in the points. You're right on that playoff window, and you're racing for points. How does stage points? We've talked about tire fall-off and everything else. How does stage points play in today's race as well?
7: Well, that's a question not for me, luckily. That'll be up to James to decide. Yeah, it's tough. You know, it kind of just, I think, depends on where you're at here at the end of stage 1. If you're only going to get a point or two, you're probably better off just to flip it, where if, you know, you're going to get 7 or 8 points, it's hard not to take those. So, yeah, I don't know. These races are always tough just because if you call the race to win, you normally don't get hardly any stage points, and you're still not obviously guaranteed to win. But if you take the points, sometimes you still end up with way more points than a guy that ran second at the end of the day. Got no stage points. So, yeah, these are

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7: And starting on the pole,
44: Shane Van Gisbergen, Manukau, New Zealand.
7: That's the starting lineup for the Go Bowling at the Glen.
3: We are closing in on pre-race ceremonies for the Go Bowling at the Glen. We welcome you back to Watkins Glen International. Turned out to be a beautiful weather day here in upstate New York. It's been a busy weekend of racing here at Watkins Glen. We got underway with a doubleheader on Friday. The Arca Menard Series ran the General Tire 100. Caden Honeycutt won that. Then the NASCAR Craftsman Truck Series ran the Bully Hill Vineyards 176. Caden Honeycutt won that. Then, as a side note, Caden packed up, went to Ace Speedway, won the Cars Tour late model stock race, won the Pro late model race. Caden Honeycutt walking away from this weekend with four

0: checkered flags. Not too bad for 36 hours work. Then yesterday, the NASCAR O'Reilly Auto Parts Series ran the Mission 200. Connor Zillage won his third consecutive race in that series. He is undefeated on Saturdays here at Watkins Glen. The question is, can he back that up today? He's going to have to go toe-to-toe with Shane Van Gisbergen. If it's not one of those two, who else will it be? We're all about to find out together right now as we go trackside for pre-race ceremonies.
1: 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Remove your hats. And veterans, render a hand salute as the New York State Police Troop E Color Guard presents our nation's colors. Here to offer today's invocation in honor of Mother's Day, please welcome mom of NASCAR Cup Series driver Ty Gibbs, Heather Gibbs.
2: Thank you for this day and for the incredible gift of your son, Jesus Christ, who was sent to die for our sins and bring us the gift of salvation. 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I especially lift up the remarkable mothers who raised brave and courageous members of our military who have made the ultimate sacrifice for our freedom. Please surround them with comfort, peace, and strength today. I want to pray for the children of the families of the courageous mothers who gave their lives in service and sacrifice for our country. I pray they would feel your presence and unfailing love. Lord, please protect the military at home and abroad. 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Guide the leaders of this great nation with wisdom and protection. Today, we also want to ask for your hand of protection over our drivers, team, track officials. Keep them safe throughout the day. And Lord, finally, thank you for the fans gathered here today and at home. I praise you for this grateful opportunity. I pray that we would glorify and honor you. In Jesus' name we pray. Amen.
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0: Pit road is being cleared as we speak. We welcome you back to Watkins Glen International, the NASCAR Cup Series, getting ready to go road course racing for the second time in 2026. Mike Bagley, Alex Hayden, Todd Gordon with you topside. Steve Post and Jason Toy, we've heard from them. We'll soon hear from Dave Moody, Kyle Rickey, and Tim Canalfamo. They will have us covered all the way around this 2.45-mile legendary layout. Alex, we may not be here in August or September. We're here in May. It's been crisp, it's been cool, it's been wet this weekend, but the fans have filed in. Temperatures have warmed up to about 60 degrees. We've had a great day of racing on deck here this afternoon.
7: Yeah, we really do. Earlier today, before the garage opened, we were all wandering around out on the midway, taking all the sights and sounds in, and even though there's a lot of mud down there in and around the campgrounds, it hasn't dampened the spirits of these race fans. They are here and having a great time, and they're excited about the sunshine being out today, and the warmest day of the entire weekend, and why not? It's the main events, the NASCAR Cup Series. So the enthusiasm is high here today, and we expect a race to match that.
0: And we can't wait to see what the winning strategy is going to be. What will do it? How many times will you come to pit road? How many of these strategies will be altered by an errant caution flag here or there? That's a part of racing at Watkins Glen International and a part of our coverage this afternoon. Let's go trackside right now for the command to fire engines.
8: Watkins Glen, here to give the command to fire engines with the most famous words in motorsports. Please welcome President of Strike 10 Entertainment, John Harbuck.
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7: Drivers in the field today got their first career Cup Series win on a road course, including A.J. Allmendinger in 2014 right here at Watkins Glen. Chase Elliott did it at Watkins Glen in 2018. Christopher Bell did it on the Daytona road course in 2021. Ross Chastain at COTA. Daniel Suarez at Sonoma. Tyler Reddick at Road America. And Shane Van Gisbergen on the streets of Chicago. From Watkins Glen International, this is the Motor Racing Network, the voice of NASCAR.
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7: We welcome you back to Watkins Glen International as the field begins to roll their way up and off of the pit lane and get out onto the road course.
20: We now take a trip around this 2.45 mile layout to familiarize you with the direction and the flow of this race. The cars will be coming from our right to our left out of turn number 7 down this long front straightaway. But once the field crosses the start finish line, that's when the first elevation of Watkins Glen happens. The elevation change, that is. They will slowly make their way downhill into turn number 1, which is a 90-degree right-hand corner. We've talked a lot about the tire packs that will await these teams. Once they clear the rumble strips in turn 1 to driver's left, there are 4 tire packs that weigh 800 pounds each designed to keep the cars on the racing surface. Once those cars and drivers navigate those tire packs, they will continue a downhill run into turn number 2, and that'll be the second right-hander, and that turn 2 area begins the uphill climb known as the S's. When they reach the top of the hill, they will be greeted with the smiling face of Dave Moody of Barre, Vermont.
21: Smiling and happy, Michael. Thank you very much, and good afternoon once again, everybody. Yes, indeed, the right-left-right combination known as the S's. It's got a significant elevation change as they climb to the top of the hill. Turn number 3 here is one of only a couple of left-hand corners at this Watkins Glen International layout. Not a lot of room for error in some areas of this racetrack. There is zero room for error. Those blue Armco barriers are unforgiving, and they are very close, just inches in some areas away from the racing groove as they make their way up the hill to turn number 4. Another gentle right-hander that spills out onto the back straightaway, bringing the field to the attention of Killingly, Connecticut's Kyle Ricci.
22: All right, thank you very much, Dave, and good afternoon, everybody, from a broadcast platform on the backside of this course. Now, once the cars exit turn number 4, they'll race on to that long back straightaway where speeds will reach over 170 miles per hour during a 7 to 8 second sprint before setting up for what is known as the bus stop, a tight and narrow left-right combination of turns that will slow the cars to around 90 miles per hour. It's a great overtaking zone, but it's also where we have seen a lot of contact over the years. Now, out of the bus stop, the cars will tackle turn number five, a long, sweeping, downhill right-hand turn. That is key to navigate as well, as that allows drivers to build speed and momentum onto the short chute. And that's where the cars will come into the view of Tim Catalfemo of Marlboro, New Jersey.
1: Thank you very much, Kyle. Ricky, good afternoon, everyone, and Mom on this Mother's Day weekend here at Watkins Glen International. When they exit turn number five out of that long carousel that Kyle was talking about, they will race down that short straightaway, which is not only a fast section of the course because the drivers are at full speed, but it's also very narrow. There is that blue Armco barrier on either side of them, so they have to be awfully careful when they funnel down to the end of that straightaway into turn number six, which is a left-hand turn. There is a gravel trap to drivers right in case they go too wide out of the corner. Then once they clear that section, they will set up for the final corner on this course, which is a right-hand turn number seven. The goal for the drivers today, keep all four tires on the pavement and be sure that you are around for the end of this race this afternoon. I'll cover it all in turn six and seven today.
7: And that's a lap around the Watkins Glen International 2.45 mile road course.

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2: We welcome you back to Watkins Glen International. Pace laps ongoing right now, and it's time for a final trip to pit lane before the drop of the green flag. This trip to pit road is presented by Jack Link's Protein Snacks. Jack Link's Protein Snacks, the official protein snack of NASCAR, comes in original, peppered, teriyaki, and so many more flavors, all made with 100% beef. 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Steve Post.
7: One of the drivers I'm going to keep an eye on is Alex Bowman. Now, Alex starts in the 28th spot here today. Spent some time with this crew chief, Blake Harris, this morning, and they actually felt really good about their long run speed and actually quite disappointed. They thought they would have qualified significantly better, but that finds them back in the 28th starting spot. Blake talked about the varying strategies they might use to get that car up toward the front of the field so they can use that long run speed. And this is a team that has some good momentum coming in here to Watkins Glen. Third place finishes at both Talladega and Texas, hoping for another top five. And by the way, Alex is a solid road racer, picked up the win on the streets to Chicago back in 2024, so we'll see what happens with Alex Bowman as he starts in position number 28. Jason Toy.
8: Yeah, too. See, we always talk about the fact that this isn't very much a team sport, and when you come to a road course, that team gets a little bit bigger because you need more eyes around the racetrack. Spotters will be placed all around the course, but when you do that, beyond your primary, you got to find people to do it. So you're grabbing folks out of the engineering department, you're grabbing your brother-in-law. If you're Brad Keselowski's case, you're grabbing your brother, Brian Keselowski. You also get your hands that help you out around this course. Brad Perez, Tanner Berryhill, Connor Mozak, Rick Corelli, just to name a few. It takes a team here to get these teams around this course, and especially the eyeballs and the radios that are all around this course to help them master their way around Watkins Glen International. Most of these teams will have two, maybe three extra spotters throughout the course today.
9: We're looking down on pit road right now. We're looking across at a couple of the spotter locations. But, Alex, we're looking on pit road. The winds have picked up here in the last few moments. Denny Hamlin's pit crew basically lost the top of their war wagon. They're trying to hang on to it and get that buttoned down. But all of a sudden, the wind wreaking havoc on pit road with a lot of these pit crews.
2: Yeah, think about holding an umbrella and the wind picks up, and all of a sudden it just blows backwards on you. That's what happened with the canopy on the Denny Hamlin pit box down there, and they've scurried into action to try to batten down the hatches there. It's still a mostly sunny day. The wind, again, has picked up. It's blowing basically off of turn one, left to right, across the infield here, and as wet as the grounds have been here, some breeze out here will help dry a little bit of that out. But I tip my cap to the race fans and to the sport itself. It's been a trying weekend here, but we've got a great day to go. NASCAR Cup Series racing today.
9: Todd, you're a native of Camden, New York. What's it like coming to Watkins Glen? You've raced on the local level, you've raced here at the national level, but what's it like coming back to Watkins Glen every year now?
10: It's cool to come back up here. There's so many memories. My grandparents had a camp on one of the Finger Lakes here, so it's close to home, a couple hours from here from where I grew up, but It's definitely reminds me why I moved south. It's kind of this season, this part of the season, it's been wet here. The fans have done a phenomenal job of kind of enduring and getting through. We've had good weather here for the races that we've had, but it's cool to get back up home and see people that you grew up with.
2: The other thing about it, though, Mike, this weekend, it's been downright cold.
9: It has.
2: For us that live down in the south, this has been a cold weekend for us here, but that's just normal here in the early part of the month of May as we get set for the green flag here for the Go Bowling at the Glen. Glad you can join us here on the Motor Racing Network, Road Course Racing at one of the planet's most historic and exciting courses here at Watkins Glen. Pace car begins to scamper away from the field as we get set for 100 laps of racing to call the start for the Motor Racing Network for the Go Bowling at the Glen. From Milford, Delaware, Mike Bagley,
9: Shane Van Gisbergen, Michael McDowell starting on the front row. McDowell will start driver's left. SVG will start driver's right. Off turn 7. Green flag in the air. We are rocking and rolling in Watkins Glen. SVG wastes no time scampering away from the field. He'll clear them all by about a car length already. Downhill into turn 1 for the very first time.
5: Shane Van Gisbergen scampers away out of turn number 1. Now headed down the short chute to turn number 2. He's got a car length in hand over Michael McDowell, who rides in the second spot. Everybody back to the top 6 or 7, all single file. Brad Kendrowski runs his third, or Robinson Kendrick runs his third, followed by Ross Chastain.
11: Everybody wasting little time getting single file, but one driver stepping out of line on the backstretch for the first time. Michael McDowell had a look to the inside or driver's right on Shane Van Gisbergen on approach to the inner loop, but had to settle back in the line. Austin Cindric runs in the third spot as they stack up from fourth on back to the exit of turn 5 for the first time.
12: Everybody now hitting the short straightaway out of turn number 5. It is still Shane Van Gisbergen, the leader, by about a car length over Michael McDowell, who rides in the second position. Behind them, outside of the top 5, they are looking 3 wide in turn number 6. Ty Gibbs, Chase Briscoe, and A.J. Allmendinger battling for that position.
2: 9th, 10th, and 11th is an absolute free-for-all off of turn number 7. Side by side to driver's right, that's Chase Briscoe. To driver's left, Ty Gibbs, the interested onlooker, now thinking 3 wide to the inside. A.J. Allmendinger, he stands on the brakes and thinks better of it.
5: Tried to outbrake them going into that right hand turn number 1, did not have the daylight, so backed away from it. A little closer to the front. Challenge is on now for position number 7. Sliding through on the inside, Christopher Bell. He'll take the position away from Ryan Blaney.
11: Ryan Blaney will settle in the line. Final car in this lead group. The top 7 have been able to break away just a bit, and he'll give up that spot there at the top of the hill because Christopher Bell goes to the inside and now goes to work on Joey Logano for position number 6. That battle just behind Connor Zilich, who is also trying to charge to the front.
12: And as that battle is going on a little bit further up inside of the top 5, the race for 3rd is on. Austin Cindric has got his hands full with Ross Chastain. Chastain and his Chevrolet following every single move that Austin Cindric has made around this racetrack so far. They continue the battle nose to tail for 7.
9: Again, Ryan Blaney tried to take it to Christopher Bell out of turn number 7. Here he comes, digging down hard to the inside of the racetrack. Starts the run, but has to back away. He's got the lane covered. He being Christopher Bell. Closer to the front, Ross Chastain will break out of line. He opens up the inside line, trying to take the 3rd spot away.
5: Shoves the nose of his Busch Beer Chevrolet to the inside. They'll run side by side now through the short chute to turn 3. Climbing in the hill now. It's Ross Chastain, driver's right. Cindric to driver's left. Side-by-side battle for position.
11: Ross Chastain will have the advantage if they remain side-by-side under braking into the inner loop. This is the race from 3rd on back. Chastain will take that position away. Cindric now in a race with Connor Zilich for the 4th spot. It's really allowed the top 2 to break away just a bit in turn number 5. Cindric beginning the free fall off of turn number 5. Now Joey Logano goes to his inside.
12: Logano trying to get past that machine, and he will do so. So Austin Cindric loses a couple of spots through those set of corners. Now Cindric has got Christopher Bell on his back bumper. Bell slammed into the rear of Austin Cindric going into turn number 6. They both got away with it.
2: And Bell gives up a car length in the process as they continue to look forward and see Joey Logano start to apply some pressure on the back bumper of Connor Zilich. Good racing going on here. This is 5th through 10th, all funneling back down out of turn one.
5: Connor Zelich has got a trunk full of the Joey Logano machine. Front two have effectively broken away from the field by a pretty substantial margin. Third position continues to belong now to Ross Chastain, followed by Connor Zelich. He's feeling some heat from Joey Logano. Then 5-4 Carly, back to Austin Cindric, just trying to settle in and get his rhythm back.
11: Just out of the top five for Austin Cindric right now as he settles back into line up the back straightaway. Already through the inner loop, the race leader, Shane Van Gisbergen, and he has four car lengths over Michael McDowell in second. Then a large gap back to where they stack up from third on back. Ross Chastain, also Connor Zelich, and Joey Logano.
12: We'll pick up that ongoing battle for third. Out of turn number five, Ross Chastain has got it after making that pass a few moments ago around the Austin Cindric Ford Mustang that has been kicked back outside of the top five. It's Chastain third, Connor Zelich fourth, and Joey Logano fifth.
9: Two-car breakaway up front in Shane Van Gisbergen and Michael McDowell. They have checked out by 3 seconds over Ross Chastain, who rides third.
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9: SVG brings the field out of turn number seven back to the start-finish line to complete the fifth lap of the afternoon. He leads Michael McDowell, Ross Chastain, Connor Zelich, and Joey Logano. 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
2: Continuing under the green flag, Shane Van Gisbergen, the race leader, Michael McDowell second. Connor Zelich able to get right back past Ross Chastain. Didn't take much effort, Todd. It looked like Ross here on the front straightaway just said, you know what? I made the pass, but you're a little quicker.
10: Teamwork makes the dream work. Ross Chastain laid over, figured he wouldn't put Connor in a position. He had to put him in an uncomfortable position, and they could make the most efficient time, keeping the gap back to fourth place, fifth place.
9: Got some drivers on the move in the early going. Brad Keselowski's picked up three spots. Ty Dillon done the same. Connor Zelich, Kyle Busch, Alex Bowman have picked up spots as well. Let's pick up the leaders on the course.
12: Here comes Shane Van Gisbergen about halfway down the short straightaway, racing into the left-hander in turn number six. Shane has got about seven or eight car lengths over the second place machine of Michael McDowell. Then it's about 20 car lengths back to pick up the third place machine of Connor Zelich.
2: off turn number 7, working their way back down to the start-finish line. Lap number 7 goes on the board. We are closing in on the halfway point of this opening stage. 20 laps is the length of the stage. Continuing to watch close battles in the back half of the top 10. Austin Cindric is 6th, Dave. Christopher Bell is right there in 7th.
5: Hasn't given him much breathing room so far in this race, but has not been able to make a move to try and take that position away. He won't do that either here going up through the S's. Everybody in the top 5, 6, 7 separated by at least a couple of car lengths.
11: Continuing to watch that battle for 5th, come to the top of the hill. Christopher Bell trying to get to the inside of Austin Cindric, who hangs on to that position. And Bell, right now, content to ride into his tire tracks, into the inner loop. Also a Ryan Blaney part of this traffic, as is Ty Gibbs. A couple of other cars beginning to try to make their way toward the front of the field, including Chase Briscoe and A.J. Allmendinger as they round turn 5.
12: All this scrambling happening outside of the top 5. Austin Cindric and Christopher Bell make contact going into turn number 6 a few laps ago. Bell, however, has not been able to maneuver around Austin Cindric. He'll run in his tire track through turn number 6. Behind Christopher Bell is Ryan Blaney, Ty Gibbs, and Chase Briscoe.
9: Those are the drivers running in 8th, 9th, and 10th behind the battle that Tim was just describing. Off turn 7, back to the start-finish line to complete lap number 8. Just picking up on some battles further back. There was one that was heating up a moment ago, Dave. Daniel Suarez and Tyler Reddick. They were going at it for the 15th position. They were jostling each other around just a tad. That seems to have calmed down as they head downhill into turn 2, but they've got traffic stacked up at their back doors.
5: It calmed down for a moment, but only because Daniel Suarez has managed to put a car length between himself and Tyler Reddick. They are in turn now, beginning to reel in the Chris Buescher machine as they race off turn number 4.
11: Daniel Suarez will settle back into line, and we will be able to maintain that advantage under braking as they enter the inner loop. Suarez in more traffic, though, just in front of him. William Byron in the mix, as is Carson Hocevar, just in front of them, just behind them. Bubba Wallace trying to make a move and goes way wide to the outside of 5.
12: Here come those cars out of the carousel, racing down the short straightaway. Bubba Wallace trying to hold off some of this traffic that's behind him. Wallace will take a defensive line going into turn number 6. He is being followed very closely by John Hunter Nemechek, Kyle Busch, and Cole Custer.
2: They stay that way, working through turn 7. Those drivers now begin to work their way underneath the Go Bowling pedestrian bridge down the main straightaway here at Watkins Glen. That red and white Hardee's Coca-Cola Toyota again under pressure. Bubba Wallace has the spot. John Hunter Nemechek all over the back bumper in turn 1.
5: Working hard in turn 1, and now there's going to be a side-by-side battle for position. A.J. Allmendinger a little further up. He's going to try and take the spot away. He's got the side-by-side battle won, and he'll take the position away from Chase Briscoe at the tail end of the top 10.
11: That is indeed the battle for position number 10 at the top of the hill, or it was a battle. They will single out into the inner loop. A.J. Allmendinger able to drive away from Chase Briscoe, who falls into a spot just out of the top 10 in position number 11 and has a bit of a gap of about 4 car lengths in turn number 5 back to Carson Hocevar.
12: While that battle settles down for the moment, the battle for the 5th position has heated up between two teammates. Joey Logano has slid into the clutches of Austin Cindric. Cindric only about a half a car length behind Logano, headed to turn 7. A
9: couple of Team Penske teammates racing there. Tim mentioning Joey Logano and Austin Cindric racing for that spot. And it's not too far back that once Ryan Blaney makes the pass around Christopher Bell, that'll be a Team Penske trio. Matter of fact, Blaney will take a look to the inside off the end of the front straightaway, trying to take away position number 7.
5: Ryan Blaney hot to trot right now, trying to make his way by as they make their way down that short chute. Into the right hand, turn number 3. Ryan Blaney slips away and does indeed take that spot from Christopher Bell. So 3 Team Penske teammates running all side nose to tail down the back stretch.
11: Austin Cindric a part of that battle as well as they reach the inner loop. Cindric trying to put the pressure on Joey Logano for the 4th, make that the 5th position at the exit of the inner loop into turn number 5. Both closing in on Ross Chastain, just a couple of car lengths between them.
12: It's about to be a 3-car battle, Kyle, for that 4th position. Chastain has got 4th by about 2 car lengths over Joey Logano. Logano, though, has got his hands full with Austin Cindric. I think Cindric is a little bit faster right now than Joey.
17: Joey, but he can't find any daylight to make a move around him.
2: Also, those are teammates. No need to press the issue this early on in the race. 10 laps complete. Make it now 11. Go on the board. Gives us 9 remaining here in the opening stage of the Go Bowling at the Glen.
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2: Shane Van Gisbergen continues to show the way. He flashes by the start-finish line. He's got a healthy advantage over second-place Michael McDowell. Put it at 3.6 seconds, the advantage. Connor Zilich goes third. Ross Chastain is fourth. Joey Logano rounds out the top five. 12 laps are complete from Watkins Glen International. 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
9: It is confirmed that SVG is in the Go Zone. He is in every zone possible, including his own. He is checked out by 4.3 seconds over Michael McDowell. So SVG has a 7.3 second lead over Connor Zilich, a 9.9 second lead over Ross Chastain, and 10.5 seconds in a lead over Joey Logano, who rides fifth. SVG has gone to the whip, and we're just getting going.
2: Yeah, you mentioned Joey Logano, Mike. And that's a driver and a team that is desperate for something positive to happen. They're coming into this race with 4 consecutive races where their finish has been, well, bad. They're dropping down the point standings to the tone of outside of the chase cutoff line right now, even though we still have quite a few races still to go before we begin the chase. But Joey Logano and that Team Penske car are looking for something positive to happen.
9: Talking with Paul Wolf earlier this morning in the Cup Garage, I was kind of tongue-in-cheek saying, you know, last week what happened when Joey and Cole Custer got together on pit road, I said, that is the snapshot of your season. No matter how hard you try to get better, there's always something to knock you back. And, you know, there's still a lot of confidence there. There's still a lot of positive momentum. They feel that every time they come to the racetrack, they have enough speed to contend. They can put their cars in good positions. It's just they haven't put the puzzle pieces together. And there are teams in a season where it doesn't matter how hard you try, nothing works, or if it does, it's more minimal than what you want it to be. Joey Logano is on that list, and every single week they try to improve and they try to get better.
2: Three consecutive finishes for Joey Logano and that Team Penske Ford of 30th or worse coming into today's race, and at the moment being scored in position number five here in the opening stage. Now, Todd Gordon, one of the big storylines based off of what we saw yesterday in practice and in qualifying is how much these Goodyear tires get worn out and we continue to put laps on them. What's it looking like? I know you've got the graphs pulled up as far as the lap time degradation with these tires.
10: Yeah, it looks more like what we saw out of races previously than the practice that we saw yesterday. Looking now, we're 15 laps in. I feel like we're a second and a half, maybe a second and three quarters. Yesterday, we saw almost 3.5 seconds in 15 laps. So tire wear seems to, or at least tire lap time fall off, seems to be reduced now that we've got everybody in race mode. We'll see how that progresses through the end of the stage.
9: Austin Dillon was just on pit road in front of Jason Toy.
0: Four tires, Sunoco fuel, trying to flip the script a little bit. They were marred back of the pack. They're trying to see what they can do to work their way up for stage number two. We'll follow up with the tires, but that opened the door for everybody else to get up on the pit wall.
2: We'll see if anybody elects to come to pit lane. Race leader Shane Van Gisbergen will not. He'll fly by the start-finish line. Four laps to go now in the stage. Second place, Michael McDowell. Third place, Connor Zilich. He'll stay on the track, as do the rest of the top ten here at the moment. Looking back up off of turn number seven, it looks like, Mike, just about everybody. Here comes one more. Tyler Reddick is going to come off the racetrack now. On lap number 16, Reddick will bring his Toyota to the pit lane.
9: 40 miles an hour down the pit road. Tyler Reddick, who won the Coda Road Course race in March, he will lead the charge onto pit road. Here come Kyle Larson, Alex Bowman, also Zane Smith, and Noah Gregson. These pit stops happening at lap 17 to C-Post.
1: Tyler Reddick down into his pit box. It is Hunter Massling and Dakota Ratcliffe, the tire changers. They go around to the outside of the race car, the left side, now around to the right side. Jack Mann is Damian Jenkins. Brian Deal, the fueler on the car. They've got it all filled up. Tyler Reddick is down and away. Kyle Larson is getting pit service here as well on this lap as well as Zane Smith and Alex Bowman, Jason Toy.
0: Yeah, working pit stops down on this back end of pit road. It kind of opens the door up for everybody. We're anticipating a couple of leaders to make their way on the pit lane.
2: So look up off of turn number seven, and here comes Michael McDowell, second place driver, third place Connor Zilich. They'll peel off the track. Back to Jason Toy.
0: 40 miles per hour is where they have to get down to hit the mark. It is first Michael McDowell, the Gold Bowling Chevrolet. Left side work going on, set a little tight. They're going to free him up. First can of Sunoco fuel goes in, trying to work on the right side. Connor Zilich just about a pit stall and a half behind him. They'll go with the right side work for Connor Zilich. Michael McDowell, Connor Zilich down all the way, Steve Post.
1: And more cars making their way all the way down here to pit road, getting pit service here on this lap, lap number 17. As the cars all work their way down, looks like Daniel Suarez going to be drivers, among others, in front of you, Jason.
0: It is Carson Osabar making his stop. That Sunoco fuel goes in, right side tires on. Not happy with the handle of the race car. Also, Kyle Busch is in, Ryan Preece, Chris Buescher, Brad Keselowski here on the entrance of pit road.
9: Pit stops again happening at lap number 18. Shane Van Gisbergen is the leader staying on the racetrack as he comes out of turn number seven and back to the line. That will give us two laps to go in the stage. Pit road will be closed, and here comes SVG as the leader off the racetrack coming in for his pit stop. Now, with him coming to pit road, that he'll come across the start-finish line right now, and that will close pit road so nobody else can pit in this cycle. Let's cover the race leader's stop as he coasts down to his number one pit stall in front of Steve Post.
1: Yeah, here is SVG around to the left side of the race car. It's Brandon Foley. He is the tire carrier, making sure those tires go on the car. Around to the left side right now, Jack Mann, Marshall McFadden jacks the car up with a pump and a half. Sunoco fuel is engaged. Fuel is down and away. Car is down and away. SVG completes his pit service.
2: So pit work complete for the race leader. That'll turn the lead over now to Ross Chastain, another Trackhouse Racing Chevrolet. Less than two laps to go here in the opening stage. Let's pick up the leader on the course.
11: And we'll have a race for the stage win. Just a couple of car lengths back to Joey Logano in second. Ryan Blaney is right there in third. Austin Cindric a ways back in position number four as they exit turn five.
12: Here come the leaders out of the carousel. It's Ross Chastain being chased by Joey Logano. Logano has got Ryan Blaney in lockstep formation behind him. They all set up for the left-hander in turn number six. Under braking, it's Chastain still holding about a car length or two over Joey Logano to turn seven.
9: Off seven, they come to the line. It'll be the final lap of stage one. Who's going to win it? Ross Chastain, Joey Logano, Ryan Blaney. Those three lined up. It will be Chastain leading by four car lengths at the line. Logano, Blaney, Cindric, all in hot pursuit on this final lap of the opening stage.
5: Some drivers who could very badly use 10 stage points for winning this opening stage. Right now, Ross Chastain's got him right where he wants him. He's got about a six, maybe a seven car length lead as he makes his way up the hill. How good is Shane Van Gisbergen? He got out of his pit stop well ahead of Michael McDowell. I may have expanded the lead on pit road.
11: Race leaders up the back straightaway and now under braking into the inner loop. That right-left, left-right combination of corners that slow the cars down to about 85 miles per hour before getting back on the gas into turn five. It's Ross Chastain pulling away from Joey Logano as the race leader.
12: It hasn't been a great season so far for Ross Chastain, but if he can hold on here to the end of stage number one, he may feel a little bit better about his chances in 2026. Here is Chastain setting up for turn number six, leading Joey Logano this time by about four car lengths headed to turn seven.
2: It's going to stay that way into the right-hand turn number seven, up off the corner, back on the loud pedal. Ross Chastain, the race leader, getting down to the line. Green and white checkered flag goes in the air from the left hand of chief starter Brett Dalton, and Ross Chastain will win stage number one of the Go Bowling at the Glen. Joey Logano will finish the stage second. Ryan Blaney will come across the stripe third in the stage. Austin Cindric will go fourth. A.J. Allmendinger finishes the stage in the number five spot. Then it's John Hunter Nemechek finishing the stage sixth. From seventh on back, they come down to the line right now. Christopher Bell will be seventh. Shane Van Gisbergen, after the pit stop, will finish stage one in eighth. Riley Herbst ninth, and Michael McDowell finishes the stage 10th. The caution is out for the first time, and it's presented by Hardee's. Buckle up, NASCAR fans. 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
9: We did a little bowling here yesterday.
2: Yeah, we
9: Alex,
2: did.
9: And
2: we
9: went
2: did.
9: Into the fan zone, the midway over there in the infield, and spent some time with our good friends at Go Bowling and knocked some of the pins down, had a blast doing it.
2: Yeah, we did. You, me, Todd Gordon, Kyle Rickey went out there, and then we all rubbed a little liniment in the shoulders after it was all said and done last night.
9: had to bring out the old massage gun back at the hotel last night. They need rotator cuff surgery when I get back to South Florida tomorrow.
2: And you know, Go Bowling has been a longtime sponsor here of the Go Bowling at the Glen, and they do a phenomenal job in the midway. And this midway here at Watkins Glen in the infield, if you've never been here, it is spectacular, jam-packed, but they bring two regulation bowling lanes, complete with the ball return, everything you can ask for here. They set them up in the midway, inside of a tent, so you're out of the elements. It is really great, and it's free. Go down and bowl if you're a fan.
9: Didn't you say that earlier in the week those lanes were in Times Square, New York City somewhere?
2: Yeah, they were in downtown New York City last week. It is a traveling setup they have to promote bowling across the country. They were in New York City last week, of course, here at Watkins Glen International all week this week, and they're going to pack that up and take it on to the next destination.
9: Can't wait to visit with our good friend John Harbaugh, the president of Strike 10 Entertainment. He'll be up to join us here in just a little while. Right now, pit road is open. Here comes the field out of turn number 7. And indeed, Ross Chastain, Joey Logano, and others will take this opportunity to pit. That will cycle Shane Van Gisbergen back to the lead. But pit stops for those that did not make them before the end of the stage happening now as we follow Ross Chastain and others to their pit stalls. Steve Post.
1: Ross Chastain brings his Chevrolet into the attention of the crew. Brandon McSwain, the crew chief. A little tight in general is what they were fighting. And just going to kind of loosen that car up. Here's Chase Elliott. Christopher Bell, he needs a little help on the right-handers. He's coming in four tires, Sunoco Racing Fuel. Austin Cinder, pretty happy with his automobiles. Four tires, Sunoco Racing Fuel. Down and away for these drivers, Jason Toy.
13: A couple of takers here on the entrance of pit road, including A.J. Allmendinger. They came in, made a little adjustment for him to try to free him up. Same thing for Joey Logano. He just has the second pit stall as you make your way on the pit lane. And finally, Ryan Blaney, all making their pit stops. Four tires, Sunoco Fuel. Few drivers with a slight change.
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2: Wrapping up caution period number one here at Watkins Glen. Caution being brought out for the end of stage one. Hey, stick around for the NASCAR Live Race Day post-race show to learn who runs the Xfinity Fastest Lap, celebrating their speed on the track and the reliable performance Xfinity brings to your home. The driver with the fastest lap of the race will claim one championship point just by running the Xfinity Fastest Lap.
3: So, Todd, we've seen different strategies being employed already by these crew chiefs down on the pit lane. A lot of the drivers that were running at the front of the field, the majority of the opening stage, forfeited the opportunity to score max stage points, while others elected to stay on the track and in pit during the actual caution flag. If you were still on top of the box, which strategy would you employ?
4: Depends on what position I'm in. If I'm near the cut line, I'm going to take all the points again. And that's what we saw. We saw some guys like Ross Chastain, Joey Logano, you know, Ryan Blaney. They're Ross and Joey are right there around that cut line. The 19 of Chase Briscoe, the 2 of Austin Cindric. They're all the cluster right there. I'm going to maximize all the points I can. But the drawback to this is Ross Chastain was the first car off pit road. He's going to restart 24th, buried pretty deep in the field. So you've got to – this kind of eliminates the opportunity of scoring stage points in stage two.
2: This has been a pretty straightforward stage one for the drivers that we thought would go well. Obviously, SVG checking out when he's got clean air on the nose of that Chevy Camaro. He really can get the job done. He did it there. Saw some drivers on the move. Chris Buescher made his way into the top 10 before the end of the stage. I would say textbook stage one. Yes, no, Todd?
4: Yeah, I thought this was pretty normal to what we saw in the piece. This is where we get to race-wise. These crew chiefs and drivers figured it out. Shane Van Gisbergen looked like he was about 2 seconds of lap time fall off as he ran through that run before he came to pit road. That was almost 4 in practice, figuring out how to make everything last.
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2: The choose has been done. Shane Van Gisbergen will start driver's right. Michael McDowell will start driver's left as they inch their way into the Poet restart zone. Green flag will come back out at lap 25. Here we go, off the corner. Green flag back in the air. SVG on the throttle up to the gearbox. Michael McDowell with him. SVG's going to go all the way to the inside wall. Michael McDowell goes all the way to the outside, trying to get the outside run downhill in the 90 in turn one.
5: Van Gisbergen has the lead as they hit turn number one. He'll expand that margin just a bit. McDowell will fall back in line to the number two.

0: position. Hunter Zilich back in single file. He'll go third as they climb up the hill. Behind him, Ty Gibbs and Tyler Reddick, the top five, as they hit turn four.
1: And they have all quickly gotten single file to the top of the hill, out of turn number four and onto the back straightaway. They're all chasing Shane Van Gisbergen, who opens up about a car length lead over Michael McDowell in the inner loop. Connor Zilich, this is the closest he has been to the front and the race leader since the start of this event, right there in position number three, a car length back.
2: Behind Connor Zilich in the fourth position is the black Toyota Camry of Ty Gibbs. Then one spot behind Gibbs in fifth is Tyler Reddick. He has been one of the drivers that has been moving his way through the pack, and he runs inside of the top five. Further back outside of the top ten, they are two and three wide, trying to funnel their way down into turn number six. Kyle Larson, Brad Keselowski, and others bouncing off each other, headed to seven.
3: Larson got shuffled off the carousel off turn number five, got shoved way wide, had to roll out of the throttle, and he is getting the bum's rush now. He's stuck to driver's left as everybody goes funneling by to his right. The leaders work their way back to turn two.
0: Shane Van Gisbergen opens it up by a couple of car lengths now over McDowell, who continues to run strongly in that number two position. He's got a trunk full of Connor Zilich to ride his third. Two more car lengths back to Ty Gibbs, then three more to Tyler Reddick, who rides fifth.
1: Battle for second is best on the racetrack right now, and Michael McDowell off to driver's right, trying to throw the block on Connor Zilich, who also had a look to the inside, trying to take that runner-up spot away upon entry into the inner loop. Had to fall back in the line just in front of Ty Gibbs. Top four beginning to get away from the rest of the field.
2: Connor Zilich got a little bit antsy right there, back in the third position, riding behind Michael McDowell, trying to move forward on the racetrack. Zilich pokes a headlight out for a brief moment, going down the short straightaway behind McDowell. Now he'll follow McDowell through turn number six.
4: Meanwhile, further back outside of the top 20, they're throwing haymakers at each other. Kyle Larson, Brad Keselowski bouncing off of each other. You've also had Chase Elliott in that mix. They've been stacked up two and three wide. They're able to sort it out, but we had about three cautions on that lap. No one wrecked. Leaders down the hill to turn one, headed to the S's.
0: Yeah, at the top of the S's last time, Mike, Larson and Keselowski got together. Brad checked up momentarily to regain control. Got gathered up from behind by A.J. Allmendinger. I thought we were going to have big news, but everybody got away with it cleanly. Meanwhile, top of the hill, the lead continues to belong to SVG.
1: And he continues to pull away at the point right now for Shane Van Gisbergen, tiptoeing away from Connor Zilich, who is now up to the second spot. Michael McDowell line in third, just in front of Ty Gibbs. That's the top four through the inner loop, and it's a couple of car lengths back to Tyler Reddick and Austin Dillon as they race for the sixth spot.
2: That's how they run in the top six, working their way out of the carousel. Everyone single file in the top 10, top 15, as they make their run down to turn number six. Behind Austin Dillon in the seventh position, looking to the inside for a brief moment. In turn number six is Daniel Suarez. Eighth right now, Chase Briscoe. That's how they run.
3: They'll snap their cars right back in line and stay that way as they come up underneath the Go Bowling pedestrian bridge. Back down to the start-finish line. Lap number 27 goes on the board.
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3: We welcome you back to the Go Bowling at the Glen on a sun-drenched day here in the Finger Lakes region of New York. As we welcome to the broadcast, good friend of the network, President Strike 10 Entertainment, Mr. John Harbuck. John, how are you today?
12: Great, fellas. Thank you for having me. What a day, buddy. We got some sunshine today, thank God.
3: Yeah, that is certainly a great thing. What is it about NASCAR and Watkins Glen International that's such a great fit for Go Bowling and its fans?
12: Well, we've been coming here since 2018. We love the track. We love the visibility. We love this area of the country. Loves bowling. And we get a lot of fans. The campers love it. So when we put the lanes out here and have a fun activation, it's really fun to get back every year. And so in spite of the weather, we've got a great day today, and we had a lot of people bowling this week. Rain is good for bowling, believe it or not, because people want to come inside. So we got it this week.
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12: Well, that would be gobowling.com. 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You can find one of our 3,400 bowling centers at gobowling.com.
3: Of course, it is Mother's Day. We wish happy Mother's Day to all of those who are celebrating here today. You guys have had a great promotion ongoing all weekend long here at the lanes here at the track. Go Bowling and Mother's Day weekend. What's the promotion been like and how has it worked out?
12: It's been fantastic. We had at our bowling lanes, any mother that bowled a strike got to come back this morning. We gave them a mimosa, which is, a lot of people know them as mimosas, but we gave them a mimosa and a rose, and we had a bowl off. And we had 25 mothers who bowled off, and we had two that came down to striking, and then it got down to a 9 and an 8 pin, and the 9 won, and we had a winning mom, and she's sitting down in our pit box right now watching this race with her and her family.
3: On top of the Michael McDowell Spire Motorsports Go Bowling Chevrolet pit box. Really fantastic as always. John, it's always a privilege to be a part of it and visit with you and all the fans down there rolling the ball down on the lanes every time we come to Watkins Glen. So thank you to you and your entire team.
12: Thank you and your crew for coming out and making it all fun for us.
3: Absolutely. John Harbuck, President, Strike 10 Entertainment and a Go Bowling brand. Don't forget, don't go boring, go bowling.
4: Right now, it's far from boring at the front of this field. The battle for the lead is tightened up. We'll cover it for you in a moment. First, let's pause 10 seconds for station identification on the Motor Racing.
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4: We're back at Watkins Glen International, the NASCAR Cup Series racing the Go Bowling at the Glen second road course race of the 2026 NASCAR Cup Series season. Mike Bagley, Alex Hayden, and Todd Gordon topside. We've got Dave Moody, Tim Cattelfamo, Kyle Rickey in the corners, Steve Post, Jason Toy in the pits and in the garage area. We've completed 31 laps. Shane Van Gisbergen has led 27 of them. Ross Chastain has led 4. Those 4 that he led came at the end of stage 1. We have gone back under the green flag. We've got 18 laps to go in this stage. And right now, Shane Van Gisbergen has the most company in his back bumper that he's had all day. It comes in the person of Connor Zillage. Battle for the lead. Heads for the S's.
0: SVG spent most of the opening stage all by himself, but he is being closely escorted up through the S's this time around. Less than a car length back to the Red Bull Chevrolet and Connor Zillage.
1: right in his tire tracks as Connor Zilich had us look to the inside upon entry into the inner loop a couple of different times, unable to make a move on race leader Shane Van Gisbergen. Those two have been able to pull away by a couple of car lengths from Michael McDowell, who is running all by himself in third, but all the focus right now up front off turn five.
2: Battle for the lead continues to remain tight. Shane Van Gisbergen holds maybe two car lengths over Connor Zilich this time out of turn number five. Zilich has been able to keep pace with Shane Van Gisbergen, which has been a tall order the last couple of years at Watkins Glen International. They head back to the front straight away.
3: And they're going to stay in the same formation, nose to tail, two car length separation as they run at the front of the field. But even though they are the two cars leading this race at the moment, Todd, you're keeping an eye on cars that are running 18th and 19th. Why?
16: Yeah, well, because that's the decision these crew chiefs had to make. You know, Ross Chastain and Ryan Blaney were both in the top five before we started the pit cycle. They stayed out to get the maximum stage points they could out of stage one. Ross scoring 10, Blaney scoring 8. They've only recovered forward. Chastain's now 17th. Blaney is 19th. They've got a lot of digging to do to get back into the positions that they were to start the race.
4: It's going to be a full field rundown now because we've got a lot of drivers in the top 10 that we don't normally see there on a regular basis, but so far having great runs in the early going. This full field rundown presented by Straight Talk Wireless. 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
3: Shane Van Gisbergen, the race leader on lap number 34. Connor Zilich is second. Michael McDowell goes third. Then it's Ty Gibbs fourth and Tyler Reddick fifth. Austin Dillon having a nice day. He's up to sixth and Daniel Suarez seventh. Chase Briscoe eighth. William Byron ninth and Chris Buescher is 10th.
4: 11th is Kyle Busch. 12th is Denny Hamlin. Todd Gilliland is 13th with Eric Jones 14th and Ryan Preece 15th. Cole Custer is 16th. Ross Chastain is 17th. Carson Hocevar is at 18th. Ryan Blaney's 19th and Alex Bowman's 20th.
3: 21st is Josh Berry. That will change now this time by. Carson Hocevar gets by at the start finish line. So give 21st to Carson Hocevar, 22nd to Josh Berry. Zane Smith is 23rd. Noah Gregson 24th. Joey Logano's 25th. 26th is Kyle Larson. 27th, A.J. Allmendinger. Christopher Bell is 28th, Ty Dillon 29th, and Bubba Wallace is 30th.
4: Riley Herbst is 31st, John Hunter Nemechek is 32nd, Chase Elliott is 33rd, Cody Ware is 34th, Brad Keselowski is 35th, Ricky Stenhouse Jr. is 36th, Josh Balicki in 37th, and Catherine Legg is 38th. All drivers, all cars are on the lead lap, and all drivers and all cars are on the racetrack.
3: Down to the line, 15 laps to go in stage two of the Go Bowling at the Glen.
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3: Lead remains a car length and a half to two car lengths every lap around. Shane Van Gisbergen showing the way. Connor Zilich is second. Michael McDowell rounds out the top three with 15 to go in stage number two. From Watkins Glen International, this is the Motor Racing Network, the voice of NASCAR.
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1: We welcome you back to Watkins Glen and the Go Bowling at the Glen. Shane Van Gisbergen and Connor Zilich, the two favorites today, are actually doing what everybody thought was going to happen, Mike, and that is get to the front of the field and stay right with each other.
2: Of course, we've been paying a lot of attention to this battle for the lead, but the battle for third is good. Michael McDowell and Ty Gibbs are going at it for that spot. Dave, looks like Ty has turned the wick up on McDriver.
3: Michael McDowell's had a very methodical day. He's not been any further back except for when he made his green flag pit stop. No further back than third, but he's got company knocking at the back door right now. Ty Gibbs just a car length behind.
4: And among the top five for much of the afternoon and all of this second stage, battling for the third spot now is Ty Gibbs, one car length behind Michael McDowell. Into the inner loop they go, and the interval remains the same. McDowell unable to break away. Gibbs right there in his tire tracks to the exit of turn number five.
5: Ty Gibbs has had a strong afternoon thus far, and he remains about a car length behind Michael McDowell in this ongoing race for third. Full throttle down the short straightaway, passing the Sir Jackie Stewart grandstands in turn number six, tapping their way over the curbing in the middle of the corner, racing back to the right-hander in turn seven.
1: Yeah, good hard racing right there inside the top five as the field begins to spread out just a bit here in the mid-stages of stage number two. McDowell continuing to hang on to the number three spot, but Ty Gibbs pestering that back bumper. These two drivers are going to grapple for that spot again in turn number two.
3: Michael McDowell has got it, but Ty Gibbs making no secret about the fact that he wants that number three position. For the moment, about a car length and a half, the gap between McDowell and Gibbs as they work their way up turn two, three, now turn four, and out onto the backstretch.
4: This battle for third, well behind the race leaders of Shane Van Gisbergen and Connor Zilich. There's about three or four car lengths between those two, then a large gap, several seconds in fact, back to this race for third, led by Michael McDowell as they make their way through the bus stop into turn number five. One car length back is Ty Gibbs. They're in a private battle because it's several more seconds back to Tyler Reddick in fifth.
5: Tyler Reddick remains pretty significantly further back behind Michael McDowell and Ty Gibbs that continue to race hard for the third position. A little bit further back behind Tyler Reddick, you have Austin Dillon, who rides in the sixth position. And then behind Austin Dillon, you have got a gaggle of cars that are in a long train working their way through turn six. Daniel Suarez, Chase Briscoe, William Byron, and Chris Buescher are part of that mix.
2: That is an impressive train of positions as it works its way out of turn number seven and back to the start-finish line. If you're just joining us, stage one had an unlikely conclusion. Chase, Ross Chastain, that is, was able to take that stage one win, and we've got a caution flag, Hardy's caution flag number two, flying on the racetrack.
1: Yeah, we've got debris on the racetrack, and when I say debris,
2: is that a tent?
1: It's significant. Yeah, there's, I can't identify it from my position, but it looks like a tent or something from the infield has blown. It is actually, yeah, a canopy tent that has blown out of the infield and onto the racetrack. It went, what, Todd, 100?
6: It's got to be over 100 feet in the air as it kind of blew around and kind of the winds have kind of whipped around here and blew itself out on the racetrack off through the S's.
2: Well, that's a new one. We're under Hardy's caution number two for a tent on the racetrack here in Watkins Glen.
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2: Welcome back to Watkins Glen International. Hardy's caution number two flying over the Go Bowling at the Glen. Brought out when a tent got loose in the infield. It was basically carried about 100, 150 feet in the air. It dropped in back into the infield. Wind picked it back up, dropped it in turn four, and never thought we'd see that. The tent has since been removed. Mother Nature took care of it, so this shouldn't be much longer before we go back under the green flag.
1: Old boy in some muddy cowboy boots and a cowboy hat had it by the hand, and he was dragging it back to where I guess it was his.
2: No damage done. Why not repurpose it?
1: If not, he got himself a nice tent.
6: This is going to be interesting. Pit road's open. They're coming around turn six. Do you come? Do you get tires here? You've only had a 14 laps on tires, but is this where you flip the stage? Do you put your scuffs on? Lots of thoughts for these crew chiefs to decide.
2: They are in turn seven right now. They're getting ready to flash under the Go Bowling pedestrian bridge. Pace car with the field in tow. We look to pit entry. Here they come, except Michael McDowell will stay out. Also staying out will be Daniel Suarez. Two cars staying out. Everybody else will make their pit stops at lap 41 to Jason Toy.
13: Connor Zillin's going to be the first one to hit his mark. Four tires and fuel. They're going to make a little bit of adjustment. He was tight. Michael McDowell's crew chief, Travis Peterson, said, we'll do the opposite of what the leaders do. They stayed out. Kyle Busch is in. Also in on this in the pit road. Carson Kosovar with four tires and fuel. See Post.
14: Now William Byron running in the top ten. He brings the car in. Four tires, Sunoco Racing fuel. Here's Kyle Larson. Here's Austin Simmons getting four tires and fuel. The call for Tyler Reddick was cement. That's four tires and fuel. Shane Van Gisbergen, the first one in and the first one out in that first pit box. Four tires, Sunoco Racing fuel.
1: So the top five off of pit road, Shane Van Gisbergen, Connor Zillich, Ty Gibbs, Tyler Reddick, and then Austin Dillon gets off the pit lane in the number five spot.
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1: Eight laps to go here in stage number two. We work our second Hardy's caution of the day. This one was for debris, a tent that blew out of the infield and onto the racetrack. 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
2: Michael McDowell stays on the racetrack. He will become the third different leader of today's Go Bowling at the Glen. In case you missed it earlier, we are in the middle of stage two, but it was Ross Chastain winning stage one. Matter of fact, an interesting mix of drivers that made up the top 10 of that opening stage. Ross Chastain won it. Joey Logano, Ryan Blaney, Austin Cindric, A.J. Allmendinger were the top five in the stage, followed by John Hunter Nemechek, Christopher Bell, Shane Van Gisbergen, Riley Herbst, and Michael McDowell. All of those drivers getting championship points, and the top 10 finishers of that stage presented by the Powerball. The chase to $1 million is on. Start your entries for the chance to win $1 million at NASCAR Championship Weekend, the official lottery game of NASCAR. Powerball, the chase to $1 million starts now.
1: So not everybody came to pit lane on that cycle on lap number 42. As a matter of fact, the top six cars now stayed on the racetrack. Michael McDowell is going to be the race leader. Daniel Suarez will be second. Christopher Bell will go third. Bubba Wallace fourth. Riley Herbst is fifth. John Hunter Nemechek will be sixth. He'll be the last car out there on the older tires. Then it's Shane Van Gisbergen seventh. Josh Balicki eighth. Connor Zilich ninth. And Ty Gibbs rounds out the top ten.
6: Yeah, definitely one of those things. I think Josh Balicki is going to end up farther back than that. He came down pit road that time and that crossed the start-finish line there in the middle of that. But that would have been a stellar day for Josh and that crew there. This is the opportunity for Connor Zilich to race kind of heads up through traffic with Shane Van Gisbergen. It's going to be interesting to see how these two attack the rest of the stage.
2: Quite the interesting mix of cars and where they're going to be restarting, and we'll see if SVG has to flex some muscle. This will be one of the first times of the day where he's going to have to work his way back to the field with Connor Zilich right with him. The field coming to the Poet Restart Zone presented by Poet. Poet is proud to be the official bioethanol partner of NASCAR, delivering high-octane bioethanol with zero carbon.
1: The field right now is choosing what lane to restart in. That's presented by Freeway Insurance, as the inside lane or outside lane decision really is going to be something that's going to come into play, Todd, as we're a half a lap away from going under the green flag based off of what we saw in the racing all weekend long.
6: And it's not only the inside lane or outside lane, but it's who's in the lane in front of you and how well you think you can follow them or take advantage of them. Definitely one of those challenging decisions, especially when you get deeper in the field. When you're back row four, row five, there's a lot to kind of process here to pick the right lane.
2: Michael McDowell has chosen to restart driver's right. Daniel Suarez restarts driver's left. Green flag is back up. Here the field comes out at turn number seven. Oh, Michael McDowell giving Daniel Suarez some chin music off the corner. Going to run him up the racetrack. Michael McDowell flying the Go Bowling colors on his Chevrolet leads the field downhill into turn number one at lap 44.
3: Daniel Suarez falls in line in that number two position after a little bit of physicality at the drop of the green flag. Battle now is on for third, fourth, and fifth. Two wide as they make their way up through the S's. Through Bubba Wallace to third, Christopher Bell to fourth, SVG, and Connor Zilich.
4: And Bubba Wallace applying the pressure now for the runner-up spot as they exit turn number four and race their way up the back straightaway behind Michael McDowell. Daniel Suarez in position number two, and he has his hands full right now. Bubba Wallace looking inside and out, and here comes Shane Van Gisbergen.
2: Trouble
4: behind
2: in the air
4: him.
2: Loop.
4: Several other cars go spinning out
0: out of the inner loop. Three or four cars get turned around. William Byron being one of them. Everybody, it looks like, is going to drive away.
5: Everybody racing still full speed down to turn number six. It is Michael McDowell, the leader, by about three car lengths over Daniel Suarez. Bubba Wallace has moved to third, but here comes Shane Van Gisbergen in fourth.
1: Shane Van Gisbergen, like a bowling ball, working his way through the field. He has gotten physical. Riley Herbst got moved out of the way in turn one on the restart, courtesy of Shane Van Gisbergen. Herbst went for a spin in turn one. He's continuing on. Here is SVG on the move again.
3: Jumps down to the inside of the Bubba Wallace automobile. SVG now goes to the number three position. Maybe not yet, though. Bubba Wallace fighting back. He goes driver's right through turn number three, but SVG is too strong. Van Gisbergen goes to the number three spot, puts the crosshairs on Daniel Suarez.
4: Suarez hangs on to position number two as they are several car lengths behind race leader Michael McDowell, who leads up the back straightaway and into the bus stop. Suarez in second, Van Gisbergen up to position number three. Then it's the 23-11 teammates right there, fourth and fifth. Bubba Wallace, Tyler Reddick, nose to tail, just in front of Christopher Bell.
5: Leaders exit the carousel. A moment ago, William Byron, who was involved in that crash a lap ago, came by crab walking, trying to get to pit road. Here's the battle for second, racing their way to turn number six. Side by side, Daniel Suarez to the outside of Shane Van Gisbergen. Van Gisbergen will complete the pass and now go after Michael McDowell, the race leader.
0: Bubba Wallace is stacked up there, so is Tyler Reddick, Christopher Bell, and a host of others. That's good. An update on William Byron from Steve Hose.
14: William Byron's car sits here on pit road. It was a bent tow link on the right rear of that car. Rudy Fugel making the call to change it here on the front stretch, and they're going to lose a couple of laps. They had strategized themselves into the top ten, but a bent tow link for William Byron. What's the story on Ryan Blaney, Jason?
13: Well, the reason why that tow link got broken was because Ryan Blaney hit it with the right front to the right rear of William Byron as he spun out through the middle of the bus stop. Damage on the right front right now for Ryan Blaney. They're going to stay out on the track for as long as they can before they have to bring him down pit lane, making sure that tire doesn't get a rub.
1: Well, there's only five laps remaining here in stage number two, so Blaney's going to try to nurse that highlighter yellow car all the way back to the green and white checkered flag after the big dust up there in the inner loop that Kyle Ricci caught a couple of laps back. Race leader is Michael McDowell, head down, pedaling as hard as he can. Shane Van Gisbergen on much newer Goodyear Racing Eagle tires, trying to track him down in front of Tim Catalfamo.
5: Racing into turn number six, Alex Hayden, separated by about five car lengths. Michael McDowell is the race leader, but Shane Van Gisbergen slowly reeling him in.
0: Off turn seven, back to the start-finish line. It'll be four to go on the stage. Michael McDowell looks in the rearview mirror. Here comes Shane Van Gisbergen, Tyler Reddick, Bubba Wallace, and Ty Gibbs. They are the front five cars. Downhill, turn one, four to go in stage two.
3: Van Gisbergen running out of time, but he is slowly but surely beginning to reel in Michael McDowell. He's not alone in doing so. Tyler Reddick is also on the rebound. He's got the number three spot. He's closing in. Van Gisbergen now has arrived at the back door of Michael McDowell, and he's going to go to work.
4: Looks to the inside. That is driver's right to the exit of turn number four. Drag race up the back straightaway, under braking into the inner loop, and it's Shane Van Gisbergen back to the front of the field. Michael McDowell in second. Tyler Reddick in third. 1-2-3. Christopher Bell among the top ten a lap ago. Missed the bus stop. Had to do a stop-and-go penalty. He has fallen toward the tail end of the field.
5: So it's Shane Van Gisbergen back at the point. The race is on for second. However, Tyler Reddick shot out of a cannon on this restart. He jumps out of line. Ducks to the inside of Michael McDowell in turn number six. He'll take the second spot away.
0: Not a good lap there for Michael McDowell, losing two spots to Shane Van Gisbergen and Tyler Reddick.
1: Yeah, just like Shane Van Gisbergen, Tyler Reddick is on much fresher tires, and that's really beginning to play out now. We got three laps to go here in stage number two. Time to get in the know with Napa Know-How. Keep undercar under control with Napa Undercar Solutions. That's Napa Know-How. Todd?
6: Yeah, these guys just, this pit cycle that happened on this caution, very, very, you know, one of those decisions is tough for the crew chiefs. You don't want to use up the tires. We've only got four sets of stickers to put on to make stops with in the race here. Guys that didn't take them, they're starting to fall back. Even McDowell, who had pretty darn good pace, he's backed up to third. He's got tires coming to him in the next three laps.
0: And we do have some takers on pit road right now in front of Steve Post.
14: Dillon brought his car into the attention of the crew. There goes John Hunter Nemechek, and these are teams that are running mid-pack around back, just trying to do something maybe to flip the stage here to get a little bit of a track position here at the end of stage number two. Jason, how about in front of you?
2: All the one we had on this end was Josh Berry. He came in. He was marked deep in the field. They're trying to do exactly what you said, Steve, trying to flip things over to get them up towards the front in track position.
1: Challenge and change now for position number six. Kyle Busch is on the move as they work their way up off turn seven. We'll reset the top ten. It's Shane Van Gisbergen leading. Tyler Reddick is second. Ty Gibbs now to the inside to take third away from Michael McDowell. Then you've got Austin Dillon. Kyle Busch goes to sixth. Bubba Wallace seventh. Chris Buescher eighth. Austin Cindric ninth. And Chase Briscoe is tenth. Field works their way to Dave Moody.
3: And Michael McDowell just getting the bum's rush now on the older tires. He's been dropped, kicked back all the way to the number five position. Austin Dillon goes by. Kyle Busch goes by. Here comes Chris Buescher. He's going to make his way past Michael McDowell.
4: Trying to hang on to the top 10 right now and salvage some points for Michael McDowell here at the tail end of stage number two. Chris Buescher will make the pass. Austin Cindric now to his back bumper, just into the top 10 as the race leader, Shane Van Gisbergen, already off of turn number five.
5: Michael McDowell continuing to slide backwards here towards the end of stage number two. A little bit further up in the running order, Austin Dillon has been able to fight his way to the fourth position. He is one spot ahead of Kyle Busch in fifth. Sixth right now is Chris Buescher. Austin Cindric drives around Michael McDowell for seventh.
2: How about the day for Kyle Busch? He is running in position number five right now, and his RCR teammate running right in front of him in fourth. These two drivers direly need a good finish. Perhaps it could come today at Watkins Glen. Final lap of stage two underway as the leaders head for the S's.
3: Indeed, a badly needed ray of sunshine for Richard Childress Racing, at least so far here at Watkins Glen. Coming up through the S's, Shane Van Gisbergen doing SVG kind of thing. He's got the lead in hand. Five off, six car lengths now over Tyler Reddick. An equal gap back to Ty Gibbs in third.
4: That's the way they run at the top of the hill to the back straightaway. Shane Van Gisbergen at the point has a healthy advantage over Tyler Reddick. Another five car lengths back to Ty Gibbs, having a solid day in third. Then those Richard Childress Racing teammates fourth and fifth. Austin Dillon in the fourth spot. Kyle Busch just a few lengths back in position five.
5: That's how they run in the top five. Once again, exiting turn number five and headed down the straightaway at full speed. It's Shane Van Gisbergen leading Tyler Reddick by about five car lengths. Reddick has been able to keep pace with Shane Van Gisbergen, but I don't think he's going to get there before the end of stage two.
1: No, he's not, as Shane Van Gisbergen is going to bring the field through turn number seven back to the front straightaway. Green and white checkered flag is in the air, and Shane Van Gisbergen will pick up the stage win. Here are the top 10 finishers in the stage, presented by the Powerball. NASCAR Powerball, the chase to $1 million is on. Start your entries for the chance to win $1 million at NASCAR Championship Weekend. The official lottery game of NASCAR, Powerball. The chase to $1 million starts now.
6: Stage two is won by Shane Van Gisbergen. Tyler Reddick finishes second. Ty Gibbs is third. Austin Dillon with a strong fourth place stage finish. Kyle Busch, his teammate right behind him. Chris Buescher, sixth. Austin Cindric, seventh. Connor Zilich recovered to eighth. Chase Briscoe, ninth. And Bubba Wallace grabs the last stage point of stage two.
1: And for the third time today, the caution is out. 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
1: With the Hardee's caution flag flying over the Go Bowling at the Glen, only one driver is one or more laps down in the race, and that's William Byron after contacting a change of a right rear toe link. He's five laps down, but will be the beneficiary of the free pass to get him to four laps down. Later on in the NASCAR Live Race Day post-race show, we'll award the Xfinity Mobile Reliable Performance. 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
2: We've been talking a lot about paying points today, as we should. We just paid out more at the conclusion of Stage 2. When we drop the checkers today, we're going to put the points in dry dock for a week and head to the Monster Mile, Dover International Speedway, for the 2026 NASCAR All-Star Race next weekend. And it's going to be a very busy weekend of racing, and we'll have on Friday a doubleheader coming your way. 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The NASCAR Craftsman Truck Series is back in Dover with the EcoSave 200 NASCAR Racing Network airtime, 4:30 Eastern on Friday. Saturday, Motor Racing Network will have coverage of All-Star Qualifying and the Pit Crew Challenge at noon. 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
1: Very much look forward to getting back to the first state of Delaware, your home stomping grounds.
2: Yes.
1: Maybe hang out a little bit and follow the old bagman around for a tour of the homestead.
2: Take you around for a Coca-Cola or something like that. Show you the old confines there. Yes, sir.
1: Pit lane is open. The front 7-8 cars are going to stay on the racetrack. Here's Bubba Wallace, Michael McDowell. They're going to come to pit lane. They stayed out the last time everybody else pitted. Jason Toy.
13: They tried to gamble and get some stage points. They desperately could use that, but it didn't work out for them. Just fell outside that top 10. They're going to make the adjustment on the race car. About a quarter of an inch going down and got a little bit loose. Right side tires on for Michael McDowell. Sunoco Fuel, every drop they can get in is in there for Michael McDowell. He's down on the way, C-Post.
14: Bubba Wallace has the Hardee's and Coca-Cola colors on the Toyota. He comes in four tires, Sunoco Racing Fuel. There's Riley Herbst, his teammate at 23-11. Daniel Suarez stayed out. Christopher Bell stayed out as well. Christopher had that missed the bus stop and had to do a stop-and-go penalty. So marginal day has gone bad for Christopher Bell. Four tires, Sunoco Racing Fuel for all the drivers here. Majority on this end are drivers that did not fit there on that lap number 41 caution.
2: SVG stays out. Shane Van Gisbergen continues to lead at lap 52.
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2: Just past halfway in the Go Bowling at the Glen, Shane Van Gisbergen is the leader. Tyler Reddick second. Ty Gibbs is third. Austin Dillon fourth. Kyle Busch is running in position number five. SVG has led 44 of the 53 laps today. Michael McDowell has led five. Ross Chastain has led four. We are currently under Hardy's caution number three. Total of four lead changes among three drivers. That mid-race update brought to you by Liberty Mutual. 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Mentioned a moment ago that Brad Keselowski was on pit road. Extended stay on the pit lane. Jason Toy, what was going on there?
3: Well,
2: with
3: a little beating and banging earlier on in that early part of the second stage. They wanted to come in, make some adjustments on that left side, especially in the left rear right behind the driver door that got a little bit of a push in there. So trying to make the car better. Brad was very high on this race car. Matter of fact, the entire race team on what they expected here this afternoon, trying to get us set back up to get some position back out to run late.
1: So that is the story down there on the pit lane from Jason Toy, and strategy's really beginning to come a little bit more into focus as it's time now for the teams to choose their restart lane, presented by Freeway Insurance. 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
2: Interesting choices have been made today on those restart or the choice decisions there, choosing which lane to restart in. Shane Van Gisbergen has picked the inside every time, including from the initial dropping of the green flag to the subsequent restarts. SVG finds that inside lane the most beneficial, and he's been able to capitalize, and that's exactly what he does right now. He will choose the inside of row number one, and starting to his left will be Tyler Reddick of 2311 Racing. Once they make the choose, they will be coming to the Poet Restart Zone, presented by Poet. Poet is proud to be the official bioethanol partner of NASCAR, delivering high-octane bioethanol with zero carbon.
1: Of course, the inside lane on this road course that goes clockwise as opposed to counterclockwise will be to driver's right, and that's something that will come into play not only once they come through that Poet restart zone, which is between turn 6 and 7, Todd. They can get aggressive here through turn 7, let alone by the time they get to turn 1.
6: Yeah, definitely gives you the launch through 7 in the preferred line and working your way through. And then I feel like that is a protective line into turn 1. You can't be put at somebody else's mistakes.
2: This would be the first time today that Tyler Reddick has had the whiff of the clean air. Here they come into the Poet restart zone. Can he go toe-to-toe with Shane Van Gisbergen? On the break, here they come. Green flag waving. SVG just nails the throttle, and he already is out with the lead. Tyler Reddick right on his back bumper. Matter of fact, here's Tyler Reddick, driver's left, going into turn number one, trying to make an outside charge, trying to take the lead for the first time today.
3: And trying to take it the hard way around the outside of Shane Van Gisbergen. Couldn't get that job done through the right-hand turn number one. Now up through two and three as they execute the S's. It's SVG, a car length back to Reddick, another car length back to Ty Gibbs. is Dillon and Kyle Busch.
0: The way they run, and they're single file off of turn number four and up the back straight away, two and three wide, racing further back as drivers look to advance their positions into the inner loop. Chase Briscoe among that side-by-side, battling with Ross Chastain just into the top ten. At the front, though, it's Shane Van Gisbergen already beginning to open up a lead at the point.
4: Shane Van Gisbergen has opened up about two car lengths over the second-place driver of Tyler Reddick. Then behind Tyler Reddick in his black Camry is Ty Gibbs. He rides in the third position. Austin Dillon and Kyle Busch complete the turn, the top five, single file through the top ten, the turn seven.
1: Here they come through turn number seven as they're nose to tail. Nobody with a distinct advantage here. Everybody following Shane Van Gisbergen. Tyler Reddick flexing some muscle. Ty Gibbs having a solid day. He rides third. And the RCR teammates, Austin Dillon and Kyle Busch, they go fourth and fifth tightly together off turn number one.
3: Top five, six, seven, actually all the way back through the top 10 or 15, all pretty tightly grouped, but in nose to tail formation as they make their way up the hill now. Shane Van Gisbergen has opened up the lead to three car lengths over Reddick. Two more back to Ty Gibbs.
0: Ty Gibbs in the third spot. Then it's Austin Dillon in fourth. Kyle Busch to round out the top five. Nobody stepping out of line. Further behind them, just into the top ten, Ross Chastain trying to fend off Chase Briscoe. And at the same time, going to work on Austin Cindric, who is just a car length in front of them. Also, Chris Buescher having a private battle with Connor Zilich just out of the top five, off turn five.
4: All those cars now exit turn number five, getting awfully close to those tire packs at the exit of the carousel. Here is the aforementioned Connor Zilich that Kyle was just talking about. He's a half a car length behind Chris Buescher. Buescher in the wake of Kyle Busch.
2: Zilich, Cindric, Chastain, Briscoe lined up 7th, 8th, 9th, and 10th on back. Tyler Reddick, meanwhile, in second, has done a good job keeping Shane Van Gisbergen at arm's length. Or it could be SVG keeping Tyler Reddick at arm's length, Dave. No matter how you cut it, it's a good day for Tyler Reddick right now at lap 56.
3: No doubt about it. They've made some adjustments on that car as the race has gone on, and you can see that he's a whole lot happier with it right now. Shane Van Gisbergen has put about three car lengths between himself and Reddick, but he's not been able to give Reddick the old stiff arm the way he has most of the field.
0: Road course winner already this season, Tyler Reddick tucked in right behind the race leader, Shane Van Gisbergen, in the second spot. Here comes Ty Gibbs on the scene with several car lengths back a lap ago. Right there within arm's reach of the second position right now is Gibbs running in third. Then a bit of a gap back to Austin Dillon in fourth.
4: Austin Dillon starting to feel a little bit of pressure behind him in the form of Kyle Busch. That is the race for fourth. Behind those two drivers, Connor Zilich has been able to move around Chris Buescher. They now follow each other single file through the left-hander in turn six, now setting up for the right-hander in turn seven.
1: They go sixth and seventh. Eighth is Austin Cindric. Ninth, Ross Chastain. And tenth is Chase Briscoe. Kyle mentioned Ty Gibbs having a solid afternoon. Ty Gibbs had a career-best seven consecutive top ten finishes earlier this year. However, the last 2 weeks, he's been 34th or worse. That's the first time since 2022 he's had that type of streak. Meanwhile, the leaders climb the S's.
3: Ty Gibbs came in here hoping to get back on the straight and narrow. He is a very good road racer, and he's showing that skill set right now. He is hanging right with SVG and Tyler Reddick.
0: About to be a three-car battle for the race lead here as they race their way up the back straightaway. Shane Van Gisbergen still hangs on to the top spot, but only by a car length over Tyler Reddick. Two more back to Ty Gibbs, then a bit of a gap back to that race for fourth that's been ongoing between Austin Dillon. You have Kyle Busch, and now Connor Zilich just outside of the top five.
4: It's no question that Shane Van Gisbergen is the car to beat this afternoon. However, as the race has progressed, he has not been able to get away from the pack like he did earlier in the race. This time in turn number six, Shane Van Gisbergen leads Tyler Reddick only by three car lengths.
2: Shane Van Gisbergen, when he comes to the start-finish line, will lead his 49th lap today. We have completed 58 with Tyler Reddick, Ty Gibbs, Austin Dillon, and Kyle Busch, the rest of the top five.
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0: 41 laps to go in the Go Bowling at the Glen. From Watkins Glen International, this is the Motor Racing Network, the voice of NASCAR.
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0: Hardy's caution number 4 is waving over the Go Bowling at the Glen. Joey Logano had a problem going into turn number 1, Dave, but the problem got worse the closer he got to you at the top of the S's.
3: He was well off the pace coming up through the S's, and you could see there was a problem. The smoke then began pouring off the left front corner as he exited turn 4 to the back straight away. Couldn't see it happen, but it looks on the monitor like that left front tire carcass, it just kind of spit the bit and is laying in the middle of the back straightaway to bring out the caution.
4: Presented by Hardee's on MRN. This is our fourth Hardee's caution flag of the race. We've got 40 laps to go.
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0: Back here, Watkins Glen International. Pit road is open, and the leaders are there, mostly, but not all of them.
10: Connor Zilich is going to hit the mark for the first time. They're going to go for right side tires. Same thing for Richard Childress Racing. Lightning fast pit stop for Austin Dillon. He's going to get out ahead of all of them on this end of pit road. Steve Post.
11: Now Austin Cindric is in. Going to be four tires to go for Racing Childress. Now here's Ross Chastain getting service. Kyle Larson, Eric Jones all getting service down here. Those are the drivers on pit road. Drivers not on pit road include Shane Van Gisbergen and the second running Tyler Reddick. We are just outside of the fuel window. I think these drivers that pitted are going to try to stretch it. Maybe

0: hope for some cautions, and obviously those drivers that stayed on the racetrack, they're going to need to come back down pit road before the end of this one.
1: Yeah, this is a stage call right now, not a stage call, but a pit call right now, strategy-wise. With 39 to go, Todd, a little earlier in the broadcast, you were perusing that they were going to come to pit lane around lap 65, maybe 66. Here we are, lap 61. Not everybody came to pit road.
2: Follically challenged. That's what crew chiefs are when these things come up. It's five laps earlier than you wanted to come, but you've got to take advantage of this opportunity and come to pit road. I feel like the guys that came here are in the right position. Can they make it to the end? No. But can they get to, as we talk about cautions breed cautions, can they get to when we have a caution, say, in the last 10 to 15 laps? Very easily. And if they can't, if it goes green, you go on fuel saves and work your way from there.
3: This is almost like a version of what we had in NASCAR Live Race Day when we played the archive of when you had the Kevin Harvick battle with the fuel running out, but you guys didn't back then.
2: Well, and that's, we came on this stop, but we had a caution that came out two laps later, and we came back and topped off with fuel and got ourselves to victory lane. So there's so much that can happen from here, but, I mean, we saw Michael McDowell fall all the way out of the top 10 trying to stay out there in the middle of stage two. We'll see where this one plays out. Shane Van Gisbergen's car has been really good. We'll see how this plays out for him.
1: Fuel window, a full tank of Sunoco fuel can get you in the neighborhood of 35 laps or
2: so. 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How many caution laps you go? Every two caution laps buys you a lap of running distance under green. 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You can save that if you commit to it, but I don't think you commit to it at this point. I don't think we're done with the cautions.
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1: 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Joey Logano has just made the right-hand turn. He is headed back to the NASCAR Cup Series garage. So mechanical bugaboos on that show. Pennzoil Ford Mustang Dark Horse.
3: This has been a difficult stretch for Joey Logano. He's going to the garage right now, and he will not, right now, posted in the 37th position. He finished 37th last week at Texas, 39th at Talladega, 30th at Kansas. Last week, he fell out of chase contention, and this does not help things. This is another bad day for that Team Penske Ford Mustang,
1: who are 34 points out of the 16th spot in championship chase points right now. So a tough, tough break again for that race team. Field works their way through the Poet restart zone. Green flag goes back in the air. Shane Van Gisbergen and Tyler Reddick working for the race lead with Michael McDowell and A.J. Allmendinger stacked up double wide behind them. Everybody funnels off into turn number one.
10: Shane Van Gisbergen with the short way around. Driver's right. He will take advantage of that. Pull away quickly to a car length lead. The battle is on for second. A.J. Allmendinger all over that car in the Tyler Reddick car as he runs his third. Reddick goes second and holds him off at the top of the hill.
11: Tyler Reddick's going to hang on to that second spot for now, although lose a couple of lengths to race leader Shane Van Gisbergen, who pulls away up the back straightaway. A.J. Allmendinger runs in position number three as everyone navigates the bus stop now. Michael McDowell in fourth. Bubba Wallace to round out the top five. Front half of the field, all single file off of turn five.
12: Pretty calm inside of the top five as Shane Van Gisbergen leads out of the carousel behind them, though. It is a hornet's nest. They are racing very aggressively for those positions. Here is Shane Van Gisbergen in the turn number six through the left-hander, leading Tyler Reddick by about two car lengths.
3: Back in turn seven, they come back to the start-finish line, and they will complete lap number 64. Van Gisbergen, Reddick, Allmendinger, McDowell, and Bubba Wallace, the top five. John Hunter Nemechek, Josh Berry, Ty Gibbs, Cole Custer, Austin Dillon, rounding out the top ten as they race their way back to the S's.
10: Shane Van Gisbergen continues to slowly but surely expand that lead. Last time around, it was about three car lengths. This time, it's double that as they begin the climb up through the S's. Still Tyler Reddick riding in the second spot. A car length back to A.J. Allmendinger. Two more back to Michael McDowell.
11: Certainly does not take Shane Van Gisbergen long to pull away from the rest of the field. A lap and a half after the restart already has opened it up to 10 full car lengths back to Tyler Reddick in the second spot. A.J. Allmendinger is in third, applying the pressure to Reddick for the second position, and at the same time trying to fend off a challenge from Michael McDowell in fourth.
12: I haven't talked too much about A.J. Allmendinger so far in this race. He's inside of the top five, as Kyle mentioned, in that third spot, tracking in on the back bumper of Tyler Reddick for second. Michael McDowell, though, has other plans. He's trying to get around A.J. Allmendinger for the third spot. Look to the inside for a moment on approach to turn number six, but tucked back in line.
1: Making the way up off of turn number seven, this time by down to the line, 35 laps to go. Shane Van Gisbergen beginning to leg out his advantage. Tyler Reddick looks in the mirror, sees A.J. Allmendinger and Michael McDowell. McDowell jumps off the driver's light, quickly snaps the car back in line.
10: That's where the action is right now, at least among the top ten. A.J. Allmendinger trying to fend off the advances of Michael McDowell. Two of the better road racers for many, many years here in the NASCAR Cup Series. They will run third and fourth. Right behind them comes Bubba Wallace, then John Hunter Nemechek and Ty Gibbs.
11: Ty Gibbs looking to the inside for that position as they make their way onto the back straightaway. Gibbs trying to work his way back into the top five. Settles back into line behind John Hunter Nemechek. Furthest we have seen Nemechek up in the running order here this afternoon. Right outside of the top five. Right within a couple of car lengths of Bubba Wallace, who is currently in the fifth position.
12: Bubba Wallace holds down the fifth spot. John Hunter Nemechek is sixth. And then behind John Hunter Nemechek is Ty Gibbs. That's how fifth, sixth, and seventh run on the racetrack. Further up, battle for third continues to tighten. Michael McDowell getting impatient, running behind A.J. Allmendinger.
1: He's just going to have to bide his time for the moment. Not quite there to be able to put the full court attack on that car of A.J. Allmendinger. That is the ongoing fight for the number three spot. 34 laps to go. We'll get you back to the action in a moment. First, let's pause 10 seconds for station identification on the Motor Racing
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1: Motor Racing Network is live at Watkins Glen International in Watkins Glen, New York, for the Go Bowling at the Glen for the NASCAR Cup Series. My name's Alex Hayden, alongside Mike Bagley and Todd Gordon, high atop the start-finish line in the broadcast booth, Dave Moody, Kyle Rickey, Tim Catalfamo out in the turns, Steve Post and Jason Toy have everything covered on the pit lane.
3: On the racetrack right now, it is Shane Van Gisbergen, Tyler Reddick, A.J. Allmendinger, Michael McDowell. Let's pick up the battle for second. It's just left the carousel.
12: Tyler Reddick now looks in his rearview mirror. He's got A.J. Allmendinger and Michael McDowell breathing down his neck in a three-way fight for the runner-up spot. Further back behind them, Connor Zilitz drives around John Hunter Nemechek. That's for a spot outside of the top five.
1: As Nemechek just falls back, he'll give up one more position there in the running order. Tough to pick a battle out here right now, Dave Moody. We're having ourselves an entertaining day of NASCAR Cup Series racing at the Glen. Now here's a challenge for position. A.J. Allmendinger looking underneath Tyler Reddick.
10: Allmendinger's been working on the Tyler Reddick car, and he got a hole shot into turn one. Beat him under braking, slides by on the short chute, into the S's. He'll finish off the pass. A.J. Allmendinger now up to position number two and immediately begins to pull away. Reddick goes under the gun. Here comes Michael McDowell.
11: This is the battle for the third spot now. Up the back straightaway, Michael McDowell off to driver's right will make the move on Tyler Reddick and take over the third position upon entry into the inner loop. So A.J. Allmendinger to second, Michael McDowell third, Reddick in fourth, Ty Gibbs fifth, but well behind race leader Shane Van Gisbergen.
12: Tyler Reddick has already lost two positions in this one lap alone. He may lose another one as here comes Ty Gibbs trying to get around him for what would be the fifth position. Shane Van Gisbergen long gone in the lead behind Ty Gibbs. A good battle for the sixth position. Bubba Wallace and Connor Zilitz made a little bit of contact coming through turn six.
3: Connor Zilitz just getting by Bubba Wallace, and now Bubba's going to rough Zilitz up coming out of turn number seven. They're able to hang on and part peaceably and keep their respective positions. Zilitz in sixth and Bubba Wallace in seventh. Let's refresh the keys to the race. 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Todd?
2: Yeah, my first one was Survive Restarts. We had some carnage back there in the inner loop. I thought it'd be turn one, but the tire bundles in turn one don't seem like they've been as much of a factor, but the side-by-side racing through that inner loop, it's been kind of pretentious as we got into that. The second one, execute on pit road, backwards pit stops, and downhill. Seems like most all these guys have executed that well. That's been not a factor in where we've gotten to. And the third one, which we're kind of in the middle of, win the strategy of for the third stage. Math would have you split it evenly, but shorting it will pay you off as you anticipate a late caution in what happens forward. This is the strategy we're in the middle of right now. Some guys that came at 61, some that stayed out.
1: Anticipate a late caution flag, but not guaranteed a late caution flag. A lot of racing still to go. 31 laps remain in the Go Bowling at the Glen.
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1: 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We're going to put the spotlight on Coca-Cola Family driver Austin Dillon. He's currently in the number 9 spot for Richard Childress Racing. He has spent the better part of the afternoon in and around the top 10 or top 5. He's having himself a great day today, trying to finish it off with a great finish. 30 laps to go in this one. From Watkins Glen International, this is the Motor Racing Network. 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
1: We welcome you back to Watkins Glen International, the Go Bowling at the Glen. 29 laps to go. We've got pit stops happening in the car of Tyler Reddick's in front of Steve Post.
0: Kyle Tyler Reddick is into the attention of the crew. Billy Scott brought him down. I think this is earlier than they wanted to. Tyler just reported, and they lost a number of spots, that he doesn't know what's wrong with the race car, but he just doesn't feel like he has the speed on it. Four tires, Sunoco Racing Fuel. They're going to go out and see what the car feels like, but Reddick just really lost. He lost six or eight spots over the last couple of laps racing out on the speedway.
3: Tyler Reddick pitting at lap 71 with 29 to go. And Alex, that car gave up pretty quick. On the restart, he was pretty stout, staying with SVG, but that car faded and dramatically dropped off before they came to pit road.
1: Yeah, they did. I think, Todd, that's just a matter of older Goodyear tires and having a second cycle on those tires.
2: Yeah, definitely. I mean, he had last come to pit road on lap 41. It actually makes what Shane Van Gisbergen's doing even more impressive. Shane on that same cycle, lap 41 last time he put tires on, but I just feel like he's being bit by guys that had 10 and 20 lap newer tires.
3: Let's give a shout out to AJ Allmendinger, running in second right now. He is one of the well-versed road course racers in this field today, but Colleague Racing is going it alone in 2026. They have no manufacturer support. They used to have an alliance with Richard Childress Racing. That's not in play anymore. They are really overachieving today. They're 4.8 seconds back, but a tip of the cap to AJ Allmendinger and Colleague Racing being where they are on the racetrack here with just 28 to go.
1: Yeah, but he's under full court press right now. Michael McDowell, Ty Gibbs are all over him exiting turn number five.
12: Good three-car fight for this second position headed down the short straightaway. AJ Allmendinger doing his best to fend off Michael McDowell. McDowell doing his best to try to fend off Ty Gibbs. They're nose to tail headed to seven.
3: Bubba Wallace was just in for his final pit stop. He will rejoin the field as everybody comes to the line. 27 to go in the Go Bowling at the Glen.
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3: Michael McDowell has just gotten by A.J. Allmendinger. So is Ty Gibbs. A.J. getting shuffled back to fourth. Now A.J. feels a challenge from Connor Zillage. From Watkins Glen International, this is the Motor Racing Network, the voice of NASCAR.
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2: Back at Watkins Glen International, stretch run of the Go Bowling at the Glen underway, 25 laps remaining. 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
3: Shane Van Gisbergen, the race leader. Second place, Michael McDowell, has just come off the racetrack. We'll follow up there in just a moment for his pit stop. We've had three different drivers take their turn at the front of the field today. Four lead changes at the start-finish line and four caution flags for a total of 12 laps of the 75 that we have run today. Shane Van Gisbergen's led the most laps so far, a total of 66.
2: Kyle Larson is on pit road in front of Steve Post.
4: Yeah, Kyle Larson, it's been a struggle all day long. They just have not ever found the handle on the HendrickCars.com Chevy. Going to be four tires, Sunoco Racing Club. Kyle Larson is down and away.
3: Second place, Michael McDowell. Jason just left pit road.
5: Yeah, routine pit work. Right side tires went on smoothly. The fuel went in. Michael McDowell for the final time, putting that fresh set of Goodyear Racing Eagles on.
2: SVG is coming to pit road right now. The race leader will pit with 24 laps to go. This will be SVG's final pit stop. He pitted last at lap 41, and he has maximized his Sunoco fuel in the tank. He's also maximized his Goodyear Racing Eagles, and here he comes, 40 miles an hour. As Ty Gibbs takes the lead, we cover the last pit stop of the day for Shane Van Gisbergen.
4: All the way down here in pit box, number one is Shane Van Gisbergen, Austin Holland, and Jerick Newsom. Some of the tire changes there around to the left side of that automobile. That looked good on the left side. Quickly around to the right side. Pumped at a half of the jack. Left side, right side tires off. Right side tires on. Sunoco fuel in. It was a good stop for Shane Van Gisbergen.
3: Other cars were in front of Jason Toy.
5: A couple of drivers. Josh Berry stopped just a little bit ago, making a stop his final time here, along with Catherine Legg, who had a spin off the course. She's down on the way.
2: Chase Elliott is in front of Steve.
4: Yeah, it's been a rough day for Chase Elliott as well. They had really, really ill-handling race car. Alan Gustafson, the crew chief, brings them down. Four tires, Sunoco Racing fuel, and an adjustment. Austin, teammate Alex Bowman in, getting service as well. The Hendrick cars, man, they've had better days here at Watkins Glen, that's for sure.
3: 24 laps to go here in regulation time, the normal advertised distance here at the Go Bowling at the Glen. Some drivers, Todd, you were saying that were anticipating and wanting a late race caution flag, but some of these teams are electing to go ahead and make their pit stop right now.
6: Well, the guys that stayed out and had been since lap 41 last time they were on pit road, even with the cautions, this had to be close to the end of their fuel window, so forcing them to come here, if we get a caution, it's going to be a mixed strategy again. We'll see how this plays out.
2: Ryan Blaney's final pit stop is about to transpire. Let's cover the pit stop for the Menards Ford.
5: The Menards Ford Mustang going to hit its mark, go to work on the left side here for Ryan Blaney. Frustrating afternoon after contact earlier on. Sunoco fuel is in. One puff of the jack gets the car up in the air. Right side tires on. Ryan Blaney away.
3: Now Shane Van Gisbergen, who was the leader when this green flag cycle of stops started, got the pit work done the lap after then second place Michael McDowell. After those two teams got their stops done, they are both back on the track at speed. Shane Van Gisbergen is now about eight car lengths in front of Michael McDowell as Joey Logano will exit the NASCAR Cup Series garage. 15 laps down. He's currently in last place in 38.
2: Ty Gibbs has taken over the lead. Connor Zillich is 2.2 seconds back in second. A.J. Allmendinger has fallen to position number three. He's 4 seconds back. Chase Briscoe, Austin Dillon, fourth and fifth. Then you got Austin Cindric in sixth. Kyle Busch in seventh. Cole Custer in eighth. Chris Buescher ninth. And Ross Chastain in the 10th position. So there are intertwined pit strategies here. A.J. Allmendinger is the driver that has stayed out the longest in that top 10 that we just gave you. Here's Ryan Preece in front of Jason.
5: The Mohawk colors, the red, white, and blue Ford Mustang. Work complete on the left side. He's kind of cattywampus inside his pit box. A little askew, but he gets it straightened back out as he fires away with more racing Goodyear Eagles on. Sunoco fuel and a little tighten up there for Ryan Preece.
3: So Ryan Preece gets back out on the racetrack. We're down to 22 laps remaining. Currently, Ty Gibbs is atop the leaderboard.
4: Down out here. Ryan Blaney gets four tires. Sunoco Racing Fuel.
3: From fueling NASCAR champions on the track for over 20 years to innovating 94 octane, the highest octane on the market. Performance is what Sunoco does.
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3: Ty Gibbs, the race leader. Connor Zilich is second. A.J. Allmendinger goes third. Chase Briscoe fourth. And Austin Dillon rounds out the top five with 21 laps to go from Watkins Glen International. 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
3: With 20 laps remaining in the Go Bowling at the Glen, some teams making some green flag pit stops while others are staying on the racetrack at the moment. 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
4: We'll see the conversation with Brian Wilson. He's the crew chief with his driver, Austin Cindric. They're running in the fifth spot, and they are in a fuel savings mode to go to the end of the race. But he also has indicated that he believes the four drivers in front of him are in the same mode as the five drivers in front of him as well. So we're in a fuel saving mode down here in the Austin Cindric pit. Jason, you've got a majority of those guys in front of him. What are you hearing?
12: Yeah, a lot of them down here on this end, including the Richard Childress Racing duo of Austin Dillon and Kyle Busch. They have had a great afternoon. They're looking to have a terrific finish here. Richard Boswell, the crew chief for Austin Dillon, they're saying, we made our plan, we're going to stick with it, but you've got to save and conserve as much as you can, and that's what they've done. Same thing for Kyle Busch. Andy Street, since he's taken over as crew chief last week through Texas to here, a big change. They had a good practice. They had good fire off speed, but it's been their longevity here this afternoon and strategy that has got Kyle Busch running in the top 10 consistently here this afternoon. They're looking to close it out here and get a good finish on the afternoon.
13: And the Richard Childress faithful are hoping that they've got enough Tiger in the tank, because it has been a year of rough sledding for the RCR teammates of Austin Dillon and Kyle Busch. And quite frankly, when you talk about a turnaround or improved performance, Alex, I did not have a trip to Watkins Glen International for that to happen to them.
3: Agreed. 100% agree. But, you know, as a team of Richard Childress Racing and all their legions of fans, they'll take it no matter where it starts. You got to start somewhere to turn things around, and it looks like Watkins Glen International, even if something happens and they don't get the finishes that they deserve that they've run today, they have shown today that they have some speed in their cars here at Watkins Glen.
13: Battle for the lead is tightening. Connor Zilich tracking down Ty Gibbs in the inner loop.
6: Ty Gibbs, the race leader, but what was 10 car lengths about a lap or so ago, down to about
14: about two. Here comes Connor Zillage into turn number five, peeking to drivers right for the top spot on Ty Gibbs.
15: Connor Zillage within a car length of the race leader Ty Gibbs out of the carousel, racing all amongst themselves in an exclusive battle for the lead to turn number six. Now under braking, turning their cars to the left. It's Gibbs through turn number six that holds two car lengths over Connor Zillage.
3: Those two drivers continue to race at the front of the field, both of them trying to stretch out the Sunoco fuel. Connor Zillage not there making an attack. He may be just simply trying to force Ty Gibbs to run a little bit faster in fuel-saving mode. They work their way back into turn number one. The battle for the lead goes to Dave Moody.
16: Very interesting situation, to say the least. Let's try to take the lead while still conserving fuel. Connor Zillage about two, maybe three car lengths behind Ty Gibbs as they make their way up through the S's. Zillage just apparently for the moment trying to just keep a little pressure on.
14: Still within about a car length and a half is Connor Zillage on race leader Ty Gibbs as they enter the back straightaway. They have a large gap back to the rest of the field, including that ongoing third place battle just now entering the back stretch. Through the inner loop go the race leaders. It's Ty Gibbs, three car lengths over Connor Zillage, and then several seconds back to Chase Briscoe in third. Austin Dillon in the fourth spot. They, too, separated by just a car length or so.
15: Good battles going on all over the racetrack here at Watkins Glen International. That battle for third exits turn number five. We'll pick it up as they race down the short straightaway. Chase Briscoe in his Mobile One Toyota Camry trying to hold off Austin Dillon, who's had a good run this afternoon. Dillon tracking only a half a car length behind Briscoe. Looking to the inside in turn seven, Briscoe throws the block.
13: Here they come back to the main straightaway. If you're wondering why we're not talking about Shane Van Gisbergen, he just came down pit road a few laps ago. He came out pit road 24th. He is now up to 12th, but the front five or so in fuel-saving mode right now, just trying to make it all the way to the end of this race, Todd.
6: At the pace he's running right now, if he can maintain that separation to leaders, he's going to run them down and pass them. It's going to be interesting to see how the traffic that he has to come through, how much time that costs him, and whether he can maintain this pace he's been able to do most of the day.
13: Battle for the lead now on the backstretch.
14: Connor Zillage, again, a look to driver's right under braking into the inner loop. Ty Gibbs maintains the top spot by a car length at the exit of the inner loop. Into turn number five, the long sweeping downhill right-hand turn. No change. Top two separated by a car length.
15: Connor Zillage forcing Ty Gibbs to have one eye on the rearview mirror, another eye out the front windshield. He is just close enough to keep Gibbs on his toes. Through turn number six, they're still separated by a car length fighting for the lead.
3: It's getting late in the race. That means it's time to go. 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
13: Battle for the lead heads for Dave Moody.
16: Here they come out of turn number one and beginning to make their way towards the right-hand turn. Turn number two, the gap remains one and a half, maybe two car lengths between the leader, Ty Gibbs, and the second place machine of Connor Zillage, who just continues to pester the back bumper of that Monster Energy Toyota.
14: Right in his tire tracks at the exit of turn number four and up the back straightaway, Connor Zillage within a car length and a half of race leader Ty Gibbs as they make their way through the inner loop. Off to drivers right they go into turn number five, and Zillage is right there but won't make a move this time onto the short straightaway on race leader Ty Gibbs.
15: Zillage is close enough to keep the pressure on Ty Gibbs, but so far has not been able to pull off the pass. Ty Gibbs remains committed to holding that line, trying to keep Connor Zillage behind him as the race leader. That battle for third between Chase Briscoe and Austin Dillon also remains sort of tight. However, Briscoe has been able to pull away for the moment from Austin Dillon in the third position.
3: Off turn number seven, Bubba Wallace went for a spin in turn one. He was able to refire that Hardee's Coca-Cola Toyota and get back in the race. We stay under the green flag. Race leaders work back into turn number one. And Dave, I'm not so sure Zillage isn't just trying to force Ty Gibbs to run harder than he wants.
16: I think that's exactly the case right now, Alex. It's been very interesting to watch. As some drivers conserve fuel to try and get to the end, drivers like A.J. Allmendinger, Shane Van Gisbergen, they're like a couple of supermen in a field full of Clark Kent's just shot, slashing their way toward the front of this field.
14: Connor Zilich close enough to apply the pressure, but not able to make a move. And like Dave mentioned, maybe not wanting to make a move at this stage of the event. Just keeping him within arm's reach. It continues to be Gibbs over Zilich. 1 and 2. They continue to have about 3 or 4 seconds back to that ongoing battle for third between Chase Briscoe and Austin Dillon.
15: Connor Zilich too far to challenge Ty Gibbs right now for the lead, but close enough to annoy him in his rear view mirror as they continue to follow each other nose to tail around this racetrack. That battle for third tightens up a little bit this time into turn number 6, as Kyle was talking about. Austin Dillon now starting to reel back in Chase Briscoe.
2: When they come to the line, it'll be 13 laps to go. We've been describing this Ty Gibbs Connor Zilich battle for the lead, but we'll highlight Shane Van Gisbergen. Last time he was up to the 8th position, 15 seconds behind. Shane Van Gisbergen comes out of turn number 7, back to the start finish line. He is now some 12 seconds and change behind the race leaders, again with 13 to go at the Glen.
17: And we're live here outside the Perez family home, just waiting for the... And there they go, almost on time this morning. 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
2: Back at Watkins Glen, laps are dwindling down. Ty Gibbs leads Connor Zilich, Chase Briscoe, Austin Dillon, and Kyle Busch. 12 to go from Watkins Glen International. 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
2: 11 laps to go at Watkins Glen International. Ty Gibbs and Connor Zilich.
15: Trouble on the short straightaway going into turn number 7. One car has pounded the tire barriers hard, and it's the machine of Cody Ware. He got turned around sideways. He's still sitting sideways in the middle of the track. Other cars went spinning, but that was a hard hit into the tire barriers on driver's right, exiting turn number 6, headed to turn 7.
3: We stay under the green flag for the moment. Brett Dalton, the chief starter, overlooking things. Here comes Cody Ware has refired the car. He has shortened up the back end of that blue and black Jacob Industries entry, and he's going to be able to get it back to the pit lane. Mike, we stay under the green flag.
2: While we have a moment, let's give you a full field rundown presented by Sunoco Race Fuel with zero carbon bioethanol. From fueling your favorite NASCAR teams to filling up at the pump, Sunoco is trusted to help vehicles perform at their peak. Sunoco, performance is what we do.
3: Ty Gibbs, the race leader. Connor Zilich is right behind him in second. Chase Briscoe is third and Austin Dillon fourth. Kyle Busch is up to fifth. Shane Van Gisbergen goes sixth. Michael McDowell seventh and Austin Cindric eighth. Then it's Chris Buescher ninth and Denny Hamlin tenth.
13: Ross Chastain is 11th. Carson Hocevar is 12th. Tyler Reddick is 13th. A.J. Allmendinger 14th. John Hunter Nemechek is 15th. Ryan Blaney is 16th. Daniel Suarez is 17th. Kyle Larson is 18th. Ricky Stenhouse Jr. 19th. And Ryan Preece is 20th.
3: Cole Custer 21st. Eric Jones 22nd. Chase Elliott is 23rd. Alex Bowman goes 24th. And Josh Berry 25th. Zane Smith is 26th. Ty Dillon 27th. Bubba Wallace is 28th. Christopher Bell 29th. And Riley Herbst 30th.
13: Todd Gilliland is 31st with Brad Keselowski in 32nd. Noah Gregson's 33rd. All those cars are on the lead lap. Josh Balicki, Cody Ware, Catherine Legg, one lap down in 34th, 5th, and 6th. William Byron, three laps off the pace in 37th. Joey Logano, last on the leaderboard, 15 laps off the pace after having a problem earlier. Right now posted 38th position.
3: The field is going to make, or the leaders, that is, coming off turn 7. There'll be 9 laps to go. Ty Gibbs and Connor Zilich. But Todd Gordon, there's a new driver up to the third spot, and his name's Shane Van Gisbergen.
6: Yeah, Shane Van Gisbergen running almost 2 seconds a lap faster than these guys. He's 3.2 seconds back. We've got 9 laps to go. He's going to get him here in the next couple laps.
13: Dave, it's interesting conundrum that the front two are in. They're trying to save fuel, pressuring each other, but at the same time, they're running for their lives because here comes SVG.
16: Gotta be the most helpless feeling in the world. You can't match the gas because you don't have gas to match. And here comes Shane Van Gisbergen.
14: Absolutely flying through the field right now is Shane Van Gisbergen. Went from outside of the top 5 to 3rd in just the last lap. Moved around Austin Dillon and Chase Briscoe last time by. And here he is for the second spot, closing in on Connor Zilich, who is wiggling that car at the exit of the outer loop. He may be low on fuel off turn 5.
15: Shane Van Gisbergen makes quick work of Connor Zilich. Now he looks ahead at the race leader, Ty Gibbs. Gibbs, only about 7 car lengths in front of Zilich through turn number 6. Zilich is off the pace. It looks like he's got the right front tire down on that Chevrolet Camaro. Chase Briscoe goes by Zilich trying to get to pit road.
3: So Connor Zilich up off of turn number 7. Heartbreak right now in the closing laps of the Go Bowling at the Glen. Connor Zilich will come to pit lane and limp that car all the way down. Meanwhile, the battle for the race lead heads to turn number 2.
16: Here they come off turn 1 to the short chute, and it's down to just about a car length now. Shane Van Gisbergen, like a vulture circling his prey, up through the S's. Ty Gibbs trying to hold him off. Van Gisbergen is there. He looks to the right. Gibbs throws the block. It's not going to matter.
14: From 15 seconds back, not that many laps ago, to the race lead. Here comes Shane Van Gisbergen to the inside of Ty Gibbs for the top spot through the inner loop. New race leader Shane Van Gisbergen to the point in turn 5 and immediately drives away from Gibbs at the front of the field.
15: Shane Van Gisbergen now is kicked in the afterburners as he is pulling away as the race leader. Ty Gibbs, all he can do is watch Shane Van Gisbergen drive away into the sunset. Looking into turn number 6, Shane Van Gisbergen against the curbing, continuing to extend his lead.
13: Absolutely incredible performance today from Shane Van Gisbergen, and incredible heartbreak, Alex, for Connor Zilich. This was going to be the day that everyone thought that Connor Zilich was going to drive into victory lane and basically take away some of the challenges that have been in play. They've had a rough shot to the start of this year. Everybody had all eyes on Connor, perhaps maybe getting a win, perhaps maybe getting a top 5, and now, with less than 10 laps to go, has a flat tire, has to come to pit road, and now has to walk away with a box score that doesn't reflect the context of the race.
3: No, not at all. And the interesting thing about it is Connor Zilich has been towards the front of the field all day long. He's currently being scored 30th, but Connor Zilich still has not led a lap today. Even though he's been second, he's been third, he's been in the top 5 most of the afternoon. has not led a lap on a road course in his NASCAR Cup Series career to this point, and he's all the way back now in the 30th position as Cody Ware with another problem on the racetrack. He got off course again in turn number one. He's got some more damage to the back end of that race car, and he's got more problems, Dave. It looks like he's got that car going sideways.
16: Yeah, he really does, and he's got a big pack of traffic that are thundering past him at a much higher rate of speed on the back straightaway.
13: Leaders working their way around. When they come back to the line, it'll be a total of six laps to go. That's the indicator right now for Shane Van Gisbergen. Ty Gibbs has already fallen 3.8 seconds in arrears. Michael McDowell, Chase Briscoe, Austin Dillon now the top five. Let's follow SVG back to the S's.
16: I don't think he's giving it all he's got right now, quite honestly, because he doesn't have to. He's got a huge lead. No challenges at the back door as he races off turn four.
14: And no lap track. Traffic ahead for Shane Van Gisbergen. He is all by himself at the front of the field under braking into the inner loop. Battle for second is on. Michael McDowell has closed in on Ty Gibbs for that position. Then a good three-way race just into the top five. Chase Briscoe, Austin Dillon, Kyle Busch. They are all nose to tail into turn number five as the race leader already on the short straightaway.
15: Shane Van Gisbergen long gone as the race leader. It's going to be a race from second on back. Here is that battle for second. Double wide. Headed down the straightaway, Michael McDowell, the driver's right on Ty Gibbs. He'll complete the pass as they get to turn number six. So McDowell able to pass Gibbs for the runner-up position.
3: Six, now five laps to go. Shane Van Gisbergen. You know, Jeff Gordon has the most road course wins in Cup Series history all time with nine. Tony Stewart is second with eight. Chase Elliott is third with seven career road course wins. If Shane Van Gisbergen can hang on for five more laps, he'll tie Chase Elliott for third all-time Cup Series road course wins. Shane Van Gisbergen headed for the back straightaway in front of Kyle Rickey.
14: There he comes off of turn number four and continues to march away at the front of the field. An unbelievable day for Shane Van Gisbergen, although not all that unexpected, as you just noted his history of road racing in this series, looking for another checkered flag here at Watkins Glen. Still a few laps to get there, though. He is in turn five.
15: Shane Van Gisbergen working his way out of the carousel, back onto the short straightaway. He has been one of the few drivers this afternoon that's been using up every inch coming out of that carousel, getting awfully close to those tire packs. However, he is just getting all the speed out of his Chevrolet Camaro that he can. Out of turn six, cleanly headed back to turn seven is Shane Van Gisbergen.
3: Makes his way to the right-hand turn number seven. Here comes SVG underneath the Go Bowling pedestrian bridge. Down to the line, four laps to go. Shane Van Gisbergen has clean racetrack in front of him for the moment. He does not have to worry at all about any traffic unless he absolutely has to. He's in the 90, headed down to turn number two.
16: This is the stage of the race where Shane Van Gisbergen hears every little squeak, every little problem. Imagine something going wrong in every corner. It'll have to take this one away. He is all by himself as he hits turn four.
14: And wants to see the green light stay on around this race course over the next couple of minutes for Shane Van Gisbergen. He continues to lead and pull away at the front now over Michael McDowell, nearly the entire length of the back straightaway between Van Gisbergen, the race leader, McDowell in second, then a larger gap back to third for Ty Gibbs. The ongoing race for fourth continues between Chase Briscoe, Austin Dillon, and Kyle Busch. They also have singled out in turn five.
15: That battle for fourth is the best battle inside of the top ten, and even though Shane Van Gisbergen has pulled away as the race leader, those drivers battling from fourth on back still racing pretty hard. Here they come out of the carousel. Chase Briscoe holding down that fourth position. Austin Dillon, one car length behind him in fifth. Kyle Busch in sixth. They remain nose to tail, following each other in a long train through turn six and now into turn seven.
13: The big story is going to be about Shane Van Gisbergen today, but Tim touched on a battle that involves some drivers that need good runs today just to turn years around. Michael McDowell in second. Austin Dillon in fifth. Kyle Busch in sixth. A.J. Allmendinger in ninth. And John Hunter Nemechek of Legacy Motor Club in tenth. We'll see if it shakes out that way. Three to go. Here's SVG out of turn number four and headed up the back straightaway.
14: And all by himself on the racetrack for Shane Van Gisbergen. Second place not even in sight right now as Michael McDowell just now exiting turn number four. He, too, has a comfortable advantage over Ty Gibbs in position three. Shane Van Gisbergen through the carousel, off the corner and onto the short straightaway.
15: Shane Van Gisbergen making it look very easy around this treacherous seven-turn road course in Watkins Glen, New York this afternoon. He has been so smooth and calculated today. That car does not have a scratch on it, and he again cleanly exits turn six.
3: Into turn number seven. There will be two laps remaining. Yesterday, Shane Van Gisbergen celebrated his 37th birthday, trying to give himself a nice trophy for his birthday present a day late. Here's SVG under braking, downshifting to the hard right-hand turn number one.
16: Here he comes off turn one now to the short chute. Again, nobody to bother him. Nothing to worry about, front or rear. He can almost get out and push the car from this point. Coming up the hill, Ty Dillon is about 20 car lengths ahead. It is all Shane Van Gisbergen with the lead.
14: Swings it out wide off of turn number four. Accelerates to about 170 miles per hour up the back straightaway before jumping hard onto the brakes into the inner loop. That right-left, left-right combination of corners. He has done it with perfection lap after lap. Does it again as he enters turn number five for Shane Van Gisbergen as the race leader.
15: And Dave mentioned it a few laps ago. I don't even think this is as hard as Shane Van Gisbergen can run on the racetrack right now. He is almost toying with this entire Cup Series field because of how good that car is this afternoon. Shane Van Gisbergen closing up on the back bumper of Ty Dillon. He'll look on the inside of him in turn seven.
2: Shane Van Gisbergen goes to the bottom of turn number seven, now swings wide and flashes under the Go Bowling Bridge, comes to the start-finish line. White flag is in the air. Shane Van Gisbergen is 2.45 miles away from NASCAR Cup Series career win number seven. Let's follow him to turn two.
16: Never saw Michelangelo paint, never watched Beethoven compose music, but if you've seen Shane Van Gisbergen on a NASCAR road course, you know what it must have been like. Final time up through the S's, an absolute dominant walk in the park kind of a day for SVG.
14: It's been pretty special to watch all afternoon for Shane Van Gisbergen, who enters the back straightaway for the final time here at Watkins Glen. Under braking into the inner loop as the race leader. Now back on the accelerator into turn five. Second place, not even inside as Shane Van Gisbergen enters the short straightaway.
15: Final time for Shane Van Gisbergen, working his way out of the long winding carousel. Now onto the short straightaway. Racing down to the sure Jackie Stewart grandstands in turn number six. All the fans come to their feet, waving at Shane Van Gisbergen as he goes by for the final time.
3: He now heads for turn number seven. Right-hand turn. It's a 90-degree corner. Works his way very gingerly off the turn. Up onto the straightaway. Checkered flag in the air. Shane Van Gisbergen rolls a perfect game and wins the Go Bowling at the Glen. Shane Van Gisbergen scores the win. Michael McDowell finishes second. Ty Gibbs trying to bring it on home to finish third. Chase Briscoe and Kyle Busch working hard to come home to finish fourth and fifth across the line. That will change as Kyle Busch and others begin to run out of fuel off turn number seven. Let's go to pit road.
4: Steven Doran, the crew chief for Shane Van Gisbergen. Steven, how do you describe what you guys did and what we just saw here today?
0: Well, it got stressful there at the end. As fast as our car was, I just wanted to stay on offense. I hated to just run around and save fuel. I just figured somebody else would do what we did and beat us. So just stayed on offense. Worked out.
4: Worked out. Congratulations.
0: Thank you.
4: Steven Doran down here. A little disbelief. A few tears in the eyes. It's another win for this race team.
3: Shane Van Gisbergen wins. I mentioned there were cars running out of Sunoco fuel off turn seven. The top five is going to change just slightly. Van Gisbergen wins. Michael McDowell will be second. Ty Gibbs third. Chase Briscoe fourth. And Tyler Reddick got by Austin Dillon to finish fifth.
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2: The Go Bowling at the Glen is over at Watkins Glen International, and surprise, surprise, surprise, Shane Van Gisbergen has now scored the win today at Watkins Glen. He has won six of the last seven road course races in the NASCAR Cup Series, and he is putting up quite a smoke show right now. He is doing a burnout like we've never seen before. He's spinning the car.

0: checkered flag, a great strategy throughout the day, and obviously a great driver.
1: A great strategy is having Shane Van Gisbergen driving that thing. Stephen Doran did a really good job of taking the race the way he needed to with the driver he had. A dominant performance, and really his ability, Shane's ability on the older tires to stretch the lead while everybody else was trying to run him down, just impressive.
2: But Ty Gibbs should be proud of him, of what he did today. You know, when you think of road course racers, Ty Gibbs doesn't necessarily pop up on that list, but he did a great job, and the strategies played to his strengths and their favor today.
1: Yeah, solid third place finish with Ty Gibbs there. Ty has done decently with road course stuff in Mexico last year. He was the one car that I felt like could kind of hang with SVG, but they took the gamble from lap 61, made it on fuel. Both he and Chase Briscoe came home with third and fourth place finishes, stretching the fuel.
0: Just a great drive for a lot of these teams, and doing what they had to do to salvage a great finish and great points day. The celebration for the New Zealander Shane Van Gisbergen, he signs the rugby ball and then gives it a punt into the grandstands, and there's a pretty good rugby scrum on down here going after that ball. It's one of the more unique and obviously special celebrations we see in NASCAR.
2: A couple of youngsters, elbows up, fighting over that rugby ball. That is no doubt a collector's item that they will cherish for a long, long time. Let's go downstairs to Jason Toy.
3: Tyler Reddick brings it home in the top five here, and then, Tyler, you're coming down on that final lap. You go to the final turn. You were outside the top five. What was it like seeing those drivers start in front of you running out of fuel?
4: Yeah, pretty nuts. Just funny how that happens sometimes, just with where the cautions fall. But it was kind of it was a points day we need to have for a Jordan Brand toward a Camry. We were able to get up there sooner than I thought, and I don't know, just that last restart we had, I just didn't fire off great. We were losing spots pretty badly, so the Billy and everybody on the team made the right call. We were bleeding bad. So we had pit road and pit for the final time, and just had to go a really long way on a set of Goodyear tires. But worked out pretty good. We're able to pick them off and get back to fifth.
3: All right, Tyler Reddick brings it home in the fifth spot. Ty Gibbs, he's made his way out of his monster Toyota. And real quick, you know what you had in front of you, you know what you had coming behind you. I know you were fuel conserving. How hard and stressful was that for you?
5: No, it wasn't too hard. It was honestly just frustrating because I felt like, you know, we had... at least it would have been fun to race for the win. And unfortunately, we had to finish third today, but I think that was a good point save for us. Just had to stretch out a little bit on fuel. So it was fun, though. Had a great day. Had a lot of fun today. Just keep going. Thank you to my team. Thank you to Monster Energy, Oakley, everybody that helps me out. So it was a fun time.
3: All right. He brings it home in the top five with a smile on his face. Let's slide back to the back here. We'll grab a word with Chase Briscoe, who brought it home in the fourth position as he talks things over with the crew all the way here on the back end of the line with the Mobil 1 colors here for Chase Briscoe here this afternoon. And Chase, as you talk things over with the crew here and get things to brief, you bring it home here this afternoon in that fourth position. Take us through your afternoon here, and kind of had a lot of everything to contend with, didn't you?
6: Yeah, definitely just a wild day for us. Started off the day and we just weren't near as good as what we had in practice with our Mobil 1 Toyota, and then thought we were going to be okay, and had a bad pit stop and went from like 7th to 17th, and then kind of missed that wreck in the bus stop and kind of got somewhat back in the mix, at least on the guys on our strategy. And then James there at the end did a really good job of just maximizing our day with, you know, the fuel mileage and everything else. I mean, we literally ran out with two corners to go. So, yeah, glad we were able to end up fourth. I feel like we kind of maximized the day outside of stage points today. So, yeah, go on to Dover next week and see what we can do.
3: Another good point stay for Chase Briscoe. He brings it home in the top five. We'll grab a word with Michael McDowell here in just a moment.
0: So we're hearing from some of these drivers. You know, I get Ty Gibbs' sentiment. It's frustrating to have to save fuel, but you got to look big picture. When you know you have to do that and others don't, you got to look big picture and championship points, especially coming off the fact that they've had two finishes outside of the top 30 coming into today's race.
1: And I don't know that they put this together and end up, if they came in, you know, tried to split that, I don't think they finished better than that. I think they maximized their day with the opportunity they had with stretching the fuel to bring back a third-place finish. A good race car, one that I think he would have loved to race with, but I think they maximized their day. Good effort for those guys.
2: Shane Van Gisbergen is going to need two rear tires. tires to get to victory lane. Those tires have arrived at the start-finish line because he absolutely just scorched the ones that were on the car that brought him to the checkered flag and to the race win here in the Go Bowling at the Glen. While we wait to hear from Michael McDowell, we'll let you know that the Xfinity fastest lap of the race goes to Connor

0: Zilich. He turned that lap back at lap 95. So congratulations to Connor Zilich with the fastest lap of the race. They'll claim one championship point just by running the Xfinity fastest lap.
1: Finishing a solid sixth place and in the top 10 all day long was Austin Dillon. He's with Jason.
2: Yeah, he's talking things over with the crew here. He brings it home here today. All right, let's talk about it as not only with you, but as RCR in general. Both your cars today up top 10 most of the entire afternoon. Great strategy. How big of a shot in the arm is it for the organization for both of you to have a good run today?
3: No, it's huge. God is so good, man. We've been working hard, and to be rewarded with some finishes like this, it feels nice. I mean, for me, I've worked a long time on these road races, and haven't been great at them, and I feel like I've progressed and made a lot of progress, and today showed it. We work really hard, and that's why I feel rewarded by this. And Winchester, Bass Pro Shops, all the people that help us get to the racetrack every weekend. It's just a great day.
2: Both Richard Childress Racing cars finish up in the top 10. Let's slide up here and grab a word with the runner-up here today in Michael McDowell. He brings it home in the runner-up spot. You took the sponsor for a great run here this afternoon. I know you had Shane Van Gisbergen out in front of you up there, but what else could you have done? But you guys had a heck of a good run.
4: Yeah, we had a great run. I mean, it's not a win by any means, but it's what we needed on the 71 team. You know, we've been having a rough few weeks, so it's good to get some points. It's good to get some momentum and just confidence back. Proud of Travis and everybody on this Gold Bowling Chevrolet, Hendrick Engine Shop. We weren't far off. I mean, I know it feels like it because SVG stretched a pretty good lead there, but he got through the traffic a little bit better than I did. It's so hard to tell with him because as soon as I'd close the gap, he'd step the pace up a little bit. And then I'd feel like I'd close the gap a little bit more, and then he'd step the pace up. So you never know when he's going all out. You know, he does such a good job of managing the races. But a good recovery. We lost a little track position there in, you know, the middle of the race. Restarted 27th, and I was like, uh-oh, here we are. But Travis did a great job of getting track position when we needed it and worked the strategy. And, you know, we had enough pace to pass a lot of cars and build a gap. So I knew it was going to be a race between myself, SVG, and Connor, just seeing how the pace was that first stage. And then, you know, I'm not sure what happened to Connor there at the end. But, yeah, those guys were really fast. They had a bit more than us. But we got a little bit of work to do, but we'll be there.
2: All right, Michael McDowell, runner-up here at Watkins Glen.
1: It's a good run for Michael McDowell, and he started on the pole position and worked his way, or started in the top five, worked his way to a second-place finish.
0: While Shane Van Gisbergen has refired his car with fresh tires and is making his way to victory lane, let's award the Xfinity Mobile Reliable Performance. 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
1: While Shane Van Gisbergen makes his way towards victory lane, we can tell you there was a bit of a disagreement back in the Cup Series garage. Bubba Wallace and Christopher Bell were having some heated words amongst themselves. No physicality there, and they walked away, but it did get rather heated in the Cup Series garage between Bubba Wallace and Christopher Bell.
0: A couple of Toyota teammates obviously not seeing eye to eye after this go bowling at the Glen. It was a conversation that started. Bubba walked away, came back, walked away, came back, walked away. So a lot of thoughts to share between the two of those drivers, and again, no fists were thrown, and it did not turn into a physical conversation.
1: Yeah, so, and that's good, and let them have their say-so and forget about it as we head on to Dover Motor Speedway for the All-Star Race next weekend. We still need to hear from our race winner, who has just gotten new Goodyears put on the back of that car and has driven his way now down to victory lane. We'll hear from him here in just a moment, Mike.
0: So let's go down there right now and hear from the race winner.
6: Shane Van Gisbergen. Shane, the word I use to describe that is wow. Okay, how do you describe the way that race unfolded and how you got that win? win.
7: Yeah, pretty unreal. Just very thankful to my Trackhouse team here and Superfile, Chevy. Unbelievable day. It was amazing, the strategies, how they worked out, but car was just magic to be able to do that and push on when I needed to, and to back it up from last year is pretty unreal.
6: You mentioned the car was magic. We grabbed Stephen Doran at the checkered flag call. He said he wanted to keep you on offense. What's it like as a race car driver to be on offense with a magical race car?
7: I love doing that at the end, being able to chase everyone down on a tire difference. And Josh, my spotter, was excellent, giving me the laps and what the gap was, and I was trying to calculate it as I went and manage the tire, so I still had some when I got there. And yeah, just so special, really cool.
6: One of the changes this offseason is the number on this car. The number 97 is your family number. You finally bring it to Victory Lane here. What does that mean to you?
7: Yeah, pretty awesome. I've done it in the Xfinity Series before, but not here. So pretty awesome to represent that. And, proud to have it here in Victory Lane.
6: Congratulations. Enjoy.
7: Thank you.
6: Shane Van Gisbergen, what a show here today at Watkins Glen, picking up the win in the Go Bowling at the Glen.
1: He does. Michael McDowell was second. Ty Gibbs was third. Chase Briscoe fourth. Tyler Reddick was fifth, and Austin Dillon sixth. We heard from all those drivers. A.J. Allmendinger was seventh. Kyle Busch was eighth. Austin Cindric ninth, and John Hunter Nemechek was tenth.
8: Brian Blaney finished 11th. Chris Buescher was 12th. Daniel Suarez was 13th. Ryan Preece 14th. Cole Custer was 15th. Denny Hamlin was 16th, with Todd Gilliland in 17th. Zane Smith 18th. Eric Jones 19th and Connor Zillich 20th.
1: Christopher Bell 21st, Noah Gregson 22nd, Kyle Larson was 23rd, Chase Elliott 24th, Alex Bowman 25th, Riley Herbst 26th, Ross Chastain 27th, Carson Hocevar was 28th, Bubba Wallace 29th, and Brad Keselowski 30th.
8: Ricky Stenhouse Jr. finished in 31st, Josh Berry 32nd, Ty Dillon was 33rd, Josh Balicki 34th, Catherine Legg 35th, William Byron 36th, Cody Ware 37th, and Joey Logano finished 15th. 15 laps down in the 38th and final position. Gentlemen, some final thoughts. Todd, we'll begin with you.
5: Yeah, just Shane Van Gisbergen just showing his prowess again and what everybody's got to do. But as Michael McDowell talked about, I think McDowell showed a good showing that he's, you know, the field is getting closer. But they still aren't to where Shane Van Gisbergen is.
1: No, not a bit. Shane Van Gisbergen has been remarkable since he's come to the NASCAR Cup Series, and people in America have learned about his driving capabilities, turning left and right on street or road courses. It really is phenomenal to watch him do it, but Todd is exactly right. The gap might be shrinking, but not by much. Still, Shane Van Gisbergen right now is still the best in this garage in the road courses.
0: He still rules the road course roost, as it were. We are going to stop paying points for a week, and we are going to put them away. And we now will move on to Dover Motor Speedway in Delaware this coming weekend. It'll be All-Star Weekend in the first state. Our coverage here on the Motor Racing Network will begin Friday. Doubleheader action coming your way. We'll have coverage of NASCAR Cup Series All-Star practice at 3 p.m. Eastern. Then the NASCAR Racing Network will take over at 4:30 p.m. Eastern as the NASCAR Craftsman Truck Series returns to Dover for the EchoSave 200 Saturday. It'll be NASCAR Cup Series All-Star Qualifying and the Pit Crew Challenge at 12 noon Eastern, followed on the Performance Racing Network, the Bet Rivers 200 for the NASCAR O'Reilly Auto Parts Series. That'll be at 3:30 Eastern. Then we'll have coverage of the NASCAR All-Star Race 1 week from today, 12 noon Eastern Time. We hope you join us. Hope to make your way to the first state and the Monster Mile. 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I'd like to thank the voices you heard on the broadcast today. Dave Moody, Kyle Rickey, Tim Catalfemo in the corners. Our Pit and Garage coverage came from Jason Toy and Steve Post. And on behalf of Todd Gordon and Alex Hayden, I'm Mike Bagley. Thank you so much for making us a part of your Saturday and Sunday afternoon, evening, and plans, where we congratulate as today's winner of the Go Bowling at the Glen, Shane Van Gisbergen, who has done it again. He once again, king of the road in the NASCAR Cup Series. So long from Watkins Glen.
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3: Chance of a few showers around tonight as the latest front continues to approach. Lows will be in the 40s by morning. We're back into the 50s with clouds and occasional showers on Monday with a breeze eventually developing out of the northwest. That will be a drier wind setting up partial sunshine starting Tuesday and highs right around 60. From a Stormwatch 9 Weather Center, I'm meteorologist Kevin Skorupa.

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3: Chance of a few showers around tonight as the latest front continues to approach. Lows will be in the 40s by morning. We're back into the 50s with clouds and occasional showers on Monday with a breeze eventually developing out of the northwest. That will be a drier wind setting up partial sunshine starting Tuesday and highs right around 60. From a Stormwatch 9 Weather Center, I'm meteorologist Kevin Skorupa.

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6: New on the countdown today, a song that Ella Langley co-wrote. She sent it to Morgan Wallen, and sort of to her surprise, he jumped at her invitation to record it with her. Debuting at number 30, Ella and Morgan, I Can't Love You Anymore.

0: the most newsworthy artists in country music right now, Ella Langley and Morgan Wallen. I Can't Love You Anymore, new at number 30. And you know, Charlie, that gives Ella two songs on her list today, and Morgan, four.
1: Not surprised.
0: We're going to play them all today here okay. on the Crooked Chase Countdown. Hello, everybody. I'm Lori Ann Crook.
1: I'm Charlie Chase, and happy Mother's Day to all. Yep, we're on the case today. Miranda Lambert, Brothers Osborne, and Garth Brooks all have special salutes to their moms. And Bradley Gilbert takes the opportunity to give his mother-in-law a hard time. All in fun, of course.
0: And I think it might have been the other way around, actually.
1: I know. Right.
0: Hey, Charlie and I also have some really fun stories to tell you about the celebrity moms that we've met. And we'll share an important message, an update on her health from Dolly Parton. Also, brand new music from Luke Combs and Keith Urban. Plus, a fun throwback with Blake Shelton going off the rails as he visits our studio.
1: Yeah, no big surprise there. First of all, for Jelly Roll, the top headline in music this week is the crowning of his daughter, Bailey, as prom queen. What a sweet honor, and her daddy could not be prouder. A big amen to that. This is Shaboozey and Jelly Roll.

0: Amen. Shaboozy and Jelly Roll with their Grammy-winning recent number one hit, Amen. And Dustin Lynch may need some of those prayers himself. Number 29, he admits to all the reasons that he is not easy to love.
1: Buffy.

0: about you rounding out a superstar double shot of Dustin Lynch. But right now, we're going to focus on his singing partner right there, Mackenzie Porter, as we wish her a happy Mother's Day.
1: Yeah, Mackenzie and her husband Jake are known as the new duo Thelma and James. Mm-hmm. Now, they joined us on stage during the Top Shelf Country Cruise back in March. Their two-year-old daughter, Bowen, just stole the show a couple of times, actually.
0: Yeah, yeah.
1: Well, backstage, Jake's parents made our day. They were on the ship. We had no idea that for years they've been fans of our Crook and Chase show. So mm-hmm. Jake asked if Mom and Dad could come backstage to meet us. Charlie, didn't we have the best time?
0: We did.
1: Taking photos, laughing, talking about country music.
0: Oh, yeah, we denied a couple of things, too.
1: Yes, we did.
0: But anyway, we send them our best for a great weekend as we continue to roll through the hits. Next up, it's Dan and Shay at 28. Say so. I got

0: There they are, the Wildflowers and Wild Horses, Lainey Wilson's number one hit from 2 years ago. Hey, coming up on Crook and Chase, Mama Lauren Elena and Miranda Lambert has a message for her mom this Mother's Day weekend.
1: My mom is probably the best mom on the planet.
2: Hey, Crook and Chase here. We promised you a first-class country music cruise and the first sailing delivered.
0: In March 2027, we are setting sail again on the second top-shelf country cruise. The bar is set and nothing less will do. 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
8: Chance of a few showers around tonight as the latest front continues to approach. Lows will be in the 40s by morning. We're back into the 50s with clouds and occasional showers on Monday with a breeze eventually developing out of the northwest. That will be a drier wind setting up partial sunshine starting Tuesday and highs right around 60. From a Stormwatch 9 Weather Center, I'm meteorologist Kevin Skorupa.
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0: We are Crook and Chase, and our countdown continues as rising star Zach John King steps up two spaces to 27 with Get to Drinkin'.

0: me.
1: Oh, one of the many love songs inspired by Thomas Rhett's wife, Lauren. Beautiful as you. And you know, for the first time, Lauren is mom to 5 kids this Mother's Day weekend. So we hope that all of those little kiddos and Thomas spoil her like crazy.
2: Yeah, spoil her crazy, not make her crazy, right?
1: Right, right.
2: And another Lauren, Lauren Elena, is celebrating her first Mother's Day with her little girl by her side. Benny Dahl was born last June. And to top it off, Lauren has a new hit on the countdown, advancing another space to 26. Here she is with Chase Matthew, All My Exes.

0: It's Laura and Elena, Chase Matthew right there, and All My Exes, this week's number 26 song. And both of those stars, incidentally, are extremely close to their moms. You'll often see both of their moms on the road with them.
1: Same for Miranda Lambert. For years, her mom, Bev, has been by her side, cheering her on, but also keeping her grounded.
2: Tell us about your mom. I mean, what are some of the cool things about her that makes her special to you?
3: My mom is probably the best mom on the planet. I really believe that. I mean, me and her are more like best friends than we are mother-daughter, which sometimes was a problem growing up because she'd try to punish me and I forgot that she wasn't 17, you know, it was like, but we're really close. Moms are your number one fans. I mean, no matter what. And she has always said, you can do whatever you want to do. And when I decided to do this, she threw herself 110% into it with me and has stood by me the whole time. And she really is the first person I call when something good or bad happens. So she always told me, that's your best friend. The first person you think of if you win the lottery or the first person you think of when you have a car accident, you know, who would you call first? And that's your best friend. And it's definitely my mom.

0: It's The House That Built Me. Great song from Miranda Lambert here on Crooked Chase. Coming up, exciting news for John Party fans and more celebrity Mother's Day stories.
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0: John Party is up a spot to 25 with Boots Off, and get ready to kick up those boots, because on June 12th, John is releasing a 10th anniversary edition of his sophomore album, California Sunrise, and he's adding three new songs, as he says, from the vault. The special release is already available for pre-order.
1: Yeah, so why all the hoopla? Well, John says California Sunrise is the album that changed his life and just really solidified his traditional sound. The album produced three number one singles, Dirt on My Boots, Heartache on the Dance Floor, which, you know, he co-wrote, of course, and also his first number one hit, which is now seven times platinum, a life-changing hit for John Party, Head Over Boots.

0: Holy Smokes, Bailey Zimmerman here on Crook and Chase. Hey, next hour, the brand new song from Luke Combs. Clint Black takes over our Nashville Nation, and Bradley Gilbert salutes the mom keeping him accountable.
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